0: is it? The team that's up 2-0, if that happens, they're sunk. It's a terrible place to be in this series. Although, all these trends can change, right? You know, if you're following the trends and you believe in them, Carolina will come out, score early, and Vegas will win because Vegas has won game one, game three. Carolina has won 2 and 4. It's Vegas' turn to win and take a 3-2 lead in the series.
1: Vegas and Carolina coughed up leads in the first couple of games, and the team that came from behind won. In games 3 and 4, teams coughed up multi-goal leads but managed to win anyway. The only difference is game 4, Gary, that was the first game of the series in which the Golden Knights at no point ever held a lead.
0: No, and it's kind of bizarre, Dan, because if you look at the underlying metrics, Vegas was the better team by quite a bit in that game. They got back, they got it tied at 3-3, and to start the third, they were fantastic, the best they'd been in the game. They just couldn't score, and Eichel hit a crossbar. Then Jack had another chance off a faceoff play. The first one, the crossbar, that would have made it 4-3. Then he had a chance off a faceoff that would have got it to 4-4. The reason I'm mentioning Jack is he had a bunch of attempts in the last game, and he got close. And I think he's poised to break through. And if Jack can, again, in your interview with Torts, he says if Jack can break through, he kind of pushes us over the edge a little bit. These are the two things I'm looking for tonight. Jack Eichel to get on the scoreboard. You can put Pavel Dorofeev in that group as well. And Carter Hart to make a few more saves. Carter's allowed 4 goals against in every game in this series. He has not been as good in the final as he was in the second and third rounds of the playoffs, in particular the third round when he was brilliant against the Avalanche. If he can find that game, raise it to that level, that's dangerous for the Hurricanes.
1: Carter Hart will start today, starting each of the 21 games in the Stanley Cup playoffs. No goalie ever before had allowed 4 goals or more in the first 4 games of a Stanley Cup final. We asked John Tortorella about Carter Hart coming up. Also asked him about Jack Eichel with respect to what Gary just brought up. For Eichel, no goals in the last 6 games, just 2 assists in that period of time. 2 goals total in the playoffs for Eichel. He had 6 goals during the run to the Stanley Cup back in 2023. And also Pavel Dorofeev, as you mentioned, Gary, no goals in the last 7. No points in the last 6. Of course, he led the Golden Knights with 37 goals in the regular season, has 10 in the playoffs, but has not scored a goal since game 1 of the Western Conference Final in Denver. John Tortorella coming up when we return. Talk about what he saw in game 4 and what to expect here in game 5 in Raleigh. Series tied 2-2 in the Stanley Cup Final. Presented by Lee's Discount Liquor, it's the Stanley Cup Playoffs on the Vegas Golden Knights Radio Network.

0: back to the rink as Dan Duva catches up with Vegas Golden Knights coach John Tortorella.
1: In Raleigh, North Carolina, it's Game 5 of the Stanley Cup Final. I'm Dan Duva with head coach of the Golden Knights, John Tortorella. Well, Torts, back and forth, the series has gone. Win for the Golden Knights, then a win for the Hurricanes, win for the Golden Knights, and then another one for the Hurricanes. What did you make of Game 4?
2: A little bit of the same thing the first three games. Unpredictable. Either team could have won it. We didn't find our way. Came back. Same stuff. Who knows?

0: knows what the hell is going to happen tonight.
1: We could talk about it all day, but really,
2: I don't know.
1: Nobody knows. It is, you know, the fact that all four games in the Stanley Cup Final, multi-goal leads have been erased. What does that say about the two teams in the series?
0: Yeah, the two best teams in the league, right? And I think both teams know how to play different ways. I don't think either team gets too upset when things aren't going right. They just try to fix it. A lot of veterans on the teams. They've been through situations. Yeah, I think that's where our league has kind of gone. There's a ton of mistakes happening, and there's a ton of skill to capitalize on those mistakes. And both teams just find their way to try to get back in the games.
1: I wonder if you can comment on, I don't know, the human nature of it, where, you know, if you've got a lead, you can only gin up so much urgency. But if you're the trailing team, you can turn that dial even more.
0: Well, it happens a lot, even in the regular season, third periods when you're leading. It's just a natural thing that you're a little bit safer, right? And the other team doesn't give a crap. They're just going for it. And double those up, and that's where you end up with these swings. But I just think the game's more wide open. I do. I think it's a game of mistakes, but there's so many more mistakes happen in our game now than it did prior years. And I think it's just where the athletes have gone. I just think that's where it's just gone in the game of hockey.
1: You know, Mark Stone has a shorthanded chance early, and then moments later he fakes the big slap shot, cuts and tucks it in. What did you think of Mark Stone's period?
0: Yeah, he's so interesting to me because he seems to find that open ice. And you know, everybody talks about his skating. He's just as quick as they are out there, and he's so deceptive. And what he does with his mind, he makes himself a quicker player with his head. And he may lack a little foot speed, but he makes effort with his smart, so he knows when to jump into the holes.
1: Sure does. And, you know, that made it a one-goal game. You thought you might have tied it at the end of the period, but it turned out to be just a half a second too late on McNabb's goal. Where was your team at that point in the game?
0: Yeah, we're okay. You know, we knew right away, at least on the bench, that the time had run out because the clock's right there at my feet. And we were okay. Even when we were down 3-1, we had so much hockey left to play. We'd just try to find your game, try to stay with it. I think turnovers are obviously the key things. We're trying to stay away from the turnovers. I think we've done a pretty good job of that. No panic. And again, we didn't finish the game. We had a chance. Jack hits a crossbar when it's 3-3. Jack has a chance on a faceoff when it's 4-3 them. But wasn't in the cards for us that game. We just get ready for our next game.
1: You mentioned Jack. I mean, it seems like he's around it. He's close. What are you seeing from Jack right now?
0: Yeah. Obviously, we need him, right? I think he could kick something over on our side to bring us to another level. He is close. He's getting some chances. Jack knows that. Jack's a great pro. I know there's a lot of people talking about him in that line, trying to find its way. Just as Aho's line, they're talking about that line. They're all great players. Sooner or later, something's going to happen here, and I hope it's on our side. I love the way Jack approaches it. He has a quiet intensity about him. He knows the responsibility that he has.
1: You told us about Mark Stone playing with him last couple of games, tried Mitch Marner with him a little bit. And I thought back to what you said back a couple of months ago now, different sets of lines. And maybe you saw something there or tried some things out there that maybe you can try now or go back to.
0: Yeah, I'm gonna throw Mitchie in there occasionally. Take Barbie off, put Barbie with Howards a little bit, especially in offensive zone faceoffs. Times of the game, and they end up with a couple of chances. When I put Mitchie with Stoney and Jack, they had a couple of chances. So we'll play around with that. We'll see where the game's at score-wise, the momentum. As the series comes shorter and shorter, now it's three games left, I may try different things.
1: Why do you think the Golden Knights have been so successful in second periods?
0: Yeah, I don't have an answer. I don't. And because I don't think we're a very good changing team. I really don't. I think sometimes our changes are mixed up. And that's a big part of being a good second period team is getting the changes when you're supposed to.
1: Yeah, you had too many men on the ice.
0: Yeah. Who the hell knows? Yeah. You know, why do we score four in a game and they come back? I can pretend and try to be smart and have the answer. I don't know. And If someone has the answer for that, let me know.
1: Yeah, exactly. Speaking of giving up goals, you know, Carter Hart continues to make some incredible saves, including just seconds before the eventual game winner from Stahl made an incredible save. He's given up 4 goals in each game. How's Carter Hart right now?
0: Yeah, he needs to be better. And we don't get here without his play. He's played a lot of hockey. It's one of those series. I think both teams can talk a little bit about their goaltending maybe being a little better. The biggest thing with Carter that I don't think he's lost is he's made key saves at key times. And he made a great save when we made a huge mistake. That's just a bad mistake on the winning goal. He makes a save, and we don't save his ass. We end up allowing another chance because we chased a corner in panic. And it's impossible for Carter to make that save. And that's what bothers me about that play. It's not so much the turnover was egregious, but how we just don't save the day after the first mistake, after Carter makes a great save.
1: And, you know, you kind of had started with different defensive pairs. You went back to kind of the way it had been. What do you have in mind for today?
0: Yeah, we'll probably go with Hanny and Raz, and then Nabber and Theo will go back. Those will be our top four. Trying to find some balance. We've had some struggles a little bit. You know, give credit to the other team a little bit. They've got some good players, too, that make you think about some things, or they wouldn't be here. But I think we'll go back to the top four that we started with.
1: I wanted to ask you specifically about Hanifin. He's our guest on the pregame show today. Of course, a former Carolina Hurricane in between his time here, and the Knights, of course, was in Calgary. Boston College guy, Massachusetts guy, right? I wonder what stands out to you. Of course, Team USA experience in here, now coaching him for 2 months with the Knights.
0: Just a very competitive guy. He cares tremendously. He doesn't say a lot. He's a very quiet guy. At least around me and in the locker room, but you can see the competitiveness in him. Has great legs, can move a puck. It's going to have to be better. You know, as the series goes on, that pair is going to have to be better. It's had some struggles a little bit at times. They're going to have to be better, him and Raz. They've been partners together for a long time. We're going to go back to them. And just having our meeting today, and I just grabbed Hanny really quickly after the meeting. He's ready to play.
1: Torch, thanks. Best of luck.
0: My pleasure.
1: That's John Tortorella. We're back with more in a moment, presented by Lee's Discount Liquor. It's the Stanley Cup Playoffs on the Vegas Golden Knights Radio Network.
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8: Moments from hockey at Lenovo Center in Raleigh, North Carolina. Game 5 of the Stanley Cup Final. The Knights and Hurricanes tied 2-2. Knights took Game 1 of the series 5-4 back on Tuesday, June 2nd. Hurricanes then won in overtime in Game 2. Series switched to Las Vegas. Knights won in double overtime Game 3, 5-4 on Saturday. But then the Hurricanes, the first multi-goal win of the series, 5-3 against Vegas on Tuesday. That fifth goal was into an empty netter. Carter Hart, Brandon Bussey, once again the starters, as they were in Game number 4. Gary, what did you make of what John Tortorella told us with respect to the defensive pairs, saying that guys need to be better, Hanifin and Anderson in particular, putting them back together?
9: I would agree with John. I'd like them to be a little cleaner. Just go back, get the puck, and go north. I think there's been a little too much sideways east-west work from that pair in particular. Don't worry about creating offense from the back end just now. Worry about getting it out of the defensive zone clean and quick, especially early on. Carolina, we just took her headsets off to listen to the crowd here. It is very loud. The crowd is definitely going to be involved here early. Try to get through the first 10 minutes.
8: Noah Hanifin in our earlier pregame conversation said that he expects a lot of the same, but what he wants from his team is to create more wall battles. Could be boring at times, but want to cut off what could be the rush opportunities for the Hurricanes. Don't feed their rush. So we'll keep an eye on that. Once again, McNabb and Theodore was top pair. Hanifin and Anderson, the second pair, back together. Jeremy Lozon and Dylan Coughlin, the third pair. Knights will start McNabb and Theodore, plus their top line, Barbashev, Eichel, and Stone. Hurricanes will start their third line, Ehlers, Stahl, and Jarvis, and their top pair of Jacob Slavin and Jalen Chatfield. Brandon Bussey getting his second start in as many games, 1-1 after not appearing in the Stanley Cup playoffs at all. Last appeared all the way back in April at the end of the regular season. Meanwhile, Carter Hart will start his 21st consecutive playoff game here today. Let's listen in now as we're ready for the Star-Spangled Banner. Colors presented down on the ice. Banner.
10: Signed tonight by Raleigh resident and deaf performer with PXP, Karen DeSalou. And performed this evening by Adam Lee Decker.

Eve, or the last.

0: And we are set for hockey in Raleigh, North Carolina. Game 5, Stanley Cup Final, Golden Knights and Hurricanes. Each franchise appearing in its third Stanley Cup Final. Hurricanes lost it in 2002, won it in 2006. Golden Knights lost it in 2018 and won it in 2023. Time for the starters, as mentioned a moment ago. Ivan Barbashev, Jack Eichel, and Mark Stone up front. Braden McNabb and Shea Theodore on defense for the Hurricanes. Their third line, Nikolai Ehlers, Seth Jarvis, centered by Jordan Staal, who has 5 goals in this series, including 1 in each game. Had the game winner, his first game winner of this postseason in Game 4. Jacob Slavin and Jalen Chatfield, the starters on defense. Carter Hart in goal for Vegas. While he is 2-2 in the series, twice in this series, he has taken a shutout to the third period. Brandon Bussey gets the start. He won 31 out of 39 in the regular season. Got the start in Game 4. Only faced 21 shots. Made 18 saves. And those are your starters here in Game 5. Referees Wes McCauley and Chris Rooney. Linesmen Devin Berg and Matt McPherson. Golden Knights in white with steel gray numbers and pants, gold and red trim. Hurricanes in all black with white numbers and red trim. Carter Hart in goal to our left, Brandon Bussey in goal to our right. Here we go to start Game 5. Staal against Eichel. Golden Knights win the draw, skating left to right here in the opening period. McNabb whips it in, still with the cage to protect his face after that shot from Ehlers a couple of games ago. On the far boards, McNabb trying to tie up his man. Puck comes out through center. It ends up deep on the right side. The Hurricanes bench was barking for a penalty call. They don't get one here. Theodore working the puck out to center. Stone hacks it right. Eichel straddling the red line. Whips it left off Stone's stick. Defended by Blake. Dislodges the puck. Hurricanes get it deep in their own zone. 30 seconds in. Stone, who scored the first goal for the Knights in Game 4, also had a shorthanded chance earlier in that game. Hurricanes come in. They're narrowly onside. But the puck knocked loose by Noah Hanifin, and William Carlson pitches it out. It rolls in, icing waved off. It hit the right side wall before it went across the goal line. On the forecheck, Brett Howden lands a check on Keandre Miller, teammates with the Rangers. Knights got a loose puck at center, then they lose it. Taylor Hall forced to dump it in around Noah Hanifin on the far side. Anderson and Hanifin back together again today after they had been separated late in Game 3 and for good chunk of Game 4. Carlson ahead with Mitch Marner. Down the left side, Carlson's shot blocked up and out of play. And the Knights once again carry Carlson, Howden, and Marner. They had been separated a little bit in Game 4, but once again, they're together for Game 5.
1: Yeah, I didn't like it at all when they were separated. I think that they've been the best line in the series and the best line in the playoffs in the entire NHL. Just getting a look of Jack Eichel gives Jordan Staal a little bit of a bump. It might have been interference, and Staal late on the ice, really trying to sell it.
0: Nice win to draw. Left wing shot attempt by Lauzon blocked. Off the skate, Coghlan keeps the loose puck in and steers it down into the left corner. Sissons in pursuit, bounces it around to the opposite side. Lauzon pinches in. The Carolina stick breaks. That was Martinuk's stick breaking in half. Dorofeev pulls it loose, but gave it right to Svechnikov. Using the sidewall, clears the zone. Coghlan defending Svechnikov, and then Sissons on the back check prevents a pass across the crease. Puck comes over to the far side boards. Tomas Hertl there for the Knights, knocked to his knees. Did get it to center. Sissons banks it ahead, needing help from Dorofeev. The next try got knocked down in front of the Carolina bench. Comes rink-wide away from the benches. It's Coghlan back at his own blue. Across to Theodore, return it right for Coghlan. Advances the puck to Kolesar, who tips it all the way down. Brandon Bussey plays it behind. Around to the left wing, down, and Cole Smith there for the Knights. Two-on-two battle, plus a stray stick still there. Kolesar keeps it going. Again, the puck off Martinuk's stick. Martinuk's been off the ice for half a minute, but his stick is there in two pieces, disrupting the play. It's at the left half wall. Part of the stick is at the half wall. The other part is in the corner. Puck is in between the two and several players there as well. Cole Smith finally works it loose. It hits the stick in the left corner. Bounces around to the near side, and there's Nick Dowd. Picked up along the boards, right wing Kolesar swirls it behind. William Carrier again navigating the broken stick. Up the boards and out. Jankowski to Robinson at the Vegas line. But it's Theodore to take it back for the Knights, going behind his goal. No shots on goal in the opening 3 minutes. 0-0, Knights and Hurricanes in game number 5. Series tied 2-2. Knights get it in. Barbashev, Eichel, and Stone take their second shift as the Hurricanes retreat. Miller and Walker start towards center. Near side of the neutral zone. Walker, the righty, dumps it in. But it was out of play at the protective netting. And so they'll bring the draw back to center. Just over 3 minutes into game five. And pretty competitive, but no shots on goal so far, Gary.
1: Yeah, Vegas very physical early on in this one. Jordan Stahl came out for another shift, so nothing wrong with him, although he laid on the ice like he might have been hurt. He's been very impactful in this series. Two massive goals in game four. Carolina's best player, and John Tortorella said he's been killing us.
0: Five of his seven goals this postseason have come in the final. Goal in each of the first four games, including a pair and the game winner in game four. Marner knocked down a breakout pass by Stankoven. Hurricanes lose it at center. Dished by Howden, just out of Marner's reach. Howden kicked it toward the slot. Hit hard by Walker. Carolina goes the other way, 3-on-2, across the line right wing. Stankoven trying to connect back and forth with Blake, and a shot attempt goes off the outside of the goal. Hurricanes still with it. Sharp angle shot saved by Hart. It ends up on the far corner boards. Theodore to it with William Carlson. Theodore looks ahead. He lifts it to center. It bounces to the Carolina line as the Hurricanes change. Knights will now take the opportunity to change as well.
1: You can often tell a lot about Shea Theodore from his first couple of shifts, and he's got the happy feet early, Dan. He looks good.
0: Hurricanes get it in. Bouncing puck went over. Coughlin stick into the left corner. Stahl gets to it. Tied up by Coughlin, but rims it to the opposite corner. Now they reverse the rim counterclockwise. Barbashev there. Barbashev coming out. Trying to throw it rink wide. It got tipped all the way down. Stone in pursuit. Jabs it behind. Barbashev, a hard hit. Over 100 hits in the playoffs now. That's hit 102 right there. Hurricanes the other way. Lauzon defending. Jarvis handoff. Chatfield shot save. Chatfield stepped into the slapper. Carter Hart makes the first save of game five. Hurricanes in the neutral zone. Lose it. Chatfield's got to go back to his own end. Chatfield, one goal here in the Stanley Cup playoffs, along with seven assists, including one last game. Hurricanes dump it in. Martinuk got it deep around Hanifin. Anderson with help from William Carlson defending the net front. Puck ends up on the far boards for the Kings. Taken by the Knights. The clear goes to center, but not all the way through center. The pass might have been intended for Marner. Instead, it's cut off by Martinuk, who sends it back in. Hanifin sidesteps pressure, finds an outlet on the left wing side. Howden ahead for Marner, who guides it in around Gostisbehere. Down to the right corner. Clear comes off the near wall from Miller. It'll go all the way down. No icing. Carter Hart stepped out to play it, and because of that attempt to play it, linesman pointed at the goaltender and said, nope, no icing. Waved it off. Would have been icing otherwise. Knights on the breakout. Tomas Hertl pokes it all the way in. Opening 6 minutes of game number five. 0-0. Hurricanes now credited with two shots on. From his own end, McNabb spikes it off the glass. Delayed offside against the Hurricanes. Tomas Hertl takes the opportunity to play it back to McNabb. Forward pass, it's now an offside against the Knights. And that'll stop play. 14:05 to go first period. 0-0. Hurricanes with two shots, Knights with none. Gary, we should point out that the Golden Knights were limited to exactly two shots on goal in the first period in both games two and game three. And if you combine the first four games of this series, Carolina has outshot Vegas in the first period 41-14.
1: They fling it from everywhere, so it'd be great to have like a quality meter on their shots on goal. And Vegas is very selective about when they do put the puck on net. It's they're directly opposite in philosophy. And it's not necessarily an organization philosophy. It's the way the players for the Golden Knights play. They don't like to just waste shots on the net.
0: Yeah, the shots and the goals do not line up. It's 41-14 in shots for Carolina. Here they're guilty of icing. But the goals are only 5-3 for Carolina. Then in the second period, the Knights have outscored the Hurricanes 9-1. And then in the third period, Carolina has outscored Vegas 10-3. And each team has a goal in overtime. After the icing, ozone draw for the Knights. Next non-icing whistle will be a media stoppage. Now at 13:59 to go in the first. Eichel between Stone and Marner. Hanifin and Anderson, the defense for the right circle draw. Eichel wins it straight back, but off Anderson and out of the zone. from the red line. He throws it back in. It goes around the rim. Gostisbehere there deep in his own end. Eichel in on the forecheck. Puck is lifted to the line. Anderson gloves it down. Works to keep it alive for Stone. Stone was double-teamed. Lost it to Stahl. Rink-wide breakout pass. Does eventually get to Svechnikov. Now he throws it out of play. Rink-wide and into the crowd by about seven or eight rows. That's delay of game. With 13:36 to go in the first period.
2: Line of 27, minor penalty, delay of game.
0: Nikolai Ehlers. So, Gary, while the Knights didn't get an opportunity out of that offensive zone draw following the icing, the forecheck forces that penalty.
1: And the media timeout comes at a perfect moment for the Golden Knights. Their big line is out there. They'll get a breather and be fresh when we come back for 2 minutes of 5-on-4.
0: Knights' first power play of Game 5. They're 1-for-12 in the series. 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
7: Back to the Stanley Cup Finals as the Golden Knights take on the Hurricanes.
0: Golden Knights to the power play. 0-for-3 in Game 4 with 5 shots on goal. 1-for-14 over the last 5 games. Going back to the conference final. Hurricanes get the draw, and out they go with possession. Martinuk, a little stutter step. Marner defends him. Martinuk carries it all the way to the right corner before Marner knocks it free. Stone and Marner combining there to get the Knights the possession back. Already 20 seconds gone from the penalty. Knights without a shot on goal so far. 0-0 in the opening 7 minutes. Eichel to the line. Hurdle back for Eichel. He sends it in front, and he scores! What a back-and-forth setup for the Golden Knights. Pavel Dorofeev back and forth with Eichel, and the Knights take a 1-0 lead. Pavel Dorofeev scores his first Stanley Cup Finals goal, and the Knights get on the board with their first shot, a power play goal. Dorofeev had 10 coming into the series, no goals in the last 7 games, but right here, a big one for the Knights to convert in transition on the power play.
1: Yeah, it's perfectly put in by Pavel. It's in and out so fast, no one really noticed, but Pavel immediately points into the net. That's a goal, and it's 1-0 Vegas. What a pass from Michael. Great zone entry from Michael. Works with Dorofeev on the give and go, and the power play strikes for the first time in a while.
0: Dorofeev had not scored a goal since Game 1 of the conference final. That was also a power play goal. Now Barbashev a step left side. He's run off by Walker. Barbashev lost an edge as he's trying to hold on to the puck. Hurricanes go the other way. On the right side, it's a 2-on-1. A little fake and a pass mishandled by Miller. Loose puck in front, taken by Howden. Banks it out to the neutral zone. An odd man rush for the Hurricanes, but could not generate a shot. Now a weird bounce off a stanchion behind the net. Tips to center. Howden comes up with it. He's hauled down in the neutral zone. No call. Very close by Taylor Hall. As Brett Howden has a word or two for the Carolina bench. As Howden goes to his bench. Howden with 14 goals leads everybody in the playoffs. 1-0 Knights. Golden Knights have
8: now scored the game's first goal 11 times in the postseason. They are 8-2 when scoring first. Carolina now guilty of icing. And again, here's an icing against Carolina. Gary, going back, it was an icing against Carolina just before the media timeout. Knights loaded up. Marner playing with Eichel and Stone. They didn't get possession, but they forced the Hurricanes into a delay of game penalty, which led to the power play goal. And what do they do right here?
1: Come right back with Marner, Eichel, and Stone. Now, part of that might be because Barbashev just took a shift with Carlson, and Howden after the power play.
8: Exactly, yeah. In the neutral zone, after the clear by Carolina, quick up, Stone drop pass, Marner shoots, save, rebound loose, and it ends up on the far side for Gostisbehere. Backhands it in the air to center, glove down by Coghlan, forward, Marner trying to tip it in, Eichel took a spill, Hurricanes the other way. Aho feeds right, return pass, knocked down in front, it ends up on the near boards. Knights defending the transition very well right there. Only three shots total in the game, two for Carolina, and now they've just added one to Vegas on that last chance. So two for Vegas, four in the game for the two teams combined in the opening 9 minutes. Vegas leads 1-0. Pavel Dorofeev with the power play goal. He had 20 power play goals in the regular season. Now he's got 5 out of his 11 here in the playoffs on the power play. Dorofeev from Eichel and Hurdle at 6:52. And Eichel is up to 19 assists. There's Dorofeev again. He shoots in and out of Bussey's glove. Puck to the left corner. Sisson's double-teamed, but he still managed to poke it behind for Hurdle. Right corner, Tomas Hurdle looking pointward. Anderson shoots just wide. Rebound off the backboards. Just sitting in the trapezoid. Hannifin buzzes in. He shoots. Blocked by Chatfield. To the left wing, Anderson has the rebound. Righty carries it down to the corner. He breaks away from Ehlers. Low to high for Hurdle. He waits. A wrist shot tip wide. Chatfield has the rebound, trying to bank it up the boards. It hits something in the corner. Chatfield has it again as the Knights back off a little bit. Dorofeev and Sisson stay up on the forecheck, but now as both sides change, the Hurricanes work out to center. Bank pass on the right side. Theodore defends. Ehlers whirls around, but his centering pass missed everybody just above the crease. Now in the left corner, Blake, bodied by Anderson. He kicks the puck to Theodore far side, put it up the wall. Howden tips it to Carlson. Breakout, Carlson to the right wing, hoping for Barbashev. Across the line, it's just sitting there. Now it's Howden for Barbashev, a shot save. Rebound goes behind, hopped over Howden's stick. Stankoven separates Carlson from the puck. Hurricanes get it, off the glove and out to center, taken by McNabb for the Knights. He dumps it back in. Past the halfway mark, first period. 1-0 Golden Knights. Vegas up to 5 shots now. Dorofeev, the power play goal from Eichel and Hurdle at 6:52. Lauzon knocks down the puck back at his own blue line. Coghlan the retrieval, forward to Nick Dowd, and up near the Carolina blue line, he dumps it in right corner. Gostisbehere back for the Hurricanes. Attempt to clear by Nikishin, thwarted by the forecheck of Cole Smith. Hurricanes try the opposite side. Coghlan intercepts in the neutral zone, banks it back in. Dowd applies pressure as the Hurricanes retrieve. Nikishin skates it out, fires forward, knocked down at the line. It's an offside play.
1: Dylan Coghlan really aggressive so far in this game. He's looked excellent. Wow. Great start for the Golden Knights.
8: Dorofeev, who had not scored a goal since game one of the conference final, a power play goal against the Avalanche. No goals in 7 games, no points in 6 games. But Gary, game 5 has been kind to Pavel Dorofeev. Game 5 against Utah had a hat trick. Game 5 against Anaheim, 2 goals, including the overtime winner. Here in his third Game 5 of this postseason, he has the game's first goal, and it's the only goal, 9:12 to go in the first period, Knights leading the Hurricanes. Presented by Lee's Discount Liquor, it's the Stanley Cup Playoffs on the Vegas Golden Knights Radio Network.
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7: Back to the Stanley Cup Playoffs with Dan Duva and Gary Lawless.
8: Golden Knights 1, Hurricanes 0. 9:12 to play. First period of Game 5. Series tied 2-2. Dorothea from Michael and Hurdle on the power play. First shot of the game for the Knights was Dorofeev, power play goal. He's got 5 in the playoffs on the power play and 11 overall. Icing against Carolina just after a neutral zone draw. Knights have looked to take advantage of Carolina icings a couple of times here. The power play came just after Carolina icing. Vegas forced Carolina into a delay of game penalty.
1: Tortorella has decided he's going to leave Marner up with Eichel and Stone for a while. He's out there again with a...
8: Tortorella told us on the pregame show he would do that from time to time. Not permanently, but here and there. Kind of how he did early in his tenure. He's been the head coach now for 71 days. Knights win the draw. Stone rims it behind for Eichel, left corner. Breaks away from pressure there, trying to escape the defense of Jankowski. Eichel put it in front, off Stone. Backhand shot, redirect side of the goal just wide. Marner gets decked by Miller's side of the net. Puck to the near boards and attacked to center by William Carrier. Puck goes back and forth across the blue. Knights have to clear out. Eichel heading to the bench for a change. Hurricanes dump it in. No icing. McNabb coming back. Got to the puck just before Stahl. Played ahead and out to center. Theodore. Stone still out there. Played it rink wide. Marner in pursuit, but Chatfield dumps it back in. Theodore from corner to corner has McNabb, banks it ahead. Barbashev couldn't work it out. Deflects left, kept in. Redirect, score! It's Stahl again on a left wing shot by Ehlers. 1-1 tie with 8:14 to go in the first period. Goals in each of the first 5 games of the Stanley Cup Final for the Carolina captain, Jordan Stahl. 2 goals in Game 4. Now he's got a tying goal here in Game 5. 1-1 with 8.25 to go in the first period.
1: Yeah, unforced error here from the captain, Mark Stone. He has the puck at in between the blue line and the red line in the neutral zone. And instead of bumping it up on his own side, he goes across the ice. Carolina intercepts, comes back down, and gets this opportunity, and it's a great play by Ehlers and Stahl to equalize this one up. Carolina had nothing going, and then Vegas just gifted them one.
8: Knights were in the midst of changing personnel. As I mentioned, Eichel had already gone off. Barbashev had come on. Stone was still out there, as was Marner. Where the Hurricanes capitalize. Once again, it's Stahl from right out in front. Now another chance at a shot attempt blocked by Anderson. On the try by Svechnikov. Knights clear the zone. Back it goes. Gostisbehere in his own end. Forward to Svechnikov, who sends it on down. Dragged behind by Theodore. Starts Sissons ahead. Skating near the benches. Takes the check. Backhands it in. A weird bounce. It's going to be an icing as a result of that weird bounce. Bring the draw to the Vegas zone with 7:28 to go in the first period. Stahl from Ehlers and Jarvis at 11:46 to tie the game 1-1.
1: It's coming down to this, Dan, that if you make a mistake in this series, the other team makes you play. And, it's oversimplistic. The team that scores more goals is going to win the series. The team that makes fewer mistakes is going to win this series. That's just the way it is. They're too close in terms of talent and game plan and everything else.
8: That goal is just the third shot on goal for Carolina. They had the first 2 shots of the game. And then the Knights got 5 shots in a row, including a goal. And now Carolina pushing back with a redirect by Stahl on the shot by Ehlers. Puck goes in behind the Knights net. Robinson to it. Chased by McNabb. Pointward pass toward Nikishin. He poked it back to the right circle, and a shot there was knocked down. Rebound, McNabb knocked it to the corner. It's lifted to center by Theodore. Cole Smith backhands it forward, now deflected backward. Theodore again. Theodore looks right for Nick Dowd, turns to protect it and dump it in. All the way down it goes, and the netminder, Brandon Bussey, leaves it for his D. Stankoven leads Taylor Hall to the offensive zone. He shoots over the net. Off the glass, still in play. Tumbles by Walker, right point. From center, he throws it back in. Hannafin recovers for the Knights. Hannafin coming ahead. Fires right wing. Jack Eichel charging through the right circle. Gets the puck. He centers. A shot was blocked. Rebound in the middle. That one's blocked as well. Hannafin with the second attempt. And now Carolina clears the zone. Hannafin, after the rolling puck down the slot in his own end, sets up Stone. Little head fake. Gets the pass right. Anderson approaching the blue. Dumps it in. Counterclockwise off the stick. Carlson to the middle. Dorofeev shoots, save. Backhand shot, Dorofeev. Bussey got big. Top of the crease to save it. Right point, Coghlan keeps it going. Into the right corner, Dorofeev, who has the first goal for the Knights today. Lozon prevents a clear. He turns and shoots, but wide. Missed the short post left wing. Around it goes. Coghlan with Dorofeev to keep it alive for the Knights. Coghlan shoots, save. Down to the butterfly for Bussey. Rushing over, Lozon takes a hit, gets the puck. Played it left corner for William Carlson. Checked by Walker. Howden checks Walker, and the Hurricanes get the loose puck. To center they go, right to left. Ehlers gains the red line, pitches it in the air. Carter Hart gloves it to his left and holds on. 5:18 to go, first period. 1-1 tie. Dorofeev for the Knights. Stahl for the Hurricanes.
1: Confidence. It's like Dorofeev was a little bit of a... He was in black and white. Now that confidence has been blown into him, and he is vibrating in technicolor.
8: We'll step aside. Game 5 tied 1-1. 5:18 to go with the opening period in Raleigh. Stanley Cup Final Series tied 2-2. Presented by Lee's Discount Liquor. It's the Stanley Cup Playoffs on the Vegas Golden Knights Radio Network.
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7: Let's get back to Dan Duva and Gary Lawless for more Stanley Cup Finals action.
8: 1-1 tie, Dorofeev for the Knights, Stahl for the Hurricanes. How about this history, Gary? Jordan Stahl, a goal in each of the first five games. Fifth player in NHL history to record a goal streak of five or more at any point in the Stanley Cup Final. But the last one to happen, Yvonne Cornway, 1973 with the Canadiens. John Beliveau in 56, Rocket Richard in 51, Cyclone Taylor in 1918. Knights get the puck in. Approaching the final 5 minutes of the first period, 1-1 tie. Dowd at center, swung and missed it, a loose puck. It ends up deep in the Vegas zone. Lozon coming back. Lozon backhands it forward. It got by Dowd. It goes all the way in. It's an icing. Bring the draw back to the Vegas side. Knights have seven shots on goal, which seems like some measure of an achievement given that they had a total of 14 first period shots in the series. Now they're up to 21. But it's a 1-1 tie. Dorothea on the power play from Michael and Hurdle. Then stall from Ehlers and Jarvis at even strength, the tipping goal. Left circle draw for Carolina. Carter Hart watching to his right. Now they drop the puck, and it ends up on the sidewall. Battle for it there in the skates of Coghlan, using the wall, couldn't clear. Next time it came off his stick, still bouncing around. Finally cleared on the backhand by Cole Smith. Polestar wins the race, negates the icing. Polestar outnumbered, though. Hurricanes get it back to center. Svechnikov works it as far as the Knights' blue line. Tomas Hertl pitches it in the air while he was checked by Jordan Martineau. Hurricanes ahead. Svechnikov at the line. Lost it. Got it back and blasts it around the rim. Martineau from the right corner. Put it toward the trapezoid. Head off by Noah Hanifin. Out to the line. Chatfield keeps it in. Back down to the corner it goes. Hurricanes cycling. Up top. Chatfield shoots. Hit a body in front. Rebound for the Knights. Barbashev turns to center. Try to bank it in. That didn't work. Next try goes in the air on Hurdle's dump in. Down to the right corner. Sisson's in on the forecheck. Chatfield protects it away. And now Jacob Slavin. Under 4 minutes to go first period. 1-1 tie. Hurricanes right to left. Chatfield to Jordan Stahl to tip it in. Theodore goes back, joined by McNabb. Using the far wall has Eichel. Coming to center with Marner. Mitch has the puck with speed. Now to Eichel again. Eichel lost the puck. Pressure top of the left circle. Hurricanes counter. Theodore knocks down a neutral zone pass. Hurricanes get it again at their own blue. Hurricanes go right to left in the opening period. DeAndre Miller, the defenseman, takes a check from Stone as he dumps it in. Knights retrieve the puck and clear to center. Dump it back in, but first they have to get their players out of the attacking zone. They do tag up. The Knights have time to get possession. Theodore to McNabb to bank it out. Hurricanes steal it at center. Blake sends it in. High in the air. Bounces into the left corner near side. Theodore up the boards toward Dorofeev. Plays it to center Howden. Now William Carlson. 2-on-2 with Howden. Carlson shoots. Blocker save. Rebound to the near side. And Hall pushes it out. Dorofeev steals it away from Stankoven. Hanifin quick up. Carlson leading Howden. Back to Carlson. Left wing, he threw it across. Missed Dorofeev in the slot. Anderson pinches in. Takes the puck. Knocked over down low. Dorofeev behind. Has Anderson again. Put it up the boards, but not enough on the pass. Intercepted along the wall. Hurricanes come out. It's an offside dump. Oh, the linesman said onside. That was clearly offside on the dump. No matter. Knights get the puck. Hanifin coming ahead. Fires up to the blue. Dowd tips it all the way down. 2:15 to go, first period. 1-1 tie in game five. Charbangle shot left wing, got blocked across the slot to the near boards. Carrier floats it out, hoping for Robinson at the line. Knights get it. At his own blue, a little head fake from Lauzon. Plays it forward. Chatfield knocked it down at his own blue. Now he dishes left. Carried forward by Nikishin. Lefty defenseman fires down. Hits the left corner, glass around. Lauzon, a hard check on Svechnikov. Picked up by Dylan Coghlan. Lost it to Robinson. Coghlan again to the sidewall. And then Stone stood up. A little whack on the shin of one of the Hurricanes after he cleared it out. Hurricanes dump it back in. Back goes Theodore. Hands it off toward Coghlan. Now Theodore again, pressured by Svechnikov behind the goal. Theodore rims it along. Far side boards. Forced to center. Good work there by Smith. As now Eichel and Stone work ahead. Carolina takes it away at its own blue line. 1:15 to go in the period. McNabb knocked over. Marner there for puck support. Knights get it. Theodore fires it ahead. Stone coming in. Across to Eichel in the slot. Eichel shoots. Just wide. Rebound off the apron of the net. Rimmed around by Walker. Hanifin apparently did not hold it in. Hanifin thought that he had. Linesman says no. Offside. And that stops play. 1:02 to go in the first. 1-1 tie.
1: Well, Eichel and Stone, a little dangerous there on a quick play. A lot of fun early in this game, Dan. Lots of chances for Vegas. First time they haven't been outshot by a ton in the first in a while.
8: And they've got an 8-5 shots advantage as we speak. 1:02 to go in the period. Draw just outside the line on the Carolina side. Vegas wins the draw. Final minute of the period brought to you by Credit One. One to go. Hanifin dumps it in around to the right corner. Marner, Carlson, and Howden up front. Howden lands a check. but the Hurricanes clear it out. Anderson back in his own zone, swings it right. Marner chokes up to receive the pass, tips it along to Carlson, who dumps it in. 40 seconds to go. Howden pursues left corner. Off the stick, a little tie-up. It careens off the sidewall into the slot and out to center. Hannafin gloves it down. It goes to Marner, so it's a hand pass in the neutral zone. 33 seconds to go.
1: Howden thought he got a high stick in the face. And there's no call, obviously, but this went over the referee and said his stick came up. I'll tell you this, Wes McCauley and Chris Rooney, they're going to try and call absolutely nothing. If it's obvious and they have to, they will. Other than that, they're staying out of the game.
8: Yeah, Mark Stone has gotten away with at least two penalties so far. Only penalty in the game was a very obvious delay of game puck over the glass.
1: That's the kind of stuff to call.
8: Knights win the neutral zone draw, dump it in. Cole Smith lands a check. Dowd gets the puck. Dowd played it pointward. McNabb try. Sails through the slot and wide right to the corner. 16 seconds to go in the period. 3-on-3 battle near side. Carolina clears. It hops and skids. Will it be enough for icing? Yes. McNabb there ahead of Robinson. Puck was slowing down, but it did get across the line. 9.4 on the clock, and the Knights will get an ozone draw, and they can bring out their top personnel, which is 9.4 on the clock in the first period. 1-1 tie.
1: The only thing I don't like with Marner's back out here with Eichel and Stone, and in this situation, I think you have to do it. I think Tortorella, you got to be careful that you don't pull Ivan Barbashev out of the game, because if he's missing shifts, it's going to be hard for him to have his motor running.
8: Marner out there with Eichel and Stone plus Hannafin and Anderson. Carolina wins the draw. The clearing attempt over the glass again. Is it a delay of game? Linesman says yes. It looks like for the second time in this period, after a Carolina icing, they commit a delay of game penalty.
2: Carolina penalty number 19, 2 minutes delay of game.
8: Astounding. Twice in the period, after an icing, the Hurricanes send the puck over the glass from their own end. 5.8 remaining in the period. Knights go to the power play for the second time. Again, they've just got 5.8 seconds to go here, but if they don't score, obviously you start the second period with a healthy chunk of the power play. They switch to the left wing side for this draw, so Hurdle will take it. Bussey will look to his right, catches with his right hand. Short side here. Hurdle wins it. Eichel lost it in his skates, and it goes to center. Puck will run out. Shot at the horn on Hart. He makes the glove save, but it would have gone high. First period comes to a close, each team with a goal. Dorofeev on the power play at 6:52 from Eichel and Hurdle. And then Stahl, an even strength goal, a tip in on the shot by Ehlers. Seth Jarvis, the second assist. Those goals separated by just about 5 minutes. Dorofeev's 11th, Stahl's 8th. And the Knights and Hurricanes play to a 1-1 first period tie. Knights start the second period with a minute 55 of carryover time on the power play.
1: Well, Golden Knights better team in that period, and it should be 1-0 except for one mistake made by the Golden Knights there early in. I just got distracted. I heard the mic. There was some nasty language downstairs. Anyways, just the one mistake by Stone that eventually results in a great pass and tip play between Ehlers and Jordan Stahl. And Nick Ehlers, after being kind of quiet, had 2 goals in game one of the series and then just an assist for a while. Last game he had 3 points, and right off the bat here he's got another assist as well. So Nick Ehlers having a pretty good final himself. Jordan Stahl maybe having the best final of anyone so far.
8: As we mentioned, Jordan Stahl, 5th player in NHL history to record a goal streak of 5 or more games at any point during a final. He happens to have done it in the first 5 of this Stanley Cup final. Last time that this happened was 1973. Crazy. Jeremy Lauzon will be our guest momentarily. Lauzon logged just about 5 minutes of time in the first. He had a couple of attempts and a couple of hits. Jeremy Lauzon ready to join us from the Knights dressing room. Let's go downstairs now and welcome Jeremy Lauzon to the broadcast. Hi, Jeremy. Dan and Gary. Let's try that again. Dan and Gary in the booth. Thanks for coming by, Jeremy. What did you make of today's first period?
13: I loved it. I thought we were simple with the puck. We were putting in deep. We were forechecking really well and creating chances. We got to do more of the same.
1: You didn't have a lot of time between Game 4 and Game 5. You guys had dinner together last night. What's been the message amongst the group over the last you know, 24 hours.
13: Well, I think we didn't like our last game. I think we had way better on, and we're coming here to win tonight, and we're doing everything to play our best game of the series.
1: Dylan Coughlin looked, the two of you looked really good as a pair in the first period. You got a little more ice as a result. How you like him playing with Dylan?
13: I love it. He moves well. For his size, it's pretty physical too. He's not scared to go in the corner and win some battles, and I'll do the same. I think we're on top of their players right now, and we're making it hard for them. We got to do more of the same to the rest of the game here.
8: A couple of punishing hits from Jeremy Lauzon, our guest. Jeremy, thanks. Good luck.
13: Yeah, thank you.
8: Lauzon had, in particular, Gary, the hit in the left corner in the attacking zone. You're not always going to see the defenseman with hard hits on the forecheck deep in the attacking zone. Oftentimes it'll be back in the defensive end, but Lauzon with not only two hits, two hard hits there in the opening period. 1-1 tie through 20 minutes of play here in Stanley Cup Final Game 5. Dorothea from Eichel and Hertl. Power play goal at 6:52. It took them 28 seconds of power play time to come through. That was after a Nick Ehlers delay of game penalty, putting the puck over the glass. Jordan Staal tied things up, though. Staal a tip-in from Ehlers and Jarvis. Knights will go to the second period with a power play carryover, minute 55. Another delay of game penalty against the Hurricanes. First, we have the intermission report. Tell you about that in just a moment, as Ryan Wallace will have the highlights. We can also tell you that because the Golden Knights scored in the first period, free French fries tomorrow at McDonald's. Download the McDonald's mobile app, and you'll find a way to redeem free fries of any size tomorrow at your local McDonald's, all because the Golden Knights scored a goal in the first period. A goal on 8 shots for the Knights. Hurricanes a goal on 5 shots. Knights power play is 1-for-1 in the midst of their second. Hurricanes without a power play opportunity so far in the game. Ryan Wallace has the interview.

0: It's always nighttime at Cane's. Raising Cane's Chicken Fingers. One love. 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
9: Hey, football fans, Vegas Nighthawks are on the field for the 2026 season and looking to repeat as champions of the Indoor Football League. 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It's the intermission report. The Golden Knights, Carolina Hurricanes tied at one. After the first period of play here in game number five, taking a look at the highlights in the first period, the Golden Knights open the scoring 6 minutes into the game on Pavel Dorofeev's power play goal.
10: 0-0 in the opening 7 minutes. Eichel to the line, hurl back for Eichel. He sends it in front, and he scores! What a back-and-forth setup for the Golden Knights. Pavel Dorofeev back and forth with Eichel, and the Knights take a 1-0 lead. Pavel Dorofeev scores his first Stanley Cup Finals goal.
9: 11th goal of the postseason for Pavel Dorofeev on the power play from Jack Eichel and Tomas Hertl. 6:52 of the first period made it 1-0 Vegas, but the Hurricanes were able to answer back on a deflection goal from Jordan Staal.
10: Theodore from corner to corner has McNabb, banks it ahead. Barbashev couldn't work it out, deflects left, kept in, redirect, score! It's Staal again on a left-wing shot by Ehlers. 1-1 tie with 8:14 to go in the first period.
9: Jordan Staal's 8th goal of the postseason, his 6th goal of the Stanley Cup Final from Nick Ehlers and Seth Jarvis. 11:46 of the first period, tied the game at 1. That's where we stand after the opening 20 minutes. A couple of things to point out here for the Golden Knights. It was, as far as this series goes, their best first period of the series. Forecheck pressure was on. They were in the offensive zone a lot, and it was a slow start for Vegas, probably first 3-5 minutes of the game. Then they get the power play opportunity. Jack Eichel makes a tremendous play to Pavel Dorofeev, who now has his first career Stanley Cup final goal. So we'll see if that can unlock Pavel Dorofeev the rest of the way. Had a couple of looks, a really good backhand opportunity after scoring the goal. So I do wonder if the confidence that Pavel gets from putting the puck in the back of the net is something that can buoy him the rest of the way in this game and in this series. But, you know, for the Golden Knights, I loved their first period. I thought it was a strong opening 20 minutes. You get a goal for Pavel Dorofeev. You get Jack Eichel on the score sheet as well. A lot to like for the Golden Knights out of this

0: first 20 minutes in game number 5. We're back with more in a moment, presented by Lee's Discount Liquor. It's the Stanley Cup Playoffs on the Vegas Golden Knights Radio Network.
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0: back to Ryan Wallace for his Stanley Cup Final Intermission Report.
1: Welcome back to the Intermission Report. The Golden Knights, Carolina Hurricanes tied at one after the first period of play here in game number five. Stats of the period are presented by Foley Family Wines. Shots 7-5, the edge to the Vegas Golden Knights. Hits 14-13, slide edge to the Carolina Hurricanes. The Golden Knights technically right now 1-for-2 on the man advantage. They are 1-for-1. They've got a minute and 55 seconds of carryover power play time to start the second period. We'll see what they're able to do with it. Their first power play was excellent. We'll dig into that in just a moment. Golden Knights charged with 5 giveaways, a single takeaway, 3 block shots. Carolina, 8 giveaways, a single takeaway, and 5 block shots. So I mentioned the power play. Special teams was an area of emphasis for me going into this game, and it was more on the penalty kill side of the ledger than it was the power play side of the ledger, because I felt like the Golden Knights power play was going to come through. You know that this has been a weapon for this team all season long. In the regular season, pre-John Tortorella, post-John Tortorella, they have always found a way to have their power play become impactful at key moments for them. And it certainly is great to get the ball rolling. It's phenomenal to get a puck in the back of the net for Pavel Dorofeev. I think that that is massive for the Golden Knights moving forward. But it's really interesting because it's not a set play inside of the zone. It's not a controlled situation in terms of in-zone offense on the power play, working things around, looking through your progressions. It was neutral zone transition, and it's a great little give and go between Jack Eichel and Tomas Hertl. Hertl makes a tremendous play getting the puck back to Jack. It pulls Jacob Slavin out of the middle of the ice. He starts to chase Jack Eichel, and it's wide open backdoor for Pavel Dorofeev off of an excellent pass from Jack. A lot to like about the execution from Vegas in that transition opportunity. And so now what you want to see for the Golden Knights is very simple. I thought their forecheck was going certainly better than it's been at any point in time in the first period in this series. And the second period is where the Golden Knights forecheck has really done a number on the Carolina Hurricanes. You want to take advantage of this power play to start the second period, and then you want to wear down, lean on, forecheck hard the Hurricanes in the second period and hopefully break the game open. Second period action is coming up next. Dan and Gary, they've got the call. Presented by Lee's Discount Liquor, it's the Stanley Cup Playoffs on the Vegas Golden Knights Radio Network.
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1: High above ringside at Lenovo Center in Raleigh, North Carolina. Golden Knights and Hurricanes tied 1-1. Pavel Dorofeev, a power play goal from Eichel and Hurdle. Then Jordan Staal about 5 minutes later. A tip-in from Ehlers and Jarvis. 1-1 through 20 minutes. As we welcome you back in the radio booth, Dan Duva here with Gary Lawless. Gary, it's the first time in the series that a team did not take a multi-goal lead to start. 2-0, 2-0, 4-0, and 2-0. Not today. It's a 1-1 tie after 20.
2: Vegas might have been their best first period of the series. The high danger chances battle, ledger, whatever you want to call it, 7-1 in favor of the Golden Knights. Shots on goal, 7-5 for Vegas. One mistake. Mark Stone makes one little mistake, and Carolina capitalizes it, and they to get the equalizer. Power play struck for Vegas, and they start this period with a minute 55 of the on the man advantage.
1: Pavel Dorofeev with power play goal earlier. Underway in the second period, Hurricanes take the draw and dump it in. Knights in white skate right to left in the second period. Now, two power play goals in this series. They were 2-for-11 in the conference final. Eichel skates ahead, gains the line, going right, hands it off. Stone toward Hurdle, just out of his reach. Martinuk reels it in, goes behind his net, and he clears it the length of the ice. Well, Gary, Pavel Dorofeev in the regular season on three occasions had multiple power play goals in a game. Marner gains the line. Marner to Hurdle, left wall. Shoves it across. Stone off the right board. Stone looking. Up top has Marner. Marner shoots. Redirect just wide. Hurdle got a piece in front. Taken out of the corner and cleared by the Hurricanes the length of the ice. Would you believe that only twice in Golden Knights history has a Vegas player scored multiple power play goals in a game? Eichel in 2023 and Victor Olofsson most recently. Knights get the puck in the offensive zone. Marner to Stone, left for Eichel. He shoots! Save! Rebound back to the left corner. Hurricanes get it up the boards. Cut off though by Marner, has Hurdle. Turns down the slot, feeds left. Eichel shoots it, deflected away. Power played 33 seconds. Dorofeev near the right corner. Put it behind for Hurdle. Eichel bottom of the left circle. Righty scans the middle, whips it across. Too much for Dorofeev, takes it off the right boards. Keeps it alive for Hurdle. Right dot. Hurdle behind his back to Stone in the right corner. Corner to corner for Eichel on the left wing side. Up top, Mitch Marner. The righty feeds hard left. Stone bottom of the circle. Met by Nikishin. Now Hurdle trying to dish it across. Goes off a stick and goes behind the goal. Now left. Eichel is there. Eichel to the middle. Marner bumps it right in the shot. Dorofeev just missed the net. Eichel reels in the rebound. Comes out high. He shoots. Blocked. Off the right corner glass. Penalty is over. Dorofeev keeps it going. Hurdle deep on the right side. Hurdle in the right circle, curls in center, swing and a miss by Stone. He got a piece of it, but couldn't propel it on goal from left of the crease. Hurricanes have survived the Knights' power play early in the second period, and the score remains 1-1 in Game 5. Series tied 2-2. Knights deny a clean entry for the Hurricanes. Carlson batted it down. Now the Hurricanes dump it in. Hart to play it to Hanifin, near side corner. Got it to center. Carlson gobbles it up. Speeds ahead across the line. Knocked off his stick. Hurricanes go the other way. Stankoven, a wide 2-on-2. Weaves in. A drop pass and a shot. Save! Hart makes the stop. Reached for it with the glove on Taylor Hall. Got him maybe near the wrist. Ends up on the left corner boards. Hall lost it in the left circle. Knights on it. Out goes Barbashev. Tried to lift it ahead. Got a whistle and a high touch in the neutral zone. That stops play. 3 minutes into the second period, 1-1 tie.
2: Well, great action from Vegas on the power play. A number of good chances. Great way to start the period, but Carolina, they're plucky in game, Dan. They're not going away.
1: They have given up 6 power play goals total in the postseason. Today is their 18th postseason game. They gave up 1 power play goal the opening round, 1 in the second round, 2 in the conference final to Montreal, and now 2 in the Stanley Cup final to the Golden Knights. Neutral zone draw coming up. Knights registered 1 shot. I take that back. 2 shots. Well, they're up to 9 for the game. Hurricanes have one shot this period. Good-looking opportunity for the Canes in transition, and Carter Hart made the save. Knights get the draw at center. Cole Smith busting in down to the right corner. Lefty opens up, takes away from Gostisbehere as he turns down to the corner. Puck bounces away to the opposite corner. Voracek continues as the puck comes to Kolesar. Works around Gostisbehere. A down shot shut down. Brandon Bussey to his right on the glove side. Now a point shot cut down in front again. Bussey shoves Kolesar top of the crease as the puck goes to the neutral zone. Gostisbehere dumps it in for Carolina. Coghlan reels it in. His pass got tipped. Stahl gets to it for the Canes. Comes down low and a drop pass. Missed the target. Kolesar reached in and may have prevented a reception of that drop pass.
2: Really good job by Eichel to close on Stahl as well.
1: Quick up. Ehlers deflects it in. Hart goes to play it behind his net. It's over his shoulder. Rims it near side. Ehlers cut it off. Ehlers turns down the boards. Now skates to the middle and he shoots it wide. Rebound off the backboards. Lozon tips it ahead to Mitch Marner. Backhands it off the sidewall, and then Eichel in pursuit down to the left corner. Eichel and Chatfield collide, puck behind. Centering pass by Stone deflected away. McNabb right for a shot by Theodore, blocked. Rebound for the Hurricanes. They clear the zone. Marner grabs it near the center logo. Opening 4-plus minutes, second period. 1-1 tie in game 5. Series tied 2-2. Hurricanes get the puck in their own end. A bouncing clear. McNabb. Knocked over Ehlers. Loose puck along the near side boards. Chatfield lifts it in. This will be icing. Theodore ahead of the pack for the icing whistle. And keep an eye on these icings. Twice today after Carolina committed an icing. A Carolina player put the puck over the glass for a delay of game penalty. Those are the only two penalties in the game so far.
2: And they do like to use that high flip to get the puck out of the defensive zone, and sometimes it can be dangerous.
1: Carlson with Dorofeev and Howden. Still made it the draw. Comes up the boards, and it does now come to the neutral zone. Dorofeev on it. Howden, Dorofeev, and Carlson together here as Marner is, at least for the time, being moved up to play with Stone and Eichel. Rasmus Anderson starts the breakout, rips it through center. It got tipped, so no icing. Knights come in on the forecheck with William Carlson. Canes break through. Dump in by Svechnikov, right corner. Hart to play it behind his net using the near glass. Out to the line. Poked out by Carlson. Cut off by Walker. Shoves it rink wide. Martinuk dumps it in for the Hurricanes. Clockwise around the board, Svechnikov reversed it to the corner. Aho reels it in. Lefty swirls it the other way. To the far boards. Miller pinches in, reverses the rim near side. Picked up by Barbashev. Works ahead. Got it toward Carlson. It's a delayed offside, though. Svechnikov, and Carlson didn't realize it. Svechnikov just got a little bit of the pass. Barbashev tried to lead Carlson into the zone down the middle, but pass slightly deflected, which made the play offside. 14:28 to go in the second period. 1-1 tie. Knights up to 3 shots this period, Hurricanes just the 1. Second period has been excellent for the Golden Knights in the postseason, and in particular, this series. Playoffs overall, Knights are plus 14 in the second period, 25-4, 11 against. In this series, they are plus 8. They have scored 9 and allowed just 1 in game 4. They outscored the Hurricanes 2-0.
2: Referees are going to say that this was an intentional offside and bring the faceoff to just outside the Golden Knights' blue line. Hurdle, Sissons, and Barbashev, the forwards from Vegas.
1: Sissons against Stankoven. Knights win the draw. Vegas right to left. McNabb's forward pass. Hurdle guides it in. Sissons and Barbashev flood the zone. Hurricanes the quick recovery, though. Near side of center. Hard hit Barbashev on Chatfield. Puck into the night zone. Theodore cuts it off in the slot. Left wing to McNabb. He clears it out, but it goes right to the stick of Blake, who dumps it back in for the Hurricanes. Carter Hart side of his net. Hands it off to McNabb. Theodore from the corner. Trying to rim it up the boards. That doesn't work. Theodore into the slot. It comes off Sisson's stick. Sissons needs some help. He's double-teamed. Put it to the high slot, and it's angled out. Barbashev to Hurdle. Back to the left. Here's Sissons. Got a whistle. Knights had possession of the puck. And I'm not sure why the whistle was blown. Is there an injured player? Yes, Taylor Hall was down beneath us, so we couldn't see him. He was in the corner. There's no penalty on the play. The whistle was blown because of an apparent injury. But the Knights had possession of the puck, and Taylor Hall was fine. He got up and skated off. So the Golden Knights say, why did you blow the whistle? We had a transition opportunity. If you're not going to call a penalty, you can't blow the whistle there. I mean, Taylor Hall cross-checks McNabb and then gets cross-checked by McNabb himself. The referees blew the whistle but should not have. Taylor Hall, despite being down on the ice, prevents a Golden Knights breakaway at the other end by pretending he was severely injured. He got up and skated off. He was just fine. 13:45 to go in the second. 1-1 tie in Game 5. Presented by Lee's Discount Liquor, it's the Stanley Cup Playoffs on the Vegas Golden Knights Radio Network.
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0: Back to the Stanley Cup Playoffs with Dan Duva and Gary Lawless.
1: 1-1 tie. 13:40 to go. Second period. Game 5 Stanley Cup Final. Series tied 2-2. It's now a best of 3 series. Hurricanes and Ozone takeaway and a shot. Blocked. And get hit Coughlin as he defended Jankowski in front. Either hit Coughlin or it hit Carter Hart. Either way, it went wide of the goal. Knights back. Coughlin takes the check. Knights get the puck. Ozan pushed it up the boards. Knocked away. Knights have numbers on the near side. Spiked off the sidewall by Dowd out to center. Picked up by Robinson. Flips it in. Coughlin sticks it left to Ozan. Advances the puck through center. Cole Smith and Nikishin start shoving. Puck goes all the way into the Carolina zone. Goss Despair back and standing behind his net as new players come on. Line changes brought to you by William Hill. Knights out shooting the Canes 10-6. 13 minutes to go in the second period. Each team with one goal in the first. Hanifin throws it out. Marner tips it in. Eichel strides in after it. Stahl is back. Gave it away to Marner. Missed the goal on a pass. Maybe hoping for Eichel. Mishandled momentarily by the Canes near the Knights bench. They do get it to center, though. Pressure comes at center by Stone, creating a turnover. Hanifin plays it up. Marner with Eichel, close quarters left wing. Bouncing away from Marner, though, it goes back the other way. Hard hit by Stone on Jacob Slavin as the Hurricanes are forced into icing.
2: I think that was Seth Jarvis that Stone hit Dan.
1: And oh, you're right.
2: The only reason I say that is that's the third time in the series that Stone has wallpapered Seth Jarvis.
1: Jarvis is number 24, but the back of his jersey is tucked in his pants, so Slavin is 74 and Jarvis 24. Ozone draw for the Knights after the icing. Carlson between Dorofeev and Howden. Hurricanes win the draw, courtesy of their captain, Jordan Stahl. A goal today and a goal in each of the first 5 games of the final. He has 8 goals in the playoffs. 6 goals in this series. Knights get the puck in, but an icing whistle. 12:02 to go in the second and a 1-1 tie.
2: This is a close call. Dorofeev appeared to be right around the red line. Usually that's close enough.
1: The referee was pointing. I wondered if he was going to change the location of the draw as he talks with Carlson. The referee, Wes McCauley, but no, they will not change the call. Icing against the Knights. Left circle face-off. William Carlson will take it for the Knights. It ends up on the sideboards. Walker rims it behind for Carolina. To the near side right wing. Miller pinches in. Put it behind. Theodore in pursuit. Martinuk lost it to Theodore. Theodore has it using the sidewall. Got it up the boards. Nifty play by Howden to work it ahead. Dorofeev in pursuit right corner. Joined by Carlson. He takes a check by Aho. Pops loose and the Hurricanes get it deep in their own zone. Airborne clear. Hannafin knocks it down at the Vegas line. It's an offside play for the Kings. Just as the Knights were trying to get their top liners out there, Eichel, Stone, and Marner. They did get those guys out there. Again, in the second period, closer to the attacking zone. But on the road, you see who's out for the opposing team. So those guys go right off based on who's come on for Carolina.
2: William Carlson being looked at on the Golden Knights bench, Dan. Took that hit and he stood up straight right away. Something got jarred loose.
1: He's sitting on the bench. Mike Muir, the athletic trainer, checking on him. There's a pop fly on goal. Carter Hart gloves it. Holds on for the whistle.
2: Because Taylor Hall is complaining about something after every whistle.
1: Looks like they're tending to Carlson's left forearm or wrist. Ozone draw coming for the Hurricanes. Carlson now goes for a skate over toward the near corner, which means he's going to the dressing room. And William Carlson unavailable for the time being. Here in Raleigh, it's one of just a handful of arenas where you cannot access the dressing room from the bench. You have to skate to the opposite side of the ice to get to the dressing room. Montreal and San Jose are other locations like that. So Carlson has gone to the dressing room with 11:25 to go in the second period. Got checked against the boards behind the Carolina goal. So no William Carlson for the time being. We'll keep an eye on that. 1-1 tie, 11:25 to go, second period. Knights win the draw. Down in his own zone won that one. Ozon whips it out. Cole Smith tied up by Gostisbehere. No call. Puck does go all the way in. Kolesar to Dowd, who centered. Cole Smith tried to kick it to himself. It didn't work. Hurricanes break out. Lozon and Coghlan combined and deflected away from the rush. It's on goal. Now penalty coming up against the Knights. Referee puts his hands up. They're going to get one guy or both guys. Skirmish ensues. Puck had come on goal. Carter Hart made the stop. Kolesar trying to drag Blake out of the skirmish. Linesman restraining Kolesar and Blake. Lozon is receiving a penalty for sure. Will they get both? Roughing is the call against Lozon. He knocks over Stankoven. Stankoven basically puts his arm around Lozon's stick and falls over backwards.
2: Yeah, they're engaged with one another, and Lozon is guilty of being the bigger, stronger guy. This is a...
1: I'll take it a step further, Gary. I think Stankoven grabs hold of Lozon's stick and falls over intentionally to make it look like Lozon knocks him over.
2: Yeah.
1: I think it was much smaller than Lozon. I think Lozon, you know, they're engaged, as you said.
2: Yeah.
1: I think Stankoven totally fools the officials. He grabs he grabs Lozon's stick like a bear hug and then falls over backwards to make it look like he's been shoved down to the ice.
2: And something happened in that scrum to Keegan Kolesar. He's over on the bench flexing his jaw, and that's what Cole Smith was heated about. Golden Knights got to kill it either way.
1: Power play for the Hurricanes. They have been very good in this series. They were 1-for-3 in game 4. They're up to 4 power play goals on 11 chances in the series. 4-for-9 in 3 games. Knights win the draw and clear Also, keep in mind, there's no William Karlsson for now. Normally an expert penalty killer, if not the best in team history among forwards. It's Sissons up front, along with Nick Dowd, plus McNabb and Theodore defending. Hurricanes gain the line. Theodore tipped a pass. Goes to the corner. Rimmed hard around to the near side right. Aho is there. Quick back and forth with Gostisbehere. Jarvis chased by Sissons. Feed right. Aho shoots. Knocked down. Rebound is loose in front. It trickles. Knocked away. It's still loose in front. McNabb jabs it along. Trickles and it stays in the zone. Gostisbehere put it down into the right corner. Back and forth on the right wing side with the Oilers. Gostisbehere left in a shot. Hart the save. Shifting to his right with the pads. And then got the trapper on top for the whistle. Down to a minute 13 on the power play.
2: Golden Knights did a nice job fronting Jordan Staal out in the slot there. He's been dangerous there for sure. Combination of McNabb and Theodore working against Staal. Prevent him from banging any loose change in there.
1: Carter Hart was knocked over in that sequence as well. So at least at one point, had the puck got in, they might have had to review it. But then action continued. Hart reset himself.
2: Reviews aren't going Vegas' way in this.
1: 1:13 left on the power play. 1-1 tie nearing the halfway mark of the second. Hurricanes win the draw. Now Eichel and Marner, the forwards. Anderson and Hanifin, the D. A shot got tipped on. Hart stayed with it. Centering pass turned aside. Puck goes behind. Hall rims it, but too strong out of the zone. Taken back in his own blue by Nikishin. Eichel aggressive on the forecheck. Created a loose puck, but Nikishin has it again. Blake comes through center, charging right side. Blake through the right circle, peels off, loses an edge. Hanifin pokes it up the boards. Marner couldn't get it out. Ehlers walks the line going left. Ehlers with the puck coming off a three-point game. Pass got tipped down by Marner. Back to his own side of the ice. Nikishin again watched by Eichel. Jack goes to the bench, replaced by Brett Howden. Marner with the forecheck. Eventually, the Canes come across the red line. Marner again knocks down a pass. Marner knocked over despite not having the puck. Marner leads Howden shorthanded left wing. Howden, who has a few shorthanded goals, checked hard. Down to his knees and into the left corner. Hurricanes get the puck going the other way. Onside, penalty at 5 seconds. Puck forced to the right corner. Another collision. McNabb knocks this man down. We've got a whistle.
2: Vegas is going to get another penalty here.
1: Chris Rooney calls cross-checking against McNabb, it appears. Just as the penalty time ran out.
8: Vegas number 3, 2 minutes cross-checking.
1: Consecutive power plays for the Hurricanes. And this will come after immediate timeout. Knights successful on the kill, but a cross-check by McNabb into the shoulder blades of Jackson Blake and into the right corner. Brett Howden was cross-checked into the corner at the other end, shorthanded. They didn't call that. Brett Howden is a much bigger player than is Jackson Blake. Take a timeout with 9:03 to go in the second period. 1-1 tie. Hurricanes now outshooting the Knights 11-10. 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
1: Hurricanes to the power play again. Knights just killed off the first Canes power play. Penalty kill brought to you by Just Ingredients. Carolina managed 3 shots during its first power play. Here comes their second. They win the draw. Gostisbehere left and a one-timer shot. Theodore clears the zone. Braden McNabb, the man in the box, cross-checking Blake. Carolina's power play has been dynamite in this series. 4 power play goals on their first 12 chances, including today. Hurricanes dump it in. Clockwise around the rim. Hart couldn't stop it. Lozon and Theodore defend down low. Hurricanes set it up. Aho to the point. Jarvis back to Aho, top of the right circle. Aho drops it down to the right goal line. Played out high by Ehlers. Gostisbehere walks left, passes right. Ehlers shoots, blocked by Lozon. Aho got the loose puck, dished it left. Taken there. Aho feeds right, off target. Taken off the right wing. Ehlers off the right boards, I should say. Ehlers dishes down low. Return pass eventually got to him after it was muffed. Ehlers right dot, hands it off down to the right goal line. Svechnikov, low to high, Gostisbehere. Svechnikov again, shoots, he scores! Carolina takes a 2-1 lead on a power play goal from Andrei Svechnikov. His 5th goal of the playoffs. A shot from the right wing circle. On some perimeter passing, eventually, Svechnikov, who had 12 power play goals in the regular season, let that one rip from the right dot. Now in the playoffs, 3 power play goals, and this one gives Carolina its first lead of Game 5.
2: Excellent passing work by the Hurricanes, and then this one, I don't think Carter Hart sees it. It's a shot from pretty good distance.
1: Goes go through Lozon.
2: Through the legs of Lozon and then through the legs of Carter Hart. I think Dan is exactly what happened.
1: And I don't know if Lozon got a piece of it or not.
2: Nope.
1: Carolina takes a 2-1 lead. Each team with a power play goal in today's contest. Knights are 1-for-2. Hurricanes are 1-for-2. Hurricanes have 3 shots on their first power play. Needed just 1 on their second power play. Knights come out. Eichel to Hanifin on the right. Hoping for Marner. That doesn't work. Eichel at the red. Forward to Marner. Trying to flip it in for Stone. That doesn't work either. Hurricanes dump it in. Martinuk gets it all the way down. Back comes Carter Hart. Handing it off to Noah Hanifin. Rips it ahead. Tipped all the way down by Brett Howden. Bussey comes way out to play it and does connect with a forward. Collision in the neutral zone. Hurricanes get it in. McNabb steers it behind his goal for Theodore. Banks it right wing. To center, it's missed by Sissons. And through his legs and right to a Hurricanes defenseman. In they go. Coming right in a shot, knocked down in front. But Stankoven flashing into the crease. Picked up by Theodore. Played it through center, and Sissons deflects it down. That's just the second period goal scored by the Hurricanes in this series. Knights had outscored them 9-1. Now Sissons a look. Walks toward the middle, tried to pass it. And Slavin got a piece. Hurricanes the other way. Knights take it back at their own blue. Lozon to Coghlan. Dillon whacks it to center. Hall cut it off and sends it back in. Wally was checked by Dowd. Coghlan ahead to Lozon. Gains the blue and dumps it in. 6:25 to go, second period, Game 5. Hurricanes lead it 2-1. In they go, 2-on-2 rush. Hanifin and Lozon are back. Martinuk, the attacking player with Aho. Aho now in the right corner. Knocked off a stick by Hanifin. Out to the line. Deflected out by Dowd. Cole Smith getting to it. One hands it into the zone. Gostisbehere cut it off, but no, it ends up in the right corner. Dowd takes the check, trying to get the puck. 3-on-3 battle right corner. Kolesar came away with it, but then knocked away from him by Aho. Up the boards. Anderson trying to keep it in, but it comes out to center. Hanifin back in his own zone. The former Hurricane skates left and dumps it in. All the way around it goes. Eichel tipped it. Anderson fakes the drive. Works down to the right corner. Trying to javelin style poke it to the opposite corner. It doesn't work there. Right point kept in by the Knights. Puck ends up in the slot. Knocked off the stick of Marner. And the Hurricanes go the other way. Stone a hard hit on Aho. Hurricanes dump it in from Nikishin's stick down to the left corner. McNabb turns it along for Anderson. Lifts it to the line. Stahl trying to kick it but missed. Stone and Stahl get locked up. Marner reaching, couldn't get the loose puck. Hurricanes come in. Miller drop pass and a shot blocked by McNabb. Rebound for Stahl. He couldn't get a shot away. Too many sticks in the way. Stahl runs into Marner who lifts it out. And the Hurricanes go back to their own zone for the puck. Walker with 5 minutes to go in the second period. Hurricanes get it deep. Back go the Knights to retrieve. Ripped out to center by Theodore. Marner tips it right. Eichel comes in. Eichel through the right circle. Knocked off his stick. Tried to tap it in front, but nobody home. Hurricanes get the puck in their own end. Eichel just had the stick knocked from his hands. Referees don't call anything. Sissons takes it away. Stretch pass. Howden comes in. Howden, stick check. Shot goes wide. Howden looks to the official. Thought there might be a penalty, but there is none. Brett Howden leading the postseason with 14 goals. Once again, a rush opportunity, but this time a stick check, not a penalty, with a save by Bussey, preventing Howden from scoring. Sissons from his own blue. Forward to Dorothea that got by him. Chatfield ahead, and Stankoven gets it down. Carter Hart rims it near boards. Bouncing along, Stankoven off the stick. Down back to retrieve. Down skates to center alongside Dorothea. Down into the zone. Down goes right. Charging. Gets to the net. Save. Collision at the right post. Still a loose puck. Collision shoving. No whistle yet. Still a loose puck back to the goal. Down gets it. Down drags it left. Passes left point. McNabb shoves it right but out of the zone. Hurdle's got a play to his own blue. In the meantime, Chatfield's helmet has come off. He puts the helmet back on so he can continue playing. Right wing. Anderson shoots. Save. Chatfield then plays the puck in front. Checked by Barbashev. Hurdle and Barbashev to it in the right corner. 3:25 to go, second period. Hurricanes leading it 2-1 in game 5. Puck at the right point. Lozon shoots it wide. Off the backboards, left corner. Hurdle lands a check in the corner. Puck deflects to the middle of the ice. And out goes Stankoven. One against two. Stankoven shoots it wide right. Off the near boards. Swept down by McNabb as he gets one in his own end by Stankoven. Hurricanes retrieve and tag up and dump it back in to the near side corner. 3 minutes to go in the second, 2-1 Carolina. Battle for the puck is on the near side right wing for the Hurricanes offensive zone. It slides behind the Knights' net. Jeremy Lozon for Vegas there. Up the wall, Barbashev. Now to center off Tomas Hertl. And the Hurricanes take it back near their own blue. Eichel tried to get it there but could not. Hurricanes managed to dump it in. McNabb and the linesman collide. Lozon gets it behind his net, fires left for McNabb, lumbers towards center, finds Marner in stride, speeds into the zone, Marner motors right, curls off, hands it off, Howden carving his way right, shot from Marner, sharp angle save, rebound shot, Theodore blocked, rebound taken by the Hurricanes, Walker clears the zone, far side, a check on Stahl, puck goes down, is there a delayed penalty? No, look out, puck goes left, and a shot, they score! Slashing in from the left wing, and the Hurricanes lead by two. 2:09 to go in the second period. The Hurricanes have erased a 1-0 deficit. One in the first, now two in the second. Sebastian Aho delivers his fifth of the playoffs. The Hurricanes lead 3-1 with 2:09 to go in the second.
2: Vegas has all kinds of pressure at one end of the ice. And great play by the Hurricanes. They have been opportunistic. And Carter Hart has allowed three. This time he's out of position again.
1: The feed was from the right point toward the left. Aho took it off the outside of his right skate. It went to his stick blade. And he flipped it in at the short side post. Before the ensuing draw, there are verbal exchanges at the red line. And Chatfield now escorted to the bench by the officials. John Boning with Kolesar. Well, it's another multi-goal lead. No multi-goal lead has been safe in this series, but it's the first multi-goal lead here in Game 5. Hurricanes have scored three in a row after they trailed 1-0. Two of their goals have come here in the second period. Hurricanes on it at center. Jankowski dumps it in. Puck goes behind the net. Hanifin rims it near his side. Hanifin bowled over. Puck comes off the wall. Feed into the high slot. Reeled in and a shot attempt. Tipped wide. Rebound to the near side corner. Hanifin trying to get it for the Knights. Jabbed up the wall. Gathered by Cole Smith. He clears the zone but fired it right to Stankoven who rips it back in. Remember, the Knights are without William Carlson, who exited the game during this period. They were tending to his forearm, his left forearm. He had been checked back behind the Carolina goal. Carlson skated off to the locker room. We have not seen him since then. Hanifin in his own end, trying to clear the zone, could not. It ends up behind the Vegas goal. Taylor Hall gets to it. Hall feeds left point. Miller shoots. Knocked down in front. Picked up by Vegas. Down skates it ahead. Checked along the boards by Blake. Down loses his stick near the bench. Puck bounces into Carter Hart. He covers it up with a minute to go in the second period. Whistle and a stop play. Final minute brought to you by Credit One. One to go in the second. Svechnikov on the power play from Gostis, Bear, and Ehlers. Then Aho at even strength from Walker and Martinuk. First goal at 11:58. The next one at 17:51. And now we will have immediate timeout. Shots are even at 14 aside, but the Knights have only their power play goal to show for it. Dorothea for Michael and Hurdle, 7 minutes into the game. Since then, three straight for the Hurricanes. We'll be right back, presented by Lee's Discount Liquor. It's the Stanley Cup playoffs on the Vegas Golden Knights Radio Network.
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18: Back to the Stanley Cup playoffs with Dan Duva and Gary Lawless.
1: Minute to go in the second period. Hurricanes 3, Knights 1. The only goals this period belong to the Hurricanes. They had only one goal in the second period of the series. Hurricanes win an ozone draw. Side of the net. Loose puck comes in front and the shot blocked. Rebound, Theodore gloves it to himself, banks it off the far wall, and Mark Stone. He lifts it to center, 45 seconds to go in the middle period. Marner, with pressure, forces a turnover. McNabb plays it ahead for Stone, he breaks. Stone high on the right side, pressure there, and he whips it low. Eichel in pursuit, chasing the puck around to the near side left wing corner. Hurricanes down it there, puck comes back out of the zone. Theodore's forward pass got knocked down. McNabb plays a rink wide right. Marner with 22 seconds sends a bouncer in. It's off the right side of the goal. Bussey signals for the D to go get it. They clear off Anderson sticking out. Marner's back in his own blue. Marner fires forward to Stone. Off the skate, off his stick. Loses the puck. Pressure on a reach in by Stahl. Hurricanes dump it in. 5 seconds to go. Knights send it out to center. That'll do it for the period. Can't even hear the horn. It is that loud. at Lenovo Center in Raleigh. The Hurricanes have rallied from 1-0 down to take a 3-1 lead in Game 5, looking to take a 3-2 series lead. They have not led the series at any point. Knights led 1-0, led 2-1, but the Hurricanes have tied the series at 1-1 and 2-2. Can they take a 3-2 series and force the Knights to the brink of elimination? Gary, it's 3-1 Carolina after 40 minutes in Game 5.
2: Well, the first thing is that Golden Knights will have to figure out if they're going to get William Karlsson back. And then I would imagine there's a conversation between Sean Burke and John Tortorella about the goaltender. Listen, there's some things we can't see from up here where things get tipped or whatever. But the goal, the last goal in the power play, it goes, you know, it's right between his legs. That's one that Carter, I think, normally saves. And then the last goal here that just happened as well, I didn't love that one either. But again, they're not here without Carter Hart, but they do have a Stanley Cup winning goalie in Aiden Hill. He hasn't played once in the playoffs. It might be really hard to put him in right here in this situation. Carolina did it earlier in this series with Bussey, and he's been pretty good.
1: Carolina 3, Vegas 1. Goals in the period, Svechnikov on the power play from Gostis, Bear, and Ehlers. Then Aho at even strength from Walker and Martinuk. The only goals in that period. Back in the first, it was Dorofeev to get the scoring going. Power play goal, Pavel's first point in the final. His 11th goal overall, tied for second most goals in the playoffs. Dorofeev from Eichel and Hertl at 6:52, and then Stahl from Ehlers and Jarvis back in the first. Let's go downstairs to the Knights' dressing room, and let's welcome Ivan Barbashev to the broadcast. Hey, Ivan, Dan and Gary in the radio booth, thanks for stopping by. What do you make of how tonight's game has unfolded so far?
4: Yeah, I mean, gave up a couple goals in the second, so down 3-1. I think there's been some good minutes for us from us, but just got to stick with it going into the third.
2: It didn't look like they had much going, and then you get into a little bit of penalty trouble. You lose Karlsson. A lot of adversity right there, Ivan. How do you fight it?
4: Well, I mean, I think we've done a really good job all playoffs long. No matter what happens, you just got to stick with it, keep playing, stick to our plan. And, I think we've been pretty successful with it. And, we've been a really good third period team. So, I can't wait to see what we can do in the third.
2: Yeah, what would you like to feature in terms of trying to get back into the game?
4: Probably some ozone time, just kind of back and forth, a lot of flips, and we just got to, get some pucks to the net and just try to find the back of the net.
1: Ivan, thanks. Good luck.
4: Thank you.
1: Ivan Barbashev from the Knights dressing room. Ivan has 14 points in 20 games coming into this one, including a couple of game-winning goals, leading the postseason with hits. Started today's game with 101. And has at least a couple. They continue to tabulate such things during the intermission. But Barbashev, the most hits in this postseason. Interestingly, though, Gary, the Knights have started Barbashev, Eichel, and Stone together. But at some point during the first period, Marner joined Eichel and Stone, as we have seen before. And we thought that might be just for a shift or two, but it pretty much has remained Marner on the top line with Eichel and Stone. That was even before William Karlsson exited.
2: Yeah, so, it puts... It puts a lot of pressure on that line. They become, really one of your few offensive threats, and they haven't got it done so far. So, Tortorella's down there, and he has the feel for it. What we can say is, since they started to make changes, Vegas hasn't been successful.
1: No, exactly right. No update at the moment on William Karlsson. If we do hear anything, we'll let you know. But he exited during the second period with an apparent left arm injury. They were checking his left forearm, maybe his wrist, hard to tell exactly, but it was around his left forearm, and that was after he was checked against the boards behind the Carolina goal. William Karlsson, of course, was injured back in the fall. He has now played 15 playoff games, which, of course, is now more than he played in the regular season, 14 games back in October and November, at 7 points in the regular season. Then he's up to 9 points here in the playoffs, but no William Karlsson for the second half of second period. We'll keep an eye on his status for the third. Again, the Knights took a 1-0 lead today, but the Hurricanes have scored three in a row. A 3-1 lead going to the second intermission. All four games in this series so far, at some point, have been tied in the third period. The Knights need to come from behind and erase another multi-goal lead. That has happened in every game in the series so far. Can it happen again here in Game 5? And over the course of the last three games of the Stanley Cup Final, Carolina has outscored Vegas in the third 9-1, including last game 2-0. Intermission report with Ryan Wallace when we come back. 3-1 Hurricanes after 2 in Game 5. Series tied 2-2. Presented by Lee's Discount Liquor, it's the Stanley Cup Playoffs on the Vegas Golden Knights Radio Network.
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25: 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We fight harder, go farther, and never settle for less than you deserve. 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

0: 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Let's go to Ryan Wallace with the intermission report on the Vegas Golden Knights Radio Network.
1: You spoke and the Golden Knights listen. The new VGK Locals menu is available at all the team's home games through the postseason. The menu features hot dogs, nachos, water, fountain soda, pretzels, and popcorn for just $5.50 each. Season ticket members also receive an additional 10% off on all concessions, including the VGK Locals menu. Go Knights, go. The intermission report, the Golden Knights trail the Carolina Hurricanes 3-1 after two periods of play here in Game 5 of the Stanley Cup Final. Taking a look at the highlights in the second period, the Golden Knights took back-to-back penalties and Carolina made them pay with Andrei Svechnikov's power play goal.
2: Ehlers right dot, hands it off, down to the right goal line, Svechnikov, low to high, Gostisbehere. Svechnikov again, shoots, he scores! Carolina takes a 2-1 lead on a power play goal from Andrei Svechnikov. His fifth goal of the playoffs.
1: Andrei Svechnikov from Shane Gostisbehere and Nikolai Ehlers, 11:58 of the second period, made it 2-1 Carolina, a power play goal. Then the Hurricanes extended their lead with Sebastian Aho's fifth of the postseason.
2: Is there a delayed penalty? No. Look out, puck goes left, and a shot, they score! Aho slashing in from the left wing, and the Hurricanes lead by two.
1: Sebastian Aho from Sean Walker and Jordan Martinook, 17:51 of the second period, 3-1 Carolina. That's where we stand after two periods of play. We're back with more in a moment. Presented by Lee's Discount Liquor, it's the Stanley Cup Playoffs on the Vegas Golden Knights Radio Network.
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0: Back to Ryan Wallace for his Stanley Cup Final intermission report.
1: 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To an admission report, the Golden Knights trail the Carolina Hurricanes 3-1 after two periods of play here in Game 5 of the Stanley Cup Final. Stats of the period, shots 10-5, the edge to Carolina, hits 30-27 Vegas for the game. Both Vegas and Carolina 1-for-2 on the man advantage. The Golden Knights 10 giveaways, 2 takeaways, 10 block shots. Carolina 11 giveaways, 2 takeaways, and

0: eight block shots. You know, it's interesting. I felt like for the Golden Knights, the first period for them in this game was their best first period of this series. And if that's the case for Vegas in the first, this was the best second period the Carolina Hurricanes have had in this series by extension. And for the Golden Knights, I mean, it started with the penalty trouble, right? Like, obviously, you get through the first power play for Carolina. You don't surrender a goal. That's positive. But then you can quibble with the call. You can quibble with both of them, quite honestly. But the fact of the matter is, Carolina finds a way on the power play. They're able to extend the lead. The good news for the Golden Knights here going to the third period is this has been a wacky series. Every single time there has been a multi-goal lead in this series, every game, that hasn't held up. The game has been tied after a multi-goal lead. So for the Golden Knights, got to find a way. Dig deep. Have to be better in the third period. That's the only way you can look at it to avoid facing elimination on Sunday. Third period action is coming up next. Dan and Gary, they've got the call. Presented by Lee's Discount Liquor. It's the Stanley Cup playoffs on the Vegas Golden Knights Radio Network.
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7: Back to the Stanley Cup Finals as the Golden Knights take on the Hurricanes.
8: I'm up ringside at Lenovo Center in Raleigh, North Carolina. Game 5 Stanley Cup Final. The Knights and Hurricanes. Series tied at 2-2. Knights won the first game. Carolina tied at 1-1. Knights won the third game. Carolina tied at 2-2. The Hurricanes look to reestablish home ice advantage, and they did so in Game 4, making this a best-of-three series. And after they trailed 1-0 in the first period, they scored three in a row and have a 3-1 lead going to the third period. Carter Hart remains in goal down to our left as we get ready for the third. Brandon Bussy making his second Stanley Cup playoff appearance of his career. Third appearance, second start, and he has kept the Knights to one goal on 12 shots. Inside the radio booth, I'm Dan Duva, alongside Golden Knights insider Gary Lawless. Gary is brought to us by Finley Honda of Henderson.
9: Finley Honda of Henderson, friend of the show, friend of the Golden Knights. Go see them. They can be friends of yours. William Karlsson has not reported for the third period as of yet.
10: Mike Beer, the athletic trainer, had a word for John Tortorella just a moment or two ago. We'll see if there's any update. As William Carlson left with an apparent injury during the second period. This is 15th playoff game in a row. As a bouncer comes into Carter Hart, and gloves it and holds on for the whistle. Carlson played 14 regular season games back in October and November. Injured back in the fall, returned in time for the second round of the Stanley Cup playoffs, has appeared in each of the 15 games since returning, but is unavailable at this juncture. Carlson had a goal and an assist in Game 4. Ozone faceoff coming for the Hurricanes. They got goals from Stahl, Svechnikov, and Aho after Dorofeev scored the game's first goal for the Knights. Howden wins the draw for Vegas behind for Anderson. Using the near glass, it comes down and on goal, no icing. Bussey sticks it down. Miller rims it around, cut off. Dorofeev shot attempt knocked down. Side of the goal, it's snared. Bussey gloves it. Remember, catches with his right hand. Sissons trying to tip it in as he flashed by near the left post. Bussey secures it for the whistle. Bussey, a 27-year-old. He turns 28 next week. Bussey is undrafted from the North Shore of Long Island. 6'4", 218 pounds out of Western Michigan. This is his fourth year as a pro, but his first year in the NHL had been in the American League with AHL Providence, the Bruins AHL club. Signed with the Florida Panthers back in the summer and was placed on waivers, claimed by Carolina October 5th. And though Freddie Anderson started all the playoff games going into Game 4, it's Brandon Bussey who has been in position here in the last couple of games. After the Ozone draw for the Knights, Carolina clears. Theodore and McNabb were checked deep in their own zone. They did get it out, but Vegas is forced into icing again. Eichel pointing, trying to signal that there should not have been an icing, but it does not appear as though that is going to be changed. Jack Eichel does have an assist today, but no goals in the Stanley Cup Final. No goals and three assists. Eichel has not scored a goal in his last six games, just one goal in the last 17 games after he had 27 in the regular season. Left circle faceoff. Aho wins it to the line and a shot attempt. Blocker saved by Hart. The attempt by Jacob Slavin, left point. McNabb, the rebound behind the goal, could not connect with Marner. It's a takeaway on the right. Svechnikov tried to center, knocked away. Now up top, Chatfield shoots, blocked in front. Theodore in the way of that try. Eichel speeds out, banks it ahead. Got a stick in the face, no call. Eichel gets to it in the left corner. And the trapezoid, one against three. Hops to the near side right. Anderson pinching in, checked up high by Svechnikov. Puck goes around and out to the left wing. Hannafin shoots, wide right. An attempt to tip it by Howden, but it got by and goes to center. Barbashev laid it forward, but it went through the skates of Eichel as he heads off for a change. Barbashev and Howden on the forecheck. Barbashev a steal. Left wing, it's Tomas Hertl. Trying to navigate to the corner, but Chatfield knocked it loose. Barbashev got it back. He centers. Glove save! Redirection by Howden, and what a stop on the doorstep. Howden denied by Bussey.
9: Brandon Bussey has stepped into this series and become a massive storyline. He has outdueled Carter Hart so far in the last two games. Gave up the overtime winner in Game 3 and then was excellent in Game 4. And so far, almost airtight in this one. Allowed an early power play goal to Vegas, but nothing else.
10: Knights win the draw. Coughlin shot wide. Rebound to the left wall. Lozano rims it around. It's poked out by Carrier. Now a race for the puck. Robinson diving play by Hart. Loses his stick. Hart scrambles back to the crease. Puck side of the goal. And it's knocked to the left corner by Lozano. Miller pinches in. Rims it around. Howden picks it up for the Knights. Try to fly it out to Barbashev. But tangled up with Carrier. Barbashev went down. Carrier gets the puck in his own zone for Carolina. 2 minutes gone. Third period. Hurricanes lead the Knights 3-1. In Game 5, Miller comes ahead, passes through on the left wing. Cole Smith could not knock it down. Miller gets it deep for the Hurricanes. Far corner it goes. Dowd there along with McNabb. Pushed up the boards. Knights get it. Smith working out with Dowd. Onside. Gostisbehere knocked it loose. Dowd gets it back left. Goal line. He centered for Theodore. Broken up by Gostisbehere. Kolasar plays it into the right corner. Two Knights, two Hurricanes. Up the wall. From the right point. Returned low by Theodore. Now it's knocked back to center. Theodore takes it near the red line. Floats it opposite corner. Left wing, far side. Knights begin to change the defense. New guys coming on. Hannafin and Anderson. Hannafin from his own blue. Skating left to right. Dumps it in left corner. Around the roulette wheel to the near side. And Ehlers on it for the Hurricanes. Using the sidewall, got it out. Marner cut it off his own blue. Miscommunication there with Eichel, so it's backward to Anderson again. Left for Hannafin. Forward to Marner. Tips it in. Eichel in pursuit. Slavin stripped to the puck. It ends up behind the net. Now a penalty coming against Vegas. Eichel was reaching for the puck, and he trips up. Nikolai Ehlers behind the goal. And the Hurricanes will get their third power play.
11: Nine Vegas got a minor trip.
10: Carolina was twice whistled for delay of game in the first period, putting the puck over the glass. And Jack Eichel trips Nikolai Ehlers as they both went for the puck behind the Carolina goal.
9: I don't know how it's a trip, because Jack doesn't hit his skate or his feet at all. He gives him a little tug along the hip, and Ehlers goes down big time. Wes McCauley's been fooled twice tonight.
10: Carolina power play, five goals in this series. Knights had surrendered a total of six power play goals in the first three rounds combined. Five for 13 in the series for the Hurricanes. And here's the faceoff. They win it. Gostisbehere straight on. Feeds right. And a shot attempt. Hart the save. Rebound deflected wide. McNabb and Theodore try to get it in the trapezoid. Instead of centering pass, Sissons trying to get it out, could not. Tied up by Aho. Feed across toward Gostisbehere, broke it up nicely. On the reach by Dow. Gostisbehere off the left wall. Scanning the middle. Dishes rink wide right. McNabb and Sissons defend the far side of the ice. 4 minutes gone in the third period. Hurricanes lead 3-1. They've scored three in a row after they trailed 1-0. Drop pass and a drive wide from Svechnikov. As Stahl was parked in front, he's got a goal today. Six goals in the series. And the high slot, Gostisbehere. Left, down to the right, a one-timer pad save. Aho left that one ripped from the right wing. Kept in Gostisbehere. Back to the left wing side. Jarvis returns it for Gostisbehere. Jarvis again, creeps ahead. Passing left at the goal line. It's banked around by Ehlers to the far side right. Sissons defends there, penalty at 50 seconds. Feed left, Jarvis shoots, sucked in. And a save for Carter Hart in his belly. Penalty clock down to 48 seconds. 15:24 to go in the third. Hurricanes leading game 5, 3-1.
9: That time Carter Hart was in perfect position. He beats Jarvis to the spot, and it's an easy save for Carter Hart.
10: Jack Eichel is the man in the box for tripping Ehlers behind the Carolina goal. Should the Knights manage to get the penalty clock down to its final seconds, we'll see potentially Eichel come out of the box. Knights get the puck and Marner shoots it down. Marner and Howden together have generated three shorthanded goals as a duo. Marner has four shorthanded assists. Four shorthanded goals by the Knights this postseason. Hurricanes have not allowed any in the postseason. Howden and Marner wave after wave, but the Hurricanes break through. Ehlers across the line with Hall. Left circle, he shoots, blocked by Anderson. Puck behind. Hannafin to it, far corner. Try to play it up the boards. Cut off at the sidewall, and it goes back behind the Knights' net. To the near sidewall. Steered up the slot, not out. Held in by Hall. To the middle, the shot attempt knocked down by Anderson. Stankoven has the rebound, looks out high, missed the target, it comes out of the zone. Eichel's penalty released, he'll stay on as the puck goes to the Carolina end. Hurricanes power play now 1-for-3. Penalty kill brought to you by Just Ingredients. 3-1 Hurricanes, 14:20 to go in the third period of Game 5. Lozon going back. Checked by Jankowski behind his net. Carrier comes in. Tied up by McNabb. Carrier escapes and centers, and a shot attempt blocked. Knights defending the crease well. Stone put it to the middle of the ice, and Cole Smith trying to hand it off. Eichel and Lozon almost bumped into one another. Eichel taking the ice in front of him. Comes out to center. Fires left. Tipped in by Barbashev down the left boards. Chatfield to it in the corner. Put it behind it. Hopped off Eichel's stick. Hurricanes control. Aho lifts it out. Bouncing near the Vegas line. Knights have it again. Stone for Eichel. Creeps in with Barbashev right wing. Barbashev to Eichel in the right corner. Eichel burrows in behind. Defended by Chatfield. Up top. And a Theodore try is knocked away side of the goal. Slavin took it away from Barbashev. Jousting left boards. Finally, it goes out to center. Dorofeev has come on in front of his bench. Dorofeev triple team, checked by Svechnikov. Backward it goes. And now Theodore rink wide right. Coghlan plays it ahead. Missed Barbashev. It's an icing against Vegas.
9: Vegas has got to try and generate offense, and that's what Coghlan is trying to do there to free up Barbashev. But you got to, that mix of being aggressive and not making unforced errors, and that is an unforced error.
10: Barbashev on his last shift, Gary, back with Stone and Eichel. Again, no William Karlsson, injured during the second period.
9: We have received no report from the organization on William's status at this point.
10: Hurricanes have six shots this period. Knights have two. Vegas wins the D-zone draw. Dorofeev through the right circle. Peels off and shoots. Hit a stick side of the goal. Eichel is out there with Anderson. And now behind for Marner. Barbashev for Dorofeev. Scanning the net front. Tucks it in front. Never got it through to Eichel. Defended well by Miller. Anderson left wall. Back down low for Eichel in the corner. Eichel pressured. Stripped to the puck by Miller. And the Hurricanes come the other way. To the offensive zone. A shot wide left. Hits the corner boards. Got by Blake. And it's smacked off the sidewall and out by Barbashev. Hurdle goes in for a look as it's pulled backward by Gostisbehere. Plays it ahead. Svechnikov navigates around Kolesar. Backhands it forward. Cut off by McNabb for the Knights at his own blue. Ahead on the right, Tomas Hurdle. Steers it in. Cut off and hit the linesman on an attempt to clear. Bouncing now to center. McNabb reaches. Pokes it to Theodore just before Martinuk would have gotten control. Hurdle fails to dump it in. He'll back it up near his own blue. Looks over his right shoulder, passing to McNabb. McNabb scans center. McNabb up to the red. Sends a bouncer in. Glove down. And handled by Nikishin in his own zone. Rifles it forward. Off a stick at center. Knights have it again. Theodore to Kolesar. He fails to get it in. Quick counter by Carrier. Knights get new defenders on. And a shot deflected over the goal. Hart looked to have gotten a piece on the shot by Carrier, who's got no goals and four assists here in the playoffs. 11:50 to go, third period. Hurricanes 3, Knights 1. But the Knights do kill off a Carolina power play here in the third.
9: Clock is starting to become an issue for Vegas. They need a strike soon.
10: And only two shots on goal in the third. 14 for the game, while the Hurricanes have amassed 21. Presented by Lee's Discount Liquor, it's the Stanley Cup Playoffs on the Vegas Golden Knights Radio Network.
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10: Knights trail 3-1 with 11:50 to go in the third period.
9: ESPN and Hockey Night in Canada are reporting that William Karlsson has gone to hospital for further evaluation. We can't confirm or deny that. That's what they're reporting.
10: Karlsson exited during the second period. Checked into the boards behind the Knights' goal. And it looked as though his left wrist or left forearm was under examination on the Knights bench, and then he skated off to the dressing room. Out in front, a big save by Hart to his left on a point-blank opportunity by Jordan Staal. Staal with one of the three goals today. Knights going to take away at neutral ice. Slavin lost it. Stone in pursuit. Chatfield banks it out. Speeding for the puck, Jack Eichel. He wins the race, so no icing. It is an icing. Meanwhile, behind the play, an injured Carolina Hurricane. It's Jalen Chatfield who's reaching for his face. Mark Stone and Chatfield were dueling. And again, it was a clear down by the Hurricanes. The athletic trainer has come on. Jalen Chatfield reaching for his face. Stone got a stick in the face of Chatfield. Looked like the visor went up because Stone's stick blade lifted it. And the officials will now conference as the athletic trainer tends to Chatfield, who's on his belly in his own zone.
9: Mark Stone is...
17: Vegas number 61 has double minor. High sticking.
9: Went from nothing to a double minor. And now Vegas is in a massive hole.
10: Yeah, Jalen Chatfield got a stick blade in the face from Stone. It's a needless play. Stone wasn't even looking at Chatfield when it occurred. It was in the midst of what would have been an icing against Carolina. Stone heads to the penalty box. It's a double minor high sticking against Mark Stone. And with the clock at 11:22 remaining in the third period, the Hurricanes will get their fourth and fifth power plays of the game. They have seven shots over the course of their first three power plays. They scored back in the second period. Their second of three goals was the power play goal. Svechnikov from Gostisbehere and Ehlers. Again, they have in this series scored five power play goals, whereas the Knights had allowed a total of six in the first three rounds combined. Left circle draw for the Carolina power play, looking to pad their lead. Gostisbehere throws it right. McNabb and Dowd defend the far side of the ice. Gostisbehere dishes left. Jarvis closing. Back to the right. Shanked by Aho at the right point. Knights get the puck. Sissons flips it down. Gostisbehere has been a power play revelation. In the regular season, he had 12 power play assists. He's got seven here in the postseason, including one today. They get it in. Backhand shot wide of the goal from in tight by Jarvis. It just missed the net. Gostisbehere left point has the rebound. Ehlers left wall. Gostisbehere again. Back skates right. Lefty Gostisbehere looking. What'll he do? Passes back left for Ehlers. Top of the circle. Back to the right for Gostisbehere. Howden goes after him. Then Hanifin down low. Deflected pass. Howden steers it along to Marner, and he clears it down. All the way back to the goaltender, Brandon Bussey. 10:20 to go in the third. Hurricanes 3, Knights 1. Double minor has a minute gone and 3 minutes to go. Mark Stone in the box for the Knights. Stone a minus two today. Here comes Taylor Hall across the line, narrowly onside, but poked to center by Eichel. Hurricanes have to tag up. Jankowski backs it up to Nikisha. Second unit on here for the Carolina power play. Nikishin, no power play points in the regular season. Stankoven speeds in, knocked off his stick. Cleared by McNabb, the length of the ice.
9: 25 seconds left in the first minor.
10: back behind the Carolina goal. Here's Nikishin, pressured by Dowd. Nikishin had 10 power play points in the regular season, but has not been on the power play a good chunk of the postseason. No power play points. Hall carries it right, tried to dish to the point. Dowd intercepts. Hanifin failed to clear. He swung and missed. It's in the corner now. Dowd got it up the wall. Sisson skates it out, 1-3. Sisson's trying to buy some time. He got checked in the face. No call. Sissons looks right to the referee, who does not put his arm up.
9: That's perplexing.
10: Penalty clock down to 1:45. 9 minutes to go, third period. Hurricanes in the lead, 3-1. Looking to take a 3-2 series lead in the cup final. Costas Bear throws it right. Hurricanes set up in the ozone. Feed comes into the slot. Turnaround. Extra pass score. Svechnikov, his second power play goal of game five. 4-1 Hurricanes with 9 minutes left in regulation. A three-goal advantage for the Hurricanes after they trailed 1-0. Svechnikov, who had 4 goals the entire postseason, has 2 today, both on the power play. And now 4 power play goals in the playoffs. Svechnikov got the dish from the Oilers as Carter Hart bit on the shooter, who backed his way to the slot. Ehlers made the dish to the right of the crease, and McNabb could not get to cover Svechnikov. An easy tap-in for Svechnikov right of the crease. Lefty received it in time enough to slam it home to make it a 3-goal lead for the Hurricanes as Mark Stone's double minor cost the Knights dearly. First and only goal of the third period belongs to the Hurricanes. They've outscored the Knights 11-3 in the third period in this series. Hanifin takes the check deep in his own zone, got the puck up the boards, and it's out to center. Now Carter Hart has surrendered exactly 4 goals in each of the first 5 games of the Stanley Cup Final. Never before had a goalie given up 4 or more in the first 4 games of the Stanley Cup Final, and now it has happened in 5 consecutive games. Dorofeev leading Eichel into the zone. He got it to him, but it rolled off Jack's backhand, and the Hurricanes take it away. Eichel, an assist today, 3 assists in the final, 19 assists in the postseason writ large. Now Jack has not scored a goal in the Stanley Cup Final, either this year or in 2023 for that matter. Theodore out high, shoots through traffic, save. Rebound bouncing around, sent across the slot by Tomas Hertl, but nobody home. Theodore smacks it down low. Hertl behind his net, looks toward the crease. Which way will he go? Lefty steps left, banks it to the near side, right wing. Coghlan shoots, deflected off the right side of the goal. Down busting through, gets the puck. Down going up the wall, feeds Coghlan. He shoots, tipped on, save! Vasi aggressively to the top of the crease, stops the redirect by Barbashev. And the fans here at Lenovo Center on their feet and saluting Brandon Bussy in his first career start in the playoffs at Lenovo Center.
9: As they should. He's been a massive storyline tonight and in the last 2 games. He's been fantastic.
10: Gave up 1 goal in relief against the Knights in Game 3. Gave up a few goals in what was Game 4. And has given up just 1 goal today. Timeout with 7:27 to go in the third. Hurricanes lead 4-1. 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
10: Hurricanes lead 4-1, 7.25 to go third period. Hurricanes guilty of a hand pass in the neutral zone. Mark Stone called for high-sticking Jalen Chatfield, double minor against Stone. Knights killed off the first half of the penalty, but not the second. Andrei Svechnikov delivers his second power play goal of the game. Ehlers and Kostisbehere assist at 11:08. Gives the Hurricanes a three-goal lead. It's their largest lead of the series. Knights have the puck in their own zone. Banked out by Howden at the red line. Howden steers it ahead for Sissons. Back for Howden. Sandwiched in the slot. He gets a shot away. Save! Aho clears the rebound. Vanifin rushes back to his own zone. Meanwhile, Anderson checks Sean Walker. Some shoving and extracurriculars as play continued. Puck at the other end of the ice. Eichel carries ahead to Dorofeev entering on the right wing. Eichel banks it behind towards Stone. Stone goes for the hit on Ehlers. Hurricanes get the puck back out. Fedor at his own blue. Banks it right wing. Not enough to get it to Eichel. Stahl cuts it off. Sends a pop fly on goal. Carter Hart gloves it and leaves it in play. Knights down by three with 6:22 to go. Knights get it to center. Stone sets up Eichel. Eichel works in. Swarmed by the Hurricanes. Curls right. Hands it off. Fedor carving through. He shoots. Save. Rebound. Score! Dorofeev pulls the rebound off the pads of the goaltender Bussey from his backhand to his forehead. Dorofeev's second goal of the final. Both have come in game five. And now the Knights trail 4-2 with 6:11 to go in the third period.
9: Well, we've seen lots of crazy stuff so far in this series. And great play here. Eichel gets it down to Dorofeev. Sorry, to Theodore, who gets it to Dorofeev. And Pav just goes to work right in front of Bussey. Great hands by the left-handed winger.
10: Again, the shot comes on net. It's a tough angle. Yep. Backhand shot by Theodore from outside the right circle dot. It hits the left toe of the goaltender Bussey. Dorofeev reaches and he pulls it off the pads on his backhand to his forehand side and tucks it home. Top of the crease. Dorofeev's 12th of the postseason, second today. This an even strength goal. Again, he had no points in the final until his two goals here today. 12 goals in the postseason is second only to Brett Howden's 14. That's not just the Knights, that's league-wide. Center ice draw, 6:03 to go in the third, 4-2 Hurricanes. And now all of a sudden that power play goal from Svechnikov moments ago looms even larger than it had at the time.
9: ESPN has not shown a replay of the cross check to the face of Colton Sissons that happened just before there. I'd like to see that.
10: Or the high stick to Jack Eichel behind the Carolina. Yeah. A number of things have not been called today. Carolina's power play is 2-for-5. Knights' power play is 1-for-2, and both penalties called against Carolina were automatic penalties. Puck over, glass, delay of game. 6 minutes to go. Knights need 2 to tie. Anderson for Dowd, right wing side. Dowd sends it in front off a stick. A turnaround shot, save. Rebound, Anderson couldn't find it. After Hannafin centered the loose puck. Tomas Hertl pushes it down to the corner. Now behind the net. Walker using the glass fails to clear. Hannafin cuts it off, but then Carrier knocks it away from Hannafin. Carrier lifts it toward the Knights' end. Carter Hart there and waiting. Banks it off the near boards and out to center. There's Dowd. Dowd works it up to the Carolina line. Dowd was undercut by a falling Martinook. No call there. Theodore back to his own blue with McNabb. Navigates forward, sends it in off a stick. 5:08 to go in the third. Hurricanes lead 4-2. Dorofeev with the goal from Theodore and Eichel at 13:49 of the third. That stops the run of four consecutive goals by the Hurricanes. But we're down to 5 minutes left. Hurricanes off a deflection, get it deep, and the Hurricanes change. Line change is brought to you by William Hill. Barner takes the pass in his own zone. Back to McNabb. Rink wide right, Theodore. Fires left. Tipped on its way to Marner. It sails out of play. We'll have a neutral zone draw, the officials indicate. And a diving back check to prevent that pass from connecting to Mitch Marner. 4:42 to go in the third. Knights trail 4-2.
9: Carter Hart, we're going to have a media timeout here right now, but with two goals down, 4:42 left, John Tortorella will have to start thinking about getting Carter Hart out of the net.
10: Of course, the Knights surrendered an empty net goal with about a minute left in game number four, which made the final 5-3 in game four. Take a timeout here. 4:42 to go in the third. Knights trail 4-2. Presented by Lee's Discount Liquor, it's the Stanley Cup Playoffs on the Vegas Golden Knights Radio Network.
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0: back to the Stanley Cup playoffs with Dan Duva and Gary Lawless.
1: Knights trail by 2. 4:30 to go in the third, game 5. Eichel skates in on the right. His centering pass got deflected back out of the zone. Theodore speeds back to get it. Jack Eichel, 2 assists today. 4 points in the playoffs, but 4 points in the series, but no goals yet here in the final. Mark Stone gets to a loose puck, sets up Anderson, hands it left. Hanifin shoots, just high. Rebound off the glass, right corner, Jack Eichel. Sets up Hanifin, right goal line, make it Dorofia. Protects it away. Up top, Anderson shoots, save, rebound, swing and a miss. Eichel had it at his skates and missed the puck. He had a wide open goal, but he couldn't get a stick on it. Puck ends up far corner. Stone leans on his man. Puck goes up the boards and out. 3-on-2 developing for the Hurricanes. Drop pass in the slot. Hall, another drop pass. Blake shoots it wide. Rebound Stankovic. Dorofiev goes after him, knocks it loose. 3:35 to go in the third. 4-2 Carolina. Here in game 5, trying to take a 3-2 series lead. Anderson with Hanifin back at their own end. Hanifin coming out of his own zone. Fires forward toward Houndon. Intercepted by Miller, who pitches it back in. Hanifin tries again. Put it behind this time. Theodore. Theodore scans center. Rips it ahead. Off Sissons at the center logo. It goes in, but hits the protective netting, and therefore they'll bring the draw back to center. 3:09 to go in the third, and the Knights down by 2.
2: And Vegas trying to get hard out of the net now, and Carolina doing everything they can to keep him in there.
1: How about the opportunity, Gary, for Jack Eichel on the rebound? The puck was right out in front, just right of the crease. It was there, but Jack could not get his stick down on the puck quickly enough before it skittered by.
2: Yeah, it's been tough luck for Jack in terms of scoring goals. He made the one early great play to Dorofiev on the power play.
1: He's got 2 assists today, just for someone who scored 27 goals in the regular season, but has just 2 in the playoffs and 1 in the last 17 games. No doubt Jack would love to find the back of the net in the next 3 minutes at least once. Knights get the puck in the neutral zone. Here's Mark Stone. Sends it in right corner. Hart goes to the bench for a 6th attacker. Hurricanes get it around and out. Eichel from the bench grabs the puck in front of his bench. Eichel on the ice with Coghlan, Marner, Stone. They get it in. It comes to the stick, though, of Walker, who banks it out. Eichel again at his own blue. Shifting spots with Theodore. 6-on-5 for the Knights, trailing by 2 goals. Eichel's pass broken up at center. Eichel's got to go back deep into his own zone again. Behind the goal with Theodore. And the fans on their feet at Lenovo Center. Eichel gains the red line. Shoots from center wide. Off the far boards, into the air, and it goes out of play. Is it going to be delay of game?
2: Yes,
1: I think it is. The third delay of game penalty against the Hurricanes in game 5. And this one comes with 2:13 to go.
3: Carolina penalty number 27, 2 minutes delay game.
2: We'll see what Tortorella and Dom Ducharme are talking. You put Hart back in net for about a minute. While it's 5-on-4.
1: It's a tricky choice here because there's still a lot of time left. But the Hurricanes, because there's a power play, they can take target practice at the empty net, which you would not necessarily do if it were 6-on-5 because of the risk of icing. Ehlers' 2nd delay of game penalty in this game. Ehlers has been strong in the series. He has 3 assists today. That has 5 assists and 3 goals in the Stanley Cup Final. He's up to 7 goals and 10 assists, 17 points in the playoffs. Right behind Taylor Hall for the scoring lead here in the postseason. Carter Hart will stay on the bench with 2:13 to go in the third. Knights need 2 to tie. It will be a 6-on-4 power play for the Golden Knights. They are 1-for-2 in this game.
2: It'll be Hurdle versus Stahl for the draw, and Stahl has been fantastic.
1: Hurdle wins it back to the line. Theodore left point, closing. Sets up Eichel, top of the left circle. Eichel to Theodore. Straight on. He shoots, save. Rebound loose in the near circle. comes to the near boards, and the clear goes off a stanchion and goes into the far corner. Remember, the Hurricanes got an empty net goal on a clear off the sidewall from Miller's last game. Eichel carries through. He centers, missed everybody in the slot. Marner takes it off the left boards. Eichel again, left corner. Up top for Mitch Marner. Drifting in the high slot. Threw it back door. Crossed up Stone. Stone gets it out of the corner. Eichel to Theodore straight on. Theodore shoots, blocked. Came right back to Theodore. Keeps it in the zone. Theodore looking left, has Eichel outside the left circle to Theodore. One-timer off the right post. Rebound hurdle. Two tries. Bussy stops it. Off the right post. And Bussy secures it for the whistle with a minute 20 to go. And 107 on the Knights power play. That's about as close as it gets. And not scoring. Tomas Hertl was near the right side of the crease. Puck hit the right post. And Bussy prevented Hertl from getting a rebound opportunity. It bounced once. And then Bussy reached down to his left. That's his blocker side. Hertl's redirect hit the right post. He had a couple of cracks at it. But Bussy strong down to his left. It'll be a right circle draw now for the Knights. They keep the same personnel out there. Theodore and Marner up top. Eichel, right circle draw. Stone on the right boards. Dorofeev and Hertl in the slot. Puck goes off a couple of sticks after the faceoff. Comes to Stone near the right goal line. Stone to Dorofeev. Up top, Theodore. Back to the right, Dorofeev. Shoots, blocked. Puck comes back to Theodore. Excuse me, to Dorofeev. Try to dish it low to Stone. It's intercepted and cleared off the near glass. It'll make it all the way down. 45 seconds left on the power play, but a minute to go in the third. Knights trailing 4-2. Here's Eichel ahead. To the line, Dorofeev. Two goals today. The outside left hurdle. Dorofeev once more. Pressured out high. Backhands it left for Eichel. Try to stick it in front. Knocked away. And it's cleared towards center. It'll bounce toward the Vegas line. Rush for the puck. Knocked loose. Vegas gets it. 37 seconds to go. Stretch pass Marner at the right side of center. Off Dorofeev's stick. Eichel gets it at the logo. 30 seconds to go in game 5. Knights trail 4-2. Knights get it deep. Around it goes to Stone. All the way out. It got by Stone. And now just inside the line, Hanifin. Bouncer got away from Eichel. It's cleared out to center. It'll make it all the way down with 15 seconds to go. Penalty time expires. It's now a 6-on-5. Vegas needs 2 goals in 10 seconds. Hanifin at the center edge. Shoots. Turned away by Bussy. Off the near side boards, cleared back to the line, 3 seconds to go, this one is over. The Carolina Hurricanes take game 5, 4-2 from the Golden Knights. They trailed 1-0, scored 4 goals in a row, 1 in the first, 2 in the second, 1 in the third, and despite a late push by the Golden Knights, Carolina holds on and takes a 3-2 series lead. One win from their second championship in franchise history. They would love not to play another game in this building. They can clinch at T-Mobile Arena on Sunday afternoon at 5 o'clock Pacific. They got goals today from Stahl, Svechnikov, Aho, and Svechnikov again. They make a winner once more of Brandon Bussy. Bussy has made NHL history here today. Bussy becomes the first goaltender to make his first 2 career playoff starts in the Stanley Cup Final and win both games. He lost in relief in game number 3, gave up the double overtime goal to Shea Theodore, but since then has surrendered a total of 5 goals and has won both of his starts. Game 4, he won 5-3. Game 5, he wins 4-2. Stopping 22 out of 24 Vegas shots. Bussy and the Hurricanes take game 5, 4-2.
2: They're chanting his name right here at Lenovo Center. He has been a massive story now in the series. There was talk about, you know, after he won game 4, if Freddie Anderson was available, would you potentially go back to Freddie for game 5? Freddie skated by himself before the morning skate today. Rod Brindamore said everybody is available and still elected to go with Bussy, and Bussy is starting game 6 without question for the Hurricanes. At the other end of the net, Carter Hart, for the 5th game in a row, has allowed 4 goals against. the goaltending for Vegas. John Tortorella said to you in the pregame interview today, Carter has to be better. It's a repeat performance. He allows four goals on 24 shots in this one, and it's become a massive storyline for Vegas. He was tremendous in the latter half of the first round, almost all of the second round, certainly was in the third round, but Carolina has had his number at least four times a game through the first five games of this series, and that's not good enough to win a Stanley Cup.
1: Twice in this series, Carter Hart took a shutout to the third period, but the Hurricanes' urgency and goal scoring in the third has made the difference. Today, each team gets a third period goal, but for the series, Carolina has outscored Vegas 11-4 in the third period, including 2-0 in game number four. And that turns the tables on the Knights' trademark. They were plus 47 in the third period during the regular season. And coming into this series, they were fantastic. They were outscoring opponents 27-17, plus 10 through the first three rounds. Only here in the Stanley Cup Final has the third period become a bugaboo. Again, the Hurricanes have outscored the Knights 11-4 in the third period. Twice Carter Hart has taken a shutout to the third. But here today, he gave up one in the first, two in the second, and one in the third period. While the Knights could not do nearly as much against Brandon Bussey as they would have liked, the Knights are limited to two goals, fewest they have scored in a game since what was a 2-1 victory in game four against the Colorado Avalanche, the closeout game. Since then, the Knights have scored 5, 3, 5, and 3, but today they only got two, and they lose 4-2. They score one power play goal on three chances. Carolina got two power play goals on five chances, including a critical third period power play that was a double minor with Captain Mark Stone in the box, a needless double minor for high sticking. Carolina took advantage of that, Svechnikov's second power play goal of the game. And though the Knights did have a 6-on-4 in the third period, they could not convert. And they do have one power play goal in today's game, but they are just 2-for-15 in the series, while Carolina is 6-for-16 in the series.
2: Vegas has lost the special teams battle the last two games in a row, for sure. It may be more than that. I know that they've lost it three times in the series.
1: Yeah, it was even twice. So it was even in game one. Vegas was 0-for-3, Carolina was 0-for-2. It was even in game three, Vegas was 1-for-2, Carolina was 1-for-2. But in the other games, including today, it was Carolina winning the special teams.
2: Yeah, last two games in a row, and that has played a massive storyline in the series now as well. Now, Vegas has trailed in the postseason. They were down 2-1 in the series to Utah. It's hard to remember. It was such a long time ago. This is the best 2 out of 3 now. Vegas has just lost the first one. The other massive story here now is they're without William Karlsson to finish this game. And we have, the only reports we have come from Hockey Night in Canada and ESPN, and they have said that William left the arena to get a further look at whatever injury he is dealing with. So we'll have to wait and see what that develops into. Vegas has depth. They have lots of guys that they could put into the lineup. Move Brett Howden to center, or move Tomas Hertl to center. And then you've got a choice between Riley Smith, Brandon Saad, and Braden Bowman to come back and enter this series if you did need a forward. I don't know if you could, the question has to be asked, but Hart has, the head coach said he has to be better, and he gave up four in this game, so that wouldn't qualify as better. I don't know if you could bring Aiden Hill into this series at this point. The next game is an elimination game, and that is a difficult spot to put a goalie in. They'll discuss it. I did ask earlier today, if Aiden had been, what was his status in terms of how he was feeling and how he was doing, and the response was he's been an excellent teammate and has worked really hard in practice and taking all the extra shots that he has. So he hasn't played since when?
1: April 9th.
2: Early April, right? So we're...
1: Yeah, today was the 24th consecutive start for Carter Hart.
2: So that's a long time ago, and that's, again, you know, maybe it's a difficult spot to bring a guy in. I will say this. The last time Aiden Hill came in the middle of a series, he won it, and then he won the next two series after that and wore that Larry Johnson UNLV jersey to the parade on Las Vegas Boulevard and was a huge story in that Stanley Cup run for the Golden Knights.
1: Yeah, Aiden Hill back in the 22-23 season was 11-4 with two shutouts and a .932 save percentage. He didn't make his debut until May 6th, which was game two. Remember, there had been the first round series with Lauren Brossois going against his old club in Winnipeg Jets. But then in the second round, Brossois struggled a little bit. Hill came in relief. Then Brossois was injured the game after that. Hill had to come in, and long story short, Hill rode that wave all the way to a Stanley Cup championship, and he has been the guy for the Golden Knights in the postseason the last couple of years. He's been the number one goalie. You know, Logan Thompson, of course, had been part of it. You go back to the 2024 postseason. That's when Logan Thompson was the guy, but Aiden Hill played three games in that series against the Dallas Stars, which the Knights lost in seven. But then last year, he was the guy in the first round and second round. It was Minnesota that the Knights won in seven, but then lost in the second round against the Edmonton Oilers. And have not seen Aiden Hill in a playoff game since he gave up just one goal against the Edmonton Oilers in game five of that second round series a year ago. So we'll see.
2: Curious that you know, the referees called three penalties against the Carolina Hurricanes, all of them obvious delay of game.
1: Right, the automatic.
2: The automatics that you have to call. And then Vegas gets tagged with four infractions?
1: Well, there were five power plays. You know, you're at Stone is a double minor.
2: Yeah, same one, so it's four infractions.
1: Four infractions counts as five power plays.
2: Yeah, and, you know, I didn't like the call against Eichel. I thought McCauley got fooled on that one. And I didn't like the call on Lauzon either. I thought McCauley got fooled on that one as well.
1: It's when we thought Stankoven sort of bear hugged Lauzon's stick and fell over to try to draw a penalty.
2: And then they called Eichel for tripping, and his stick was nowhere near the skates of Nikolai.

0: tie goal. That made it 4-1 at that time, and in effect ended the game. You know, Dorofeev puts a little lipstick on the pig with a real nice looking play out front, but yeah, you know, Vegas never got close to getting a third goal, let alone a fourth.
1: Pavel Dorofeev, again, not that this matters in the grand scheme of things, but in game fives this postseason, he's played in three game fives, right? There was no game five in the conference final. He has accrued 7 goals in 3 game fives, a hat trick, a 2-goal game, which included an overtime winner, and then both goals today, a power play goal and an even strength goal. Dorofeev had not recorded a point in the Stanley Cup final until his 2 goals today. Had not recorded a goal in the last 7 games. Got to go back to game 1 of the conference final against Colorado when he scored a power play goal. And again, he had 3 goals game 5 against Utah, 2 goals in game 5 against Anaheim, and now 2 goals in game 5 against the Hurricanes. But it's not enough. The Knights lose 4-2 in game 5. The Hurricanes have won consecutive games. They won 5-3 in Vegas. They win 4-2 at home. And now one win away from a Stanley Cup championship. The Knights must win at home on Sunday, and they must win a Game 7 back here in Raleigh, which would be Wednesday the 17th, if necessary.
0: Carolina has not lost 2 in a row since January. So Vegas has to do something that has not happened to the Hurricanes in a long time. Now, you don't worry about that. You worry about Game 6. That's the only thing that you focus on right now, and you hope that you're getting on a plane on Monday and coming back out here to get ready for Game 7. We'll see how all of that turns out, but this is why you work so hard all year to put yourself in these situations, and the Golden Knights, they'll hang their heads for a couple of hours, and this is where this is what John Tortorella is good at. It's actually what he's best at. He will spin this, and he will sell this as an opportunity. You have an opportunity to win a game and then come back here and play in a Game 7. A Game 7 for the Stanley Cup. It is what every hockey player dreams about, and the Golden Knights need to win a game to put themselves into that position, and where things go after that, who knows? But step number one is finding a way to win Game 6, and Vegas has been handled a little bit here in the last 4 periods.
1: Indeed. This was the 11th time that the Knights scored first in a playoff game this year. They had been 8-2 in those games, but that lead was short-lived, and it was 1-1 after 20 minutes. Dorofeev installed the 2 goals in the first. And then in the second period, which has been so good for the Knights in this postseason, and in particular here in the Stanley Cup final, they had been +8 in the second period, but they were -2 today. Svechnikov on the power play, and then Aho at even strength, and it was 3-1 Carolina after 2 periods of play. And the Knights had been 2-3 when trailing after 2. Hurricanes a perfect 7-0 when leading after 2. They extended the lead to 4-1. After a double minor to Mark Stone for high sticking. Svechnikov's second of the game made it 4-1 at 11:08 of the third. Pavel Dorofeev got the Knights back within 2, his second of the game. And even with a Nikolai Ehlers delay of game penalty inside the final 3 minutes, the Knights could not score again, and they lose 4-2. Dorofeev from Eichel and Hertl in the first. Dorofeev from Theodore and Eichel in the third. In between, Stahl from Ehlers and Jarvis, Svechnikov on the power play from Gostisbehere and Ehlers, Aho from Walker and Martinuk, Svechnikov on the power play from Ehlers and Gostisbehere. Those are your goals. Brandon Bussey earns the win, and he is now 2-1, having appeared in his first 3 Stanley Cup final games, and he is 2-1. One loss came in relief, both wins coming as starter, and today in the victory, Bussey records 23 saves on 25 Vegas shots, 4 saves on 5 power play shots from the Knights. On the losing side, Carter Hart drops to 14-7, has all 21 decisions in the playoffs for the Knights. Carter gives up 4 goals for the 5th consecutive game, 20 saves on 24 shots from the Hurricanes, 2 power play goals on 8 shots during their 5-man advantage opportunities. So again, Hart the loser, Bussey the winner. Stars of the game.

0: Bussey is the number three star. Nikolai Ehlers, the game's number two star with no goals and three assists. And the number one star with two power play goals. Andrei Svechnikov had four goals the entire postseason, two of those four on the power play. But today, scores two goals, both on the power play. And Svechnikov, the number one star. Number two, Ehlers. Number three, Bussey. The game-winning goal, by the way, Sebastian Aho's goal late in the second, goes as the game winner. It's his third game winner out of his five goals here in the Stanley Cup playoffs. Time of the game was 2 hours and 32 minutes. The crowd at Lenovo Center, 18,761. Just a couple hundred shy of their postseason record here, 18,931, Game 5 against Montreal. Again, it was 18,761 to watch the Hurricanes defeat the Golden Knights 4-2 in Game 5. The home team wins, and Carolina has a 3-2 lead in the Stanley Cup Final. They can win the Stanley Cup Sunday in Las Vegas. Game 6, Sunday, 5 o'clock Pacific time at T-Mobile Arena. The game is sold out. That was announced earlier today. No tickets available for Game 6, but we invite you to join us here on the radio or visit one of the many watch parties around Las Vegas. Game 6 on Sunday, 5 o'clock Pacific time. The Knights must win to keep their season alive.
1: Well, this team has fought a lot of adversity this year, and this is they're staring at the biggest chunk of it that they've had all season. Kelly McCrimmon made a massive decision and fired Bruce Cassidy, brought in John Tortorella, and the team has been very good ever since. But they certainly, the cliches are cliches for a reason. They often ring true, and the Golden Knights certainly have their backs against the wall now, and they need a win on Sunday.
0: Post-game show coming up, Ryan Wallace will have highlights, post-game remarks from John Tortorella, and of course your phone calls on the extended post-game show. Knights must win their last couple of games, Game 6 if they win. That would force a Game 7 back here in Raleigh, North Carolina, which would be on Wednesday the 17th. But first things first, they got to win Sunday in Game 6, June 14th. It'll be the first time that the Knights ever play Game 6 of a Stanley Cup Final. In their previous two Stanley Cup Final appearances, the series ended in 5. In 2018, the Knights won Game 1 against the Capitals, but then lost 4 in a row. In 2023, the Knights won the first two, lost Game 3 in Florida, but won Games 4 and 5 to clinch the Cup. And here it'll be the first time they play a Game 6 of the Stanley Cup Final. Again, it's a final. Hurricanes 4, Knights 2. After a 1-0 Vegas lead, Hurricanes score 4 in a row. Knights get a late one, but not enough to tie it. Final score, Hurricanes 4, Knights 2. That's a wrap on our broadcast here today. Big thanks to our engineers here in the broadcast booth, Al Salisbury. Thanks, great show as always. Big thanks to Ben Alexander as well, getting us all set up. Big thanks to our engineer back in the studio, Joe Costa. Thanks to our broadcast assistant, Doug Latuca. And special thank you to our statistician extraordinaire, Ray Lebeuf. For Golden Knights insider Gary Lawless, Dan Duva saying so long from Raleigh. And have a great night, everybody. Post-game show is next with Ryan Wallace. 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
2: It's the Vegas Golden Knights post-game show. 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
6: Welcome into the Vegas Golden Knights postgame show. The Golden Knights fall 4-2 to the Carolina Hurricanes in Game 5 in the Stanley Cup Final. Carolina leads the series 3-2. Game 6, Sunday night, 5 p.m. in Las Vegas for the Golden Knights. It is a must-win game. They must win to keep their season alive, force Game 7, and keep their dreams of another Stanley Cup championship alive. Let's go back to the radio booth, bring in the voice of the Golden Knights, Dan Duva, to break this one down. And you know what, Dan, I really liked the Golden Knights' first period. I thought in terms of this series, that was the best first period the Vegas Golden Knights have had, and yet it changed in the second period. Where did this game get away from the Golden Knights? And, you know, I think you have to look at the penalties committed back-to-back by Vegas in the second period.
0: Yeah, Jeremy Lauzon's roughing minor against Stan Coven. And though the Knights killed that off, McNabb was called for cross-checking 1 second after the penalty was released. And Svechnikov took advantage of that power play after 1 minute and 1 second. Svechnikov from Gostisbehere and Ehlers. So that put Carolina in the lead for the first time of the game. But also the injury to William Karlsson. You know, that's another key moment during the second period where clearly, you know, Karlsson, who's been just such a revelation, we know what he's been able to do over the course of Golden Knights history, but, you know, missed all season. He only played 14 regular season games back in the fall, returned in time for the second round, and no coincidence that the Knights really started to play some of their best hockey when Karlsson returned to the lineup and had 2 points last game. And it just, things are just not quite the same without Karlsson. Also, you know, earlier in the game, John Tortorella elected to put Mitch Marner with Jack Eichel and Mark Stone. Mm-hmm. And while in certain moments you can understand that because, you know, it does put the other team on its heels, it just is a little bit of a surprise to me because, you know, sure, you might spot him here and there, but to permanently put Marner with Eichel and Stone, it kind of takes Ivan Barbashev out of the game. And it also, you know, defangs the second line of Howden, Karlsson, and Marner, which has been the most effective line for either team in the series. Howden and Marner had points in all 4 games coming into this one, but obviously did not hit the score sheet today, either player. So, again, once Karlsson leaves the game, then all bets are off, then you kind of can't apply that logic anymore. But I was surprised that that change was made during the first period today. When you go back and look at how the Knights defeated the Colorado Avalanche, you know, you had Barbashev, Eichel, and Dorofeev as one line, Howden, Karlsson, and Marner as another, Hurdle, Sissons, and Stone as the third line, and Smith, Dowd, and Kolesar obviously together. In other words, it's, you know, 4 balanced lines with real, you know, threat to score and good defensive mindset on each one. Here in this series, the Knights have loaded up much more than they have previously, and you know, it has not worked out. Obviously, they scored the first goal on the power play, which is not an even strength setup with respect to all those combinations I just mentioned. And then it just throws everything out of kilter when Karlsson exits. So, but that was a little bit curious for me.
6: Yeah, and I'm with you. I think that if you want to spot Marner with Eichel and Stone like the Golden Knights did off of an icing or in different situations, offensive zone faceoffs, whatever the case may be, I'm with it. But to your point, I do think balance is the better option for the Golden Knights. And this obviously hinges on William Karlsson and his availability going into game number 6 as he left the game in the second period. But do you get the sense or do you think Vegas leans more into balance in a must-win game on Sunday?
0: It's a good question. You know, I'm not sure. You know, sometimes when you're on the road, you don't have to worry about such things because the other team is going to pick its matchups. And when you're at home, you can dictate a little bit more. And so you're sort of forced to make that choice. It's more on the home team's coach to decide, hey, we're going to load up or not. When you're on the road, you know, I guess when you're trailing, you're kind of forced to do it, you know, make that choice. But, you know, when you're on the road, you are more inclined to be balanced, so because you got to sort of keep up with what the other team's throwing out there. So I'm not sure, you know, John Tortorella has had different approaches at different times. He clearly tends to lean on particular players at certain times and expects the star players to come through. You know, as impressive as, you know, the now 20 assists for Jack Eichel might be here in the postseason, The fact that he only has two goals and one in the last 18 games is, you think about different ways to get Jack going. I'm not sure what the answer is there. You got Dorofeev at least going today.
7: Yeah.
0: So he's trying to find a way to push the right buttons. You sort of take from here to give to there, but does that leave a hole over here? You know, those are the question marks that John Tortorella and staff are trying to figure out here. I don't have the answers. The staff, based on not only the recent run of the last 71 days since Tortorella took over, but also the assistant coaches who've been around the entire season. And while Marner and Eichel, sure, they've they're all-world talented first-round high draft picks. You know, back in the regular season, they just didn't click together. And I don't think they've really clicked in the little bit of time they've been together here in the postseason either.
7: All right, Dan, very simple question here. Aiden Hill won a Stanley Cup in 2023 with the Golden Knights, came off the bench, was tremendous the rest of the way. It's now five games in a row here in the Stanley Cup final that Carter Hart has allowed four goals. Do you entertain a goalie switch going into game six?
0: I think you have to entertain it. You know, when John Tortorella's been asked about it, he has very quickly pushed back and said, no, Carter's the guy. You can understand it, but he has also played a lot of hockey without a break. And it's not just the physical nature of playing all these games. It's the mental strain. And, you got the long travel across the country. There was no extra day flying across the country here. You do have the extra day before game number six. But the facts are what they are. Carter Hart has given up four goals in each of the first five games of the Stanley Cup final. And just historically speaking, Carolina became the second team in Cup final history to score at least four goals in each of the first five games. The only other team to do it, the 1973 Montreal Canadiens. And last I checked, they were an all-time team. So it's understandable on one hand. You keep going back to Carter Hart because he has been the guy and has made big-time saves, as John Tortorella told us on the pregame show, going right back to the end of Game 4 where he makes the big save on Jarvis, but then the team lets him down, and then there's the great goal for Jordan Staal. There was nothing Carter could have done about that one. So today, Carter still made some big saves, but the bottom line is the bottom line. The Knights have lost consecutive games, and you've got an experienced goaltender in Aiden Hill waiting in the wings. Now, Aiden hasn't played since April 9th. He keeps in great shape. There's no doubt about that. We know that he has experience coming back from long layoffs because of his various injuries, and he's also come on in relief during the Stanley Cup playoffs to great success back in 2023. So I don't know what they're going to do. I'm not even sure what I would do if the decision were mine. But
7: sure,
0: to answer your question, it definitely is something that you have to consider facing elimination.
7: All right, Dan, any final thoughts on this one before we turn the page to a must-win game for the Golden Knights in Game 6?
0: Well, I'm sure the crowd will be into it at T-Mobile Arena for Game 6. The Knights had just so much success on home ice. We have seen the Stanley Cup hoisted twice at T-Mobile Arena. Capitals did it in 2018. Knights did it in 2023. The Golden Knights sure as heck hope it does not happen in 2026.
7: All right. Great stuff as always, Dan. Enjoy the rest of your night. We'll chat on Sunday.
0: Thanks, Ryan.
7: That is the voice of the Golden Knights, Dan Duva, helping us break down a 4-2 loss to the Carolina Hurricanes. Carolina takes a 3-2 series lead, and the Golden Knights must win game number 6 on Sunday to stave off elimination and force a game 7. We'll take a break, come back with more in a moment. Presented by Lee's Discount Liquor, it's the Stanley Cup playoffs on the Vegas Golden Knights Radio Network.
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6: 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The Golden Knights fall 4-2 to the Carolina Hurricanes in Game 5 of the Stanley Cup Final. Carolina leads the series 3-2. Game 6, a must-win game for the Vegas Golden Knights, will be Sunday at home inside T-Mobile Arena, 5 p.m. puck drop in that one. Let's hear from the head coach of the Vegas Golden Knights, John Tortorella, as he addressed the media after tonight's loss.
11: We'll be back here. We're just going to do it in a different order.
12: Front right, Ken.
13: You went to Marner, Eichel, and Stone together. Did you like how that went, and how did you like the rest of the lineup after you went to it?
11: Yeah, but when we lose Bill, it kind of screws things up. So we'll see where we go with our lines.
12: Left side, third row, Matt.
14: And Nick Dadd and Braden McNabb were just talking about liking their game outside of the penalties, and I'm just curious if you felt the same way.
11: Yeah, I thought we had a good start. We had a really good start. We lost momentum when we went back-to-back in penalties. It's about the same time that we lost Bill. We got to find a way. I'm going to leave my clothes here, that's for sure. They'll be in the hotel.
12: Back right, Tracy.
15: John, you mentioned losing Carlson. Is there any update on
11: no
15: how
11: update.
15: He's doing? But you've talked about some of those guys, including him, the guys who have been here since the start, and what do you lose when you lose a guy like that?
11: Well, he's an important piece to us. Up the middle of the ice, penalty killer, power play guy. He's a winner. But having said that, it's all good stuff. He's not going to be with us, probably. We got to find a way to fill that void. Not with just one guy, but as a team.
12: Left side standing up.
16: John, did you consider at all going to Aiden Hill in the third period, or was there any conversation you thought about
11: Christ.
16: It?
11: That could be the stupidest question I've heard.
12: Anything else for John? Back right, Dan.
17: John, just their power play, what are you seeing in terms of your PK and what you need to do a little bit better on in that situation?
11: Yeah, at times I thought we were good. I think we need, again, I don't want to get too involved with you guys. There are some situations I think we can push them and be more aggressive. Last one, they basically score off a rush. We got caught up the ice, and it was an odd man rush. At times I thought we did a good job, but we have to complete it. It's tough with the back-to-backs, you know, and so we'll look at it.
12: There are no more questions. Thank you for your time, John.
6: That was head coach John Tortorella as he addressed the media after tonight's 4-2 loss to the Carolina Hurricanes. A couple of things to point out before we get into the highlights. I just asked Dan Duva if he'd entertain the idea of a goaltending change, Aiden Hill on the bench for the Vegas Golden Knights. We all know what Aiden did in 2023. John asked a question about whether or not he thought about going to Aiden Hill in this game, and Tort shot that one down. So my guess, and you know, you don't need to read between the lines with John Tortorella, Carter Hart's the guy. And we'll I'm sure inevitably get to the text line, get to phone calls. That'll be a question. I'll share my opinion on it. However, I think if you're a Golden Knights fan, understand that John Tortorella is going to stick with his guy. His guy's Carter Hart. Now, that also being said, Torts
7: pretty steadfast in his belief that, A, the Vegas Golden Knights are going to win Game 6 and force a Game 7, that they'll be back in this building, back for another game, and went so far as to say he's going to leave his clothes in the hotel room. I love that. It's fantastic. So we'll see how things shake out there. All right. Let's get to the highlights in this game. We go back to the first period, and, you know, the Golden Knights were really good in the first period. I thought it was their best first period of the series, and they opened the scoring 6 minutes into the game on Pavel Dorofeyev's power play goal.
18: 0-0 in the opening 7 minutes. Eichel to the line, hurdle back for Eichel. He sends it in front, and he scores! What a back-and-forth setup for the Golden Knights. Pavel Dorofeyev back and forth with Eichel, and the Knights take a 1-0 lead. Pavel Dorofeyev scores his first Stanley Cup Finals goal.
7: 11th goal of the postseason for Pavel Dorofeyev on the power play from Jack Eichel and Tomas Hertl. 6:52 of the first period, made it 1-0 Vegas. Because the Golden Knights scored in the first period tonight, make sure you have the McDonald's app downloaded to redeem your free French fries of any size at your local McDonald's tomorrow. However, the lead was short-lived because the Hurricanes answered back with a deflection goal from Jordan Staal.
18: Theodore from corner to corner has McNabb, banks it ahead. Barbashev couldn't work it out, deflects left, kept in. Redirect, score! It's Staal again on a left-wing shot by Ehlers. 1-1 tie with 8:14 to go in the first period.
7: Jordan Staal, his eighth of the postseason from Nikolai Ehlers and Seth Jarvis, 11:46 of the first period, tied the game at one, so we'd enter the second period all knotted up, and the Golden Knights took back-to-back penalties, and Carolina made them pay with Andrei Svechnikov's power play goal.
18: Ehlers right dot, hands it off down to the right goal line, Svechnikov, low to high, Gostisbehere. Svechnikov again, shoots, he scores! Carolina takes a 2-1 lead on a power play goal from Andrei Svechnikov, his fifth goal of the playoffs.
7: Andrei Svechnikov from Shane Gostisbehere and Nikolai Ehlers, 11:58 of the second period, made it 2-1 Carolina on the power play. Then the Hurricanes extended their lead with Sebastian Aho's fifth of the postseason.
18: Is there a delayed penalty? No. Look out, puck goes left, and a shot, they score! Aho slashing in from the left wing, and the Hurricanes lead by two.
7: Sebastian Aho from Sean Walker and Jordan Martinook, 17:51 of the second period, made it 3-1 Carolina. So the Hurricanes would take a two-goal lead into the third period and found the insurance marker midway through the third with another power play goal from Andrei Svechnikov.
18: Gostisbehere throws it right. Hurricanes set up in the O-zone. Feed comes into the slot. Turnaround. Extra pass. Score! Svechnikov, his second power play goal of Game 5. 4-1 Hurricanes with 9 minutes left in regulation.
7: Andrei Svechnikov from Nikolai Ehlers and Shane Gostisbehere on the power play. 11:08 of the third period, made it 4-1 Carolina. But just under 2 minutes later, the Golden Knights would make it a two-goal game again with Pavel Dorofeyev's second of the game.
18: Michael works in, swarmed by the Hurricanes. Curls right, hands it off, Theodore carving through. He shoots, save, rebound, score! Dorofeyev pulls the rebound off the pads of the goaltender Bussey from his backhand to his forehead. Dorofeyev's second goal of the final. Both have come in Game 5. And now the Knights trail 4-2 with 6:11 to go in the third period.
7: Second of the game, 12th of the postseason for Pavel Dorofeyev from Shea Theodore and Jack Eichel. 13:49 of the third period, made it 4-2 Carolina. The Golden Knights would get a power play opportunity late in the game. Nikolai Ehlers for delay of game. They'd pull Carter Hart, 6-on-4 situation. Vegas looking to get this to within a one-goal game. But Carolina, they were able to hold off the Vegas Golden Knights, and all that was left in the game was a final call.
18: Hanifin at the center end shoots, turned away by Bussey. Off the near side boards, cleared back to the line. 3 seconds to go. This one is over. The Carolina Hurricanes take Game 5, 4-2 from the Golden Knights.
7: There you have it, 4-2 the final. The Carolina Hurricanes defeat the Vegas Golden Knights. Carolina leads the series 3-2. And for the Vegas Golden Knights, it is a must-win game on Sunday in Game Number 6. For Vegas, they've got to win Game 6 to force a Game 7 and keep their Stanley Cup hopes alive. We'll take a break, come back with more in a moment. Presented by Lee's Discount Liquor, it's the Stanley Cup Playoffs on the Vegas Golden Knights Radio Network.
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6: 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The Golden Knights fall 4-2 to the Carolina Hurricanes in Game 5 of the Stanley Cup Final. Carolina takes a 3-2 series lead. And the Vegas Golden Knights must win Game 6 to keep the season going and force a Game 7. Postgame injury report is brought to you by UMC, the exclusive hospital of the Vegas Golden Knights. Saving this one because obviously this is maybe the biggest bit of news coming out of this game. I mean, outside of the fact that the Golden Knights have to win two games in a row to win the Stanley Cup. William Karlsson left the game in the second period. Got jammed up behind the net on a hit. Did not look particularly good, certainly uncomfortable going to the bench. Then leaves the ice, doesn't return. There were varying reports as to whether or not Karlsson was in the arena or on his way to hospital, whatever the case may be. But John Tortorella, just a couple of minutes ago in his post-game commentary, said that not expecting, or at least it doesn't look like William Karlsson is going to be an option for the Golden Knights in Game 6. Now, that could change. We will see. But if Karlsson's unavailable, that changes a lot for the Vegas Golden Knights. That being said, this has been a team that multiple times throughout the postseason has looked at and had adversity thrust upon them in various spots. Playing without Braden McNabb for stretches, certainly got through the first round without William Karlsson. Was it easy? No, it never is. But I'll be interested to see what the Golden Knights do going into Game 6. Again, we chatted about it with Dan Duva. I don't like the idea of Marner, Eichel, and Stone together. I think it's too top-heavy. And, you know, you look at how this series started. And there's no doubt, like, the series was chaotic. It was a wild opening two games between Vegas, Carolina, and not to limit it to two games, but I'm using the sample size for a reason. The reason I'm leaning into two games is you had Mark Stone on your third line, right? It was Hurdle, Sissons, and Stone. It was Marner, Karlsson, Howden. It was Dorofeev, Eichel.
7: and Barbashev, and it was line after line, wave after wave. And for the first five periods of hockey in this series, you would be hard-pressed to determine that the Golden Knights were not the better team than Carolina. It flipped, obviously, final 10 minutes of game number two, but the reality is for 5.5 periods, the balance from the Golden Knights was bottlenecking the offensive chances for the Carolina Hurricanes. So I'm interested to see if Carlson can't go, if John Tortorella leans even more into a top-heavy lineup, or if he leans more into balance in a must-win game number six. I know we talked about it already. I'm gonna bring it up here again because I think John Tortorella made it very clear he's not going away from Carter Hart. It is four goals allowed in five straight Stanley Cup final games. It's never happened before. I will say this. I believe there have been big saves made by Carter Hart in this series. At some point, you have to find a way to keep it to three or less, two or less, whatever the case may be. Like, Brandon Bussey comes in and he does the job. And quite honestly, you look at this series before the goaltending change happened for the Carolina Hurricanes, Freddie Anderson wasn't doing the job. The Golden Knights were scoring four plus a night. They were finding the back of the net. It was not going well for Carolina, and they made the change. I would entertain the idea of going to Adin Hill. He's won a Stanley Cup before, not long ago for this organization. He did it coming off of the bench after a lengthy, lengthy absence, not playing. And it was an incredible run. I think at this point, you've seen it work for the opposition for Carolina. I would roll the dice on Adin Hill in Game 6 of the Stanley Cup Final. Take a break. Wrap it up next on the VGK post-game show, presented by Lee's Discount Liquor. It's the Stanley Cup playoffs on the Vegas Golden Knights Radio Network.
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7: Extended postgame show, Fox Sports Las Vegas. 4-2 the final. Carolina defeats the Golden Knights. Sets up a must-win game six for Vegas Sunday inside T-Mobile Arena. I want to hear from you. 702-876-1340, that's the number. 702-876-1340. We heard from John Tortorella after this game. Torts was adamant. The Golden Knights will be back. They will force Game 7. So much so, he is going to leave his clothes in the hotel room. It's pretty clear that Torts is not thinking about making a goalie change in for Game number 6. So again, 702-876-1340. That's the number. I want to hear from you. It is your postgame show. If you're a Golden Knights fan, very simple question tonight. Are the Golden Knights going to force Game 7? It's what I'm looking for. That's what I'm after. Optimism, blind optimism, whatever you want to call it. I don't care. Good stuff. But let's get to it. 702-876-1340. Let's bring in Ben. Hey, Ben, how you doing?
0: Hey, Ryan. How's it going?
7: I'm good, buddy.
0: I don't really have anything nice to say, and a lot of wise people in history have said, if you don't have something nice to say, don't say it at all. So I'll say this. The 2004 Tampa Bay Lightning, coached by John Tortorella, were in the Stanley Cup Finals against the Calgary Flames. They lost Game 5 in a heartbreaking overtime loss to go down 3-2 in the series, and they rallied back. They won Game 6 in double overtime. Martin St-Louis scored the big goal, and then in Game 7, they were awesome and won the series. And John Tortorella was the head coach of that team. It's tough to draw parallels between a team 22 years ago and this team. You can't count them out. If there's one thing that the 2026 Golden Knights have taught me, it's don't count them out. That's all I have for you.
7: Yeah, I mean, it's good to draw that parallel, and you know, I think it's certainly there's an opportunity, right? And you know, Ben, I think that's all you can ask for as a player. You're in the Stanley Cup final. You're playing for the Stanley Cup. It's not over yet, right? You've got an opportunity going home to find a way, and I think your point's fantastic. Like, who would have imagined, with 8 games left and the coaching change made from Bruce Cassidy to John Tortorella, that we would be here with an opportunity and a must-win game on home ice to force a Game 7 for the Stanley Cup championship? Like, lean into it. To your point, if there's anything the 2026 Vegas Golden Knights have taught us, when you think you've got things figured out, there's usually another step or turn or twist that we're just not seeing yet.
0: Yep. Never give up. That's kind of the only mentality that we can have right now, right? Like, it's kind of easy to look at this situation and want to crawl into a ball, and you know, it's easy to lose, right? And we learned it from Bruce Cassidy. It hurts to win. So it's a long road ahead, but there's still a lot of hockey left to be played. That's really all I can say, right? Like, there's no lying, right? There's no, I'm not going to come on here and BS. Like, this is devastating. You know, like, that loss was devastating. A lot of it was self-inflicted. There was a lot of anticipation before the game and just super exciting. And then to go out there and Carlson gets injured, and it just sucked. That entire thing just sucked. And to have our backs up against the wall for the first time in these playoffs, no word of a lie, this sucks. But it's not over. It's not over. Yep. So pick your head up, Las Vegas.
7: All right, good stuff, Ben. Thanks so much for the call. Really appreciate it. 702-876-1340, that's the number. Let's bring in Mike. Hey, Mike, how you doing?
8: Hey, thanks for the warm and fuzzies, Ben. That's exactly right. We are grateful to be in this position right now where we are. Secondly, congratulations to you on two different things. Number one, reminding us what the courage of your convictions is like, because you feel very strongly about looking at the possibility of changing goaltenders, and John Tortorella refuses to listen to anybody, including humiliating the Fourth Estate, which I don't like, and you know that. Also, congratulations to you for reminding us that we haven't had a must-win game this entire season. And sometimes I needed to be kicked in the pants and reminded that we need to win this next game. We have to win this next game. Well, this is the first time ever that we need to win the next game, isn't it?
7: Yeah, I mean, I don't like throwing around that any game that isn't a must-win game is a must-win game. This is a must-win game, mm-hmm. right? Like, you lose this game, your season's over. That's the reality of the situation. And not only is your season over, but you will not win the Stanley Cup, right? Like, there's a difference between, like, losing in the third round or losing in the second round or losing in the first round or not making the playoffs. Like, you're not close enough to it for the idea to sink in and be real that you can win it all. And here you are. You can win it all. That's what's there in front of the Vegas Golden Knights. So there's a couple of different ways to look at it. Obviously, it's a must-win game, but you can also view it as not what you'll lose if you lose, but what you'll gain if you win. And what the Golden Knights will gain if they win on Sunday is an opportunity to play one game for a championship. And every mm-hmm. single athlete relishes those opportunities, wants those opportunities. So go out there and make it happen.
8: Yeah, go out there like Alec Martinez did back last decade and won the tournament with on the seventh game in an overtime goal. So, you know, our own Alec Martinez has been there, done that. We can do it too. And Tortorella will be giving up some pretty nice clothing if he doesn't win this game. So that's another way to look at it. Well, you know, we'll be here either way on game six and just hope for the best. I think Ben's got it nailed. We can win these next two, and we can win. We can raise the cup.
7: All right, good stuff, Mike. Thanks so much for the call. Really appreciate it. 702-876-1340. Will the Golden Knights win Game 6 and force a Game 7? I want to hear from you. If you're a Golden Knights fan, call in. We'll put you on the air again. 702-876-1340. Let's bring in Bobby. Hey, Bobby, how you doing?
9: All right. I'm not getting down, you know, and I know that nobody else is getting down, and I'm no expert. But Coach Bobby Warr, okay, listen, I got to gamble. I got to gamble in the second period, and I got to put Aiden Hill in on the second period. That was the only opportunity to get Aiden Hill in. I don't think starting Aiden Hill is the right thing to do, but it's a good idea. I digress. Let's move forward. I need some Riley Smith right now. I need Riley. And he's Riley.
7: Yeah.
9: He's the magic. He's a kid. He's a kid. He's the original. He's going to bring it in. He's going to bring a little bit of that magic, okay? I know we're having a rough game here, you know, and it's self-inflicted. I mean, these penalties are bad. These are bad penalties, okay? And this is just a bad look for us. But I believe in my heart we are absolutely capable of handling business in these next two games. And we need this town to stick together. We need this town to stay positive. We need this town to stay loud. And we need to go in there, and we got to throw those bodies. I saw bodies tonight, and I like the bodies. I need more bodies. I need pain. I need pain on the cane. Pain. Riley Smith, please come out. And you know what? Let's go, Carter Hart. You got my vote. But at the end of the day, I trust. I love Hill. I will give my heart up for Hill. I love that guy. Today was the opportunity. That was it. But big game. Big game Sunday. Let's go Knights. We're going to do this.
7: All right, Bobby. Thanks for the call. We'll see on William Karlsson. I would imagine that if Karlsson can't go, Riley Smith would be right there at the top of the list. Brandon Saad also available for the Vegas Golden Knights. We'll have to keep an eye on it and see whether or not Carlson is able to go. I'll touch on goaltending here in a minute, but I don't get the sense. I would be shocked if Aiden Hill starts game six. I would lean that way. I think that there's proof of concept with Aiden Hill off the bench and doing some pretty spectacular things in the Stanley Cup playoffs. But I think just based on Torts' reaction to asking if he entertained or thought about going to Hill after the second period in this game tonight, if his answer was any indication, I think it's going to be Carter Hart in game number six. 702-876-1340, that's the number. Let's bring in Mandy. Hey, Mandy, how you doing?
10: I'm good. How are you?
7: I'm good. You're on the air. What do you got?
10: So I'm not waving up the white flag yet. I'll be there on Sunday cheering them on, but it really does feel like Vegas versus everyone. We're listening to the broadcast, the officiating. It really does feel like it's not completely fair. So I don't know what that looks like, but and I don't see Torts making a goaltender change. I think he's going to be going with Hart, but It really does feel biased towards us when you're listening to it.
7: Yeah, I don't, unfortunately, like for me, I don't listen to the TV broadcast. I'm zeroed in a lot more on Dan and Gary and how they're calling the game, so I can't really speak to the national broadcast. That all being said, I did have an issue with some of the penalties that were called in this game. I find it hard to believe that there were no physical penalties, physical infractions from Carolina the entire game to the Vegas Golden Knights. But I also don't want to sit here and blame the refs or anything like that. I think that there were opportunities for Vegas to score goals and make plays, and it just didn't happen for them tonight. But, maybe they'll have better luck and find a different result in Game 6.
10: I agree. I hope so. Go Knights, go.
7: All right, great stuff, Mandy. Thanks so much for the call. Really appreciate it. 702-876-1340. That's the number. If you're a Golden Knights fan, this is your post-game show. It's not over yet. I have to say that. I've got to lean into that. Like, it's not over yet. Just think back to where you were, game 74. 8 games left in the regular season. The Golden Knights make a coaching change because of the concern with where the team was. Everyone sat there and thought maybe it was over then. It wasn't over then. It's not over now. So pick up the phone, dial the number, have your say. 702-876-1340. Take more phone calls on the other side of the break. It's the extended postgame show on Fox Sports Las Vegas.
13: It's game night at Raising Cane's. 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
6: Extended postgame show, Fox Sports Las Vegas, 4-2 the final. Carolina defeats the Golden Knights. Take a 3-2 series lead, a must win for Vegas on Sunday in game number 6. 702-876-1340, that's the number. Let's bring in Gabe. Hey, Gabe, how you doing?
18: I'm okay. How are you?
6: I'm good.
18: So, yes, I believe we can win both games. But we've got to give some production out of someone besides Marner, Houghton, and Dorfiev in the net. I mean, it's ridiculous how many goals they've scored versus everyone else in the team. So, in the playoffs, at least. And then we've got to stop with the unnecessary penalties, the silly penalties that just are killing us right now. They've scored one on the double minor that was careless. Then they scored another one on the back-to-backs, which might well have been another double minor. They were so close together. So that's where I am right now. Still got hope, but gotta clean those things up.
6: Yeah, I agree with you, Gabe. Thanks for the call. My keys going into the game tonight were simple: win the battle in front of the net and clean sheet on the penalty kill. And that didn't happen. The Golden Knights lose the game. I agree with you in the sense that you've got to cut down on the penalties and you've got to find a way to not allow power play goals. It's now four games in a row for the Carolina Hurricanes with a power play goal. They've got six power play goals in the series. That has to change. And it has to change in game number 6. 702-876-1340, that's the number. Let's bring in Marianne. Hey, Marianne, how you doing?
19: Hi, Ryan. I'm fine. I'm still where I always am. Just believe, and don't give up now. And go Knights, go. I was at T-Mobile tonight, which I thought was great, and I'm still waiting for my procedure, but I'm not going to give up, and they're not going to give up either, so. Go Knights, go. Everybody hang in there. Don't get negative.
6: All right. Good stuff, Marianne. The beacon of positivity. Always love hearing from you. Glad to know you were at T-Mobile Arena tonight for the watch party. So great stuff there. 702-876-1340. Let's bring in Tony. Hey, Tony, how you doing?
20: Yeah, I'm doing well. How you doing?
6: I'm good.
20: Listen, I've been listening to the callers. Yeah, there's a lot of little issues, but one of the things I notice is that Vegas is giving up too much room in front of the Vegas goalie, Carter. When you have so many people standing in the blue paint deflecting pucks, and you know who I'm talking about, you know, this guy should be in proper Canadian hockey English, put on his ARSE. He should not be standing up. He should be driven out of the crease and let that poor man that's in the net see the puck, because if he sees the puck, the first goal wouldn't have gone in, second goal probably wouldn't have gone in. You have to understand, a goalie has to have vision, and unfortunately, they're playing the trap. They're swarming the goalie. They're making him look bad. I say this because my brother was a professional goalie, and one of the things he hated was to have anyone block his vision. He'd rather have a puck blow by him rather than the, his vision being screened. And a lot of people you know, it's hard to pick up those screens that from TV if you're in the rink. But a lot of those pucks that have been going in on him is screening. And a lot of that has to do with whether or not the defense can move those players away from him in front of the net. In Montreal, okay, just to give you an example, we have one guy, okay, Jack Guy. You would not be standing. You would probably have broken arms or you would have a very sore backside because he would be pushing you out of the net. That's one of the guys. You need that type of mean-spirited guy. I don't know if you guys have it. I don't know if it's a question of being tired. But the sad thing is, you know, Vegas is a much better team. And that previous caller said, you know, we got to get more scoring out of

0: you know what? Don't give up. Mentally, you have to be tough, and I'm sure the players are going to come at it in the best way possible. And, Ryan, I love listening to you after the games, and it's fun listening from all the way in Montreal. I think that's my take, and hopefully that helps you guys.
1: Yeah, no, appreciate it, Tony. Thank you. Means a lot. And, yeah, I think it's one game, right? Like, that's as simple as it gets for the Golden Knights. They've got one focus, and it's only on Sunday. It's only on Game 6 because that's all they've got. That's the only thing guaranteed to the Golden Knights right now is one more game. And you win it, then you force one more game. And that's an opportunity any athlete's going to jump at. So, yeah, I'm with you there, Tony. All right, take a break. Wrap it up next. Extended postgame show, Fox Sports Las Vegas.
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7: Extended postgame show, Fox Sports Las Vegas, wrapping it up here for the Golden Knights. It's frustrating because I loved their game in the first period. I thought they were really good. All series long, we were looking for that type of first period from the Vegas Golden Knights. They get it, and they get out of it even thanks to tremendous play from Jordan Staal. Carolina, they've been looking for a better second period, and they got it. Score two goals, break the game wide open. And, you know, for the Golden Knights, there's a couple of different things you look at. Penalties, penalty trouble, certainly an issue in this game. Losing William Karlsson, that never, ever helps. And so now the Golden Knights have their backs against the wall. This is a team that has done nothing but surprise us and rise to the occasion for 2 months straight. Why can't they do it again? Why can't the Golden Knights find a way to win a game and force Game 7? I'm not betting against this team. You shouldn't either. It's going to do it for me here on the Extended Postgame Show. Thanks to Joe Costa back in studio keeping us on the air, making sure everything sounds great. And thanks to you, our listeners, our callers, our texters. It is your postgame show. Not as much fun for me without your calls, your texts, and your input until Sunday. Have a great night, everybody. We'll talk to you then right here on Fox Sports Las Vegas.
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8: So it's a weird line, right? If they get into some sort of difficulty injury-wise in the middle of the field, that's going to be difficult for us. But, you know, I feel like there's this confidence level under it all that I don't know where it's coming from. Now, clearly the talent should be here because this should be the golden generation time. We've watched these guys for the past couple of World Cups, the World Cup cycles, rather, and they should be there. This should be when Pulisic leads us everywhere. We have a great draw, right? The absolute draw. We should win the group and get out, and then that would be a great matchup in the round of 16, and then who knows where we're at, right? So that's what it should be. We don't win the group. Suddenly that round of 16 draw is going to be really, really difficult, but there's this confidence, and I'm trying to say, where is it coming from? Like, what is it out there? Because we haven't really seen this team play, right? Like, is there overall confidence in Pochettino? Is it overall But he had to play these two friendlies leading up to the World Cup, mainly because he's picking such a different roster, and they're playing a little bit of a different way than we've ever played, and they've not played together. They need this time to play together, right? So it's weird to say, why are they playing these friendlies so close? Well, you know, hey, these other teams are playing the friendlies too. So I'm like, where is this coming from? Because I'm looking to try to pinpoint where this confidence is at, but there's so much of it, and I don't know if it's just a misdiagnosis of I just want to feel positive. I just want to feel like it's our time because it is in the United States. We are the host nation. We're gonna get whatever breaks the host nation normally gets. Like, I don't know where it's from, but in the end, again, I feel like if I was this questionable about the Knicks going into the playoffs, where I said, hey, yes, defensively they're playing better, but overall they still haven't really meshed. There was the big part, and I said this going in, going, after these deep runs the last couple of years, maybe they're just waiting for the playoffs. And veteran teams, teams that have played together, they're just waiting for the playoffs. And the Knicks, that's what they were waiting for, to get to the playoffs and for Cat to become the facilitator. That's what they were waiting for. So I am going to open the door to that, that maybe this is just the United States waiting for the actual World Cup to start, and they're going to show us some stuff. And I get, look, they're in an overmatched bracket, and that's what you happen when you're the host country. You get that. And I expect a big result tomorrow against Paraguay. I expect 4-1. Something like that could be the final score, where for the most part United States plays well, but a couple of brain cramps, because that's clearly what the United States has been over the last few games. But I expect a big outcome tomorrow, and the emotion and running out on this and to give us some optimism, even though I struggle to find where it is. It's weird. I struggle to find
9: that. I think I'll do this, right? It's all right, let's go to the odds. Let's, because we got some numbers to go with it, to go to the math. Implied odds, 88% that they advance from the group. Cool. 18-1 that they reach the final, 40-1 that they win it. All right, so we got long odds. I think some of it goes back to just that base, like 250th year. We're trying to find some positivity in this world. Right? Look at even people that kind of hate the Knicks are kind of on board because they like the guys at this point.
8: I don't think anybody hates the Knicks. I think they just hate Knicks fans.
9: No. I think
8: it's just they hate Knicks fans. The Knicks, they love. Everybody loves the Knicks. Everybody hates Wemby.
9: No.
8: They love the Knicks. But they hate Knicks, the Knicks fans.
9: But the Knicks, even when they were terrible, when Taylor Swift was at those games and they were 17 and 65, they were still part of the national television package. So you still had to watch them even though they sucked. So there is a residual hatred. Hey, Thursday night, great. I'm going to watch the gang get me started. What's the matchup? It's the Cavaliers and the Knicks. Damn it, it's the Knicks again. But so I think there's some of it just for the positivity. I think it's also the business-like approach. And at the time, and it's like kind of curious, right? When the final cuts, they got cut by email. There were no, hey, come into the office. Let's talk about where your deficiencies are, whatever. No, guys just got an email. We're moving on. And the fact that in the past we had so many three-ring circuses, backbiting, family squabbles, lawsuits, whatever else, none of that's here. It's all just been about the soccer, which is rare, right? So I think it breeds some positivity, just that we're not fighting all of these other imaginary windmills and monsters, and actually just going and playing soccer.
8: But again, that's sort of the misappropriation of confidence, is that, well, we're not talking about an absolute train wreck, just an average train wreck.
9: But that's the thing. All right, we can be over here. We're at least on the right track at this point.
8: I'll tell you. But I do expect a big game tomorrow. I expect them to come out big. And look, again, just like the Knicks, I'm leaving open that possibility. They're waiting for the World Cup. This is a talented team. It's our golden generation. They're waiting for this World Cup.
9: Will they play a full 90 attacking minutes as opposed to whatever that was Mexico did earlier today?
8: Well, they did have a lot of red cards. There were a lot of red cards in that.
9: Against the other team.
8: There's more red cards and goals in that game.
9: Yeah, well, that's it. Two on opponent, one of their own late, which is just a bad decision. But, like, you got the announcers going, goal differential can still matter. Like, why are you guys, they're down two players. Why are you playing around? Hopefully the U.S. does not do the same.
8: Exit Abata Fresca, exit Swollen Dome, the Jason Smith Show with my best friend, Mike Harmon. Coming up next, we get back into the NBA Finals. You're not going to believe where the latest trolling of the Spurs collapse came from tonight. That's next right here. Jason and Mike, Fox Sports Radio. 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
9: Gambler's Bonus hits again. 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
3: Maybe we could be doing that. So, how about a big World Cup bold prediction on the eve of the United States' first?
26: Let's
3: game?
26: Get it
3: now,
26: on
3: now. Yep, we talked about this. Bold for the United States. They're going to want to get out big. They score at least one goal in the first 10 minutes tomorrow against Paraguay.
26: Over-under's 2.5 goals for the game.
3: I love the over. I love the over. But they score in the first 10 minutes. This is what their identity is in the World Cup. They like to get out fast. Now, Klinsmann, Brighton, they like to get out that goal, and then we're going to sit on this for the next 85 minutes, and it doesn't work out.
26: What's that beeping sound? It's them parking a bus.
3: Beep. But they'll get out to a big start tomorrow. Now, you want a big, bold prediction, a surprise team that can make a run to the semifinals.
26: Okay.
3: Much in the vein of Steph Curry's run with Davidson in the NCAA tournament, thinking about here's a great player on a team that very rarely does well that we talk about, but just so happens to be that special a guy. Remember, he nearly led them all the way into the Final Four in his run before he went to the Warriors. Give me Norway because they have the best striker in the world. Erling Haaland is unstoppable. Anybody you see, all big soccer fans that are listening right now go, oh yeah, the guy's been terrific for Man City for the last few years. 6'5", 200 pounds, the guy is absolutely unstoppable. He is the best striker in the world. He scores a goal a game. And for Norway, and to hear a lot about what they talk about, us having the golden generation now, the best generation mm-hmm. we've had. They say the same thing in Norway, which hasn't been in the World Cup, I think, since the early 1700s.
26: That's when they built warship they came over.
3: This is not a group that they're probably going to win because France is probably going to win the group. But you want to say, hey, who's it? They can get out of this group mm-hmm. easily as the second team out of the group. And Haaland is that good. And if you're talking about a goal a game and this is what he can do, he can be the breakout star of the World Cup where now the average sports fan is going to learn who he is, not just the average soccer fan. Give me Norway as your surprise team with a run to the semifinals.
26: They should run more from that video and photo shoot that they did with Channing Tatum, dressed actually as Vikings. It was pretty sweet. -900 to qualify from the group, +275 to win it. For those that haven't watched this guy, go just grab a supercut of his highlights. For years I listened to you and then, I wanted all your Jets fans to hug you because you would say, how is Gronkowski that open? If he came, how is Kelce that open? Haaland's the same thing. It's just such an easy stride into space, creating space, offset pieces. It's just unfair. He's
3: unstoppable one-on-one because the defenders are all so much smaller and he creates space. And it's like you have to gamble if you're going to get the ball from
26: right,
3: him.
26: That big sweep with his leg. It's one move and he's gone. I was going to go Japan.
3: Oh,
26: 13 returning players. They won their group back in 2022. They've got a couple of injuries. But if we're talking long shot potential here, they're 55-1. Go back to Norway for a second. 30-1, 12-1 to reach the finals. Japan, 25-1. Again, they've performed well in the early rounds. These last few World Cups haven't been able to get over, but perhaps this is the team to do it with 13 returning players from 2022.
3: So again, tomorrow night, we'll be breaking down game one of the World Cup for the United States. We had two pretty good ones earlier today. If you like red cards and you like a close game, well, then you got what you wanted today.
26: I'll probably call in from a bar to let you know what's going on.
3: Hey, I just want to let you know, I bet the over on 2.5 goals, Smith. Where's the other goal I need? Harmon, the game hasn't started yet. Oh, I just saw 0-0, and I thought maybe it was like at halftime.
26: Wow. Got me drunk to the point of passing out.
3: I don't need to sit here and take this. I can just...
26: I'll make sure one of my brothers is wearing some kind of camera to watch me.
3: You want a different take on the Spurs blowing their huge lead last night against the Knicks, right? And we have two days to get through before we get to game five. And individually, yes, we broke down the plays last night, whether it was De'Aaron Fox and his bad decision at the end, Karl Anthony Towns getting a hand on the inbounds pass on the final throw-in by the Spurs, you know, Wemby missing two free throws, so many things. But overall, you want to talk about blowing a 29-point lead. When we talked to Rick Bucher last night, he said, you know, the Spurs play too fast and you know, they kept thinking they were going to make threes like they did in the first half. And I got his point to a point, but it was different than that for the Spurs. Why did they keep taking through 29-point lead here in the third? Why are they taking these threes? The Spurs are pissed. 4 days they've had to be in New York and hear about the Knicks and hear about the finals and see Ben Stiller and Tracy Morgan and Chalamet and hear about the prices and all the watch parties. And they were just so sick of the Knicks. And you can see when they went out every game, they are out there the beginning of the game and they are dominant, right? They come into the game much better prepared for the game than the Knicks
26: focus,
3: do, right?
26: Absolutely.
3: But they're up 29 at halftime, right? They get the two early fouls on Karl Anthony Towns and they are rolling. They didn't want to just win the game. They wanted to win by 100. They didn't just want to beat the Knicks, but you could tell the way they were. They thought, we want to win this game and put such a stamp on this and say, blank new, you Nork. We're going back now to San Antonio. We're going up 3-2. We're coming back and we're going to win this series. And they wanted to win again. That's why they're taking all these threes, because it was stupid. Why are you taking all these shots? Slow things down a bit. Get Wemby in the post. Get to the free throw line more, right? That's what you did in the game you won. But they wanted to keep taking these threes and these bad shots because they wanted to win by 100. Just winning the game wasn't enough, right? Because I can't believe Mitch Johnson's in the huddle going, guys, more threes. No, hey, guy, let's take things down. But again, they're taking all these bad shots. Not that the Knicks were suddenly doing different things defensively, but they're taking all these bad shots. So by the time it got to the fourth quarter and it's a 15-point game, hey, that's a game that's there for the Knicks. You see their comeback ability. I know the Spurs probably thought we still got 15 points. It's in the Knicks' wheelhouse, right? You let the Knicks come back at the last 8 minutes of that third quarter because you decided we want to win by 100. That's why they lost.
26: You watch Brunson and Anunoby go nuts as well. Again, you know, adding two to the scoreboard each time keeps that lead out there and gets you towards that 50.
3: Yeah. Yeah.
26: Calling a timeout.
3: Mm-hmm.
26: Spelling your best player, maybe for a couple minutes. Not continuing to keep the ball in De'Aaron Fox's hands. All of these things. But I do like the hubris because it goes in line with the, well, we keep giving them games.
3: Yeah.
26: As opposed to giving them credit.
3: Why is Wemby still in the game? Why is Wemby still
26: 44
3: playing
26: minutes.
3: When you're up by 30? Why is that going on? We want to win by 100. And now you lost.
26: Because they hate the Knicks.
3: So there you go. Well, yeah, I could say it. Exit Abata Fresca, exit Swollen Dome. For Mike, I'm Jason. Coming up next, my buddy Ben Maller. You are listening to Fox Sports Radio. Team USA, yo.
0: 4-1.
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4: 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We don't get the official horn. No, we do. Carolina, 4-2 winners in game five. They take a 3-2 series lead. And we will talk to you in Sin City. I know they like gold out there, but a big piece of silver is waiting for Carolina.
3: You heard it all on the Hurricanes Radio Network. That Game 6 will be on Sunday. At the FIFA World Cup, out of Group A, South Korea took the lead in the 80th minute and held on to defeat Czechia 2-1. Mexico defeated South Africa 2-0. The USA will take on Paraguay on Friday at 9 Eastern, and you can catch all the action on Fox TV. In baseball, the Dodgers took down the Pirates 8-6. Shohei Ohtani hit his 13th home run of the season, but left in the 7th inning due to left knee inflammation. I'm Monsi Bolaños.
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23: 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Woo! 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It's a fan favorite. The real P1s listen every weekend. 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And we're planning on having Andre from the Commonwealth be part of the mailbag. I've not heard back from Andre, so maybe I had the wrong email address, so we're gonna have to find somebody else if we don't hear back from Andre. So the mailbag will be on Sunday. 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Check it out. All right, back to it. We'll pay off the Insta trivia. 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And speaking of the World Cup, don't miss Team USA's first game of the World Cup later today, 9 p.m. Eastern, 6 p.m. Pacific on Fox. It's USA versus Paraguay live from SoFi in L.A. We're going to time shift, by the way, Maller to the third degree for ratings purposes. I'm going to time shift that for ratings. Here's the Insta trivia question. We'll go football, NFL style. Blank has the most scrimmage yards per game in a single season in NFL history, minimum of five games. All right, minimum of five games. That is the question. And what is the answer? And let's see, does anyone know the answer? I'm going to page down here. Got a lot of bogus names, which are always fun. Love the bogus names. Stevie Meatballs, Kool-Aid McKinstry, our buddy Stevie Meatballs. Who else do we have? Howie Carr and Mikey Adams from Alf the Alien O'Pine. I love Mikey Adams, one of my favorite radio people. Old school radio guy in Boston, Mikey Adams. Great guy. Hosted the nighttime at WEI back in the day. I filled in for him back many years ago. Femi, going with Phil Mickelson. As his answer, who? Eek in Roseville, Minnesota says Jim Brown.
19: Wrong.
23: Al Bundy from Just Josh. Kurt Angle from Shane in Des Moines. And Trucker Joe says that would be Robbie the Mariner fan. Who else do we have? Paige Dan, Billy White Shoes Johnson, guessed by the Grill Sergeant. Todd Blackledge from Mediocre Kabuki. Paige Dan, Jed Who Fled from Michael in Tulsa. Sam Congato from John. That's his answer. John Riggins from Johnny Q. Heath Schuler from Doc Dan. Jim Brown, guessed by Analog Al. And Colt McCoy from Elmo After Dark. Jed Who Fled is a national treasure from Elizabeth. That's a lie. Do you have an answer? Don't suck up to Jed Who Fled, Elizabeth. Do you have an answer, Lorena, please?
7: Tiki Barber.
23: That's actually a football player. That's incorrect. The correct answer is a priest. Priest Holmes. Priest Holmes of Kansas City. Priest Holmes. 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
1: Knock, knock. Who's there? Lame week. Lame week who? It's Big Ben's lame joke of the week.
0: That it is our buddy Weed Man there in Florida, Billy. Hello,
2: yeah,
0: Billy.
2: You made me laugh, Ben. I love you.
0: All right, Billy. Well, listen. Did you know that the excitement of the FIFA World Cup is now streaming live on Fox One? 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
0: 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You'll be watching, right, Weedman? Right?
2: Absolutely.
0: Yeah. 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Thanks for playing along. USA versus Paraguay live from SoFi in L.A. 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All right, we ready for some jokes, Weed Man?
2: Yeah, make me laugh.
0: 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Who is Weed Man's favorite basketball player?
2: Who?
0: Victor Weedmanyama is your favorite there. That's Brendan from Boston. Did you hear Weedman and Lisa are the VIP guests for Taylor Swift's Madison Square Garden wedding?
3: Wow, I would love that.
0: I bet you would. Lisa's online. Well, apparently Weedman says it'll be one of the high points of his life. That's Tom in Indiana. All right. Did you hear that Weedman Hippie got arrested for apparently fooling around on a plane? How about that, Weedman?
2: Wow, really?
0: Yeah, yeah. He was arrested for hijacking, I guess, is the term there. That's George in Uvalde, Texas. He's a teacher. When's the last time you were on a plane, Weedman?
2: Oh, years ago, long time ago.
0: Like in the 2000s or before 2000s?
2: Yeah, I was thinking the 2000s, okay. Early 2000s.
0: I got you. What did Weedman yell when he saw the video of Ben Stiller ignoring a homeless guy outside the garden?
2: What?
0: Ben, I hate you! That's from Eric in Kansas. John, be ready, Weedman. John from Youngstown, Ohio says, what is the greatest lame joke of all time?
2: What?
0: Weed Man looking in the mirror. What does Weed Man exemplify? What does Weed Man exemplify?
2: What?
0: Everything that is currently wrong in society. That's John in Youngstown, Ohio. That's not nice. And how ugly is Weed Man?
2: How ugly?
0: He's so ugly, he trick or treats through the phone. Is what he does through the phone. There you go. All right. I think that's all we have time for. All right. Thank you, Weed Man. Lisa. 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
21: The Carolina Hurricanes are one win away from their first Stanley Cup since 2006 after defeating the Golden Knights 4-2 in Game 5. Canes captain Jordan Staal scored his sixth goal of the Stanley Cup final. Game 6 will be on Sunday. At the FIFA World Cup, out of Group A, South Korea took the lead in the 80th minute and held on to defeat Czechia 2-1, while Mexico shut out South Africa 2-0. But USA will be taking on Paraguay on Friday at 9 Eastern, and you can catch watch all the action on Fox TV. In baseball, the Dodgers took down the Pirates 8-6. Shohei Ohtani hit his 13th home run of the season, but left the game in the 7th inning due to left knee inflammation. Manager Dave Roberts said that his level of concern with Ohtani is not high and that he could return to the lineup on Friday against the Chicago White Sox. And in the NFL, the Panthers and wide receiver Jalen Coker agreed to terms on a 3-year extension. I'm Monty Bolaños.
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0: It is the Ben Maller Show. I, Bill Miller, reminder that we've been here all night slaving away over the hot microphones of Fox Sports Radio. If you want to enjoy that content, check out the Ben Maller Show podcast. It'll be up shortly after this show. You can get every hour, the whole show, and a best of version. It's been cannibalized. That is all of 2.1 seconds long. Wow. And also the Fifth Hour podcast will be up this week. A new episode, not done yet, be up later today. And then a new episode on Saturday and the mailbag on Sunday. So check that out. And now back to it. And we go now to Marcel for the big introduction, the Coop Scoop on Entertainment. Marcel is in Brooklyn. He's one of the one of the great entertainers of our time. Marcel, you're the big voiceover guy, yes?
1: Yes, it is, and I am still the legend as well there, Ben.
0: Okay, I didn't see that. Yeah, Marcel's in his contract. He says I have to say legend. So do the big toss to Coop right now. Let's see what you
1: do. Oh, yeah.
0: Come on.
1: It is 11 minutes before the top of the hour, and the Coop Scoop on Entertainment starts right now, and here is Justin Cooper at All Bronco Fan on X. It's all yours, my man, so take it away.
2: Thanks, my man. Good stuff as always, Marcel. Mm-hmm. All right, Ben, we have a quick version of Coop Scoop on Entertainment because I think the weekend is going to be dominated by the movie that is out this weekend, and that is Disclosure Day.
0: Oh, I thought you said Toy Story.
2: No, it's in a couple weeks.
0: Okay.
2: Disclosure Day is the latest movie from Steven Spielberg, and I'm going to read you the tagline here. If you found out we weren't alone, if someone showed you, proved it to you, would that frighten you? This summer, the truth belongs to 7 billion people. We are coming close to Disclosure Day.
0: Is it possible, Coop, that the aliens, the goblins, told him to make this movie? Is this a preview of coming attractions?
2: Maybe. I mean, it's very timely with all the,
0: Chatter
2: revelations.
0: From the White House
2: So this movie stars Emily Blunt, Josh O'Connor, Colin Firth, Colman Domingo, among some other names as well. So I'm pretty excited about this. It's got pretty good reviews from the critics so far, and we'll see how audiences like it.
3: I'm gonna see it Saturday.
2: Nice.
0: You don't need to brag. There's no need to brag.
2: Okay. The next thing I'm going to talk about is on television, and I don't normally mention this, but this is available on Stars. Stars is one of the few things that I do not have, but this one sounded interesting to me, so if there's any militia members out there that do have Stars, let me know if I need to find this show on a Russian website.
0: What is it?
2: It is called The Listeners, and yes, it is a five-part adaptation of a novel about an English teacher who suddenly begins hearing a low, persistent humming noise, a sound that almost no one else can hear, and one that triggers migraines and nosebleeds. So it's a kind of a drama mystery kind of situation here.
0: Oh, that's not about... Remember they had that... there was that thing that was making people deaf, and they're giving them... it was down in... what am I thinking of?
2: I didn't know about this.
0: Yeah, it was like some military thing. They were sending low. Anyway, I don't have time. Go ahead.
2: And then last but not least, on Wednesday, June 17th, is a movie called Never Change. High school class that had their senior year cut short by a tornado has to return to school to finish their courses 2 decades later, with the students now in their 30s. That will be on Hulu, a movie on Hulu, June 17th. And that is Coop Scoop Entertainment.
0: All right, thank you for that. Right from the Coop Scoop and into this, here we go at that button right
4: it's
0: there.
4: It's America's most popular game show.
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6: 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How about penetration? Do you know how to get good penetration?
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4: And now here's your host.
8: The radio host who loves you, Ben
0: Maller. All right, let's get to the game right now real quick. We have Leek the Greek. Hello, Leek the Greek.
9: Yes. Hello, Ben. Go USA. USA.
0: All right. Calm down. You're going to play it. Mark from the North End is going to play as well. All right, gentlemen, we have, Leaderboard and Choke City. Which one do you want?
9: Choke City.
0: Okay, Choke City it is, gentlemen. These athletes were all on teams that suffered epic collapses. Here we go, $200. This former All-Pro quarterback was the reigning league MVP when he was on the wrong end of the largest comeback in Super Bowl history. He's now the president of football.
9: Matt Ryan.
0: Leek, that is correct. Matt Ryan. $400 on Sports Jeopardy. All this point guard had to do was dribble out the clock and get fouled. And instead, his brain lapsed, helping seal.
9: Wait to beat.
0: Yes.
9: DeAndre Fox.
0: No, I mean close, but. No,
9: would that be Chris Webber?
0: No. Oh, come on, Mark. No, he was off on the first. It is De'Aaron Fox is the name. All right, for $600, this quarterback is in both the Pro Football Hall of Fame and the Canadian Football Hall of Fame, but I'm sure he didn't feel like a Hall of Famer when he had the largest blown lead in NFL history way back in 1992
9: Mark?
0: Against the Buff. Mark.
9: Doug Flutie?
0: No.
9: Oh, wow.
0: Greek guy? No. That would be
9: no.
0: Warren Moon. All right, that's it. Short game, Coop.
2: Yeah, wins kind of.
0: All right, that's like half a win. That's kind of.
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6: 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We don't get the official horn. Now we do. Carolina, 4-2 winners in game five. They take a 3-2 series lead. And we will talk to you in Sin City. I know they like gold out there, but a big piece of silver is waiting for Carolina.
5: You heard it all on the Hurricanes Radio Network. That Game 6 will be on Sunday. At the FIFA World Cup, out of Group A, South Korea took the lead in the 80th minute and held on to defeat Czechia 2-1. Mexico defeated South Africa 2-0. The USA will take on Paraguay on Friday at 9 Eastern, and you can catch all the action on Fox TV. In baseball, the Dodgers took down the Pirates 8-6. Shohei Ohtani hit his 13th home run of the season, but left in the seventh inning due to left knee inflammation. I'm Monsi Bolaños.
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0: some Scots brought bagpipes to Airbnb and started firing them off at 6:30 in the morning yesterday.
1: That's fire.
0: That's great.
1: That is fire. Didn't they start like when the like in the wars, like even in what was it, didn't they start playing music before they attack?
0: Yeah, I think there's a really well-known Scottish he was part of the Scottish army who hired somebody specifically for that. He hired a bagpipe player to play while they were literally shooting and stabbing and doing whatever they were doing trying to win a battle, and hired this guy. And he would just stand there and play the bagpipes as sort of their background. <Ooh. laughs> It's just...
1: No, you know, what happened to the music? Oh, dang, bagpipe man down! Bagpipe man down!
0: I forget the name of the... It's a really well-known Scottish... I think he's in the Scottish army, if I'm not mistaken.
1: Wasn't there a Mexican band that would play, too? Like, they're going to bomb you. But before they start hitting you with the cannons and all that stuff, they start playing like their marching band.
0: Yeah,
1: like is that why they call them a marching band?
0: Yeah, they ate like half our wedding cake.
1: Where are their marching band?
0: Thanks for bringing it up.
1: Stupid.
0: But yeah, it's
1: the term marching band come from? That's pretty interesting, though. It's a pretty interesting
0: deal. I love the bagpipes, man. Bagpipes are on my list of favorite instrument, I'm telling you. The sitar.
2: They use them to intimidate their enemies.
0: Yeah.
1: There you go.
0: It's got a haunting feel to it, man. Yeah, it's really awesome. So good luck to Scotland as they take on Haiti coming up in at Foxborough coming up tomorrow night. And the fans are already there in full tilt and kilt. We are
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21: The Carolina Hurricanes are one win away from their first Stanley Cup since 2006 after defeating the Golden Knights 4-2 in Game 5. Canes captain Jordan Staal scored his sixth goal of the Stanley Cup final. Game 6 will be on Sunday. At the FIFA World Cup out of Group A, South Korea took the lead in the 80th minute and held on to defeat Czechia 2-1, while Mexico shut out South Africa 2-0. But USA will be taking on Paraguay on Friday at 9 Eastern, and you can catch all the action on Fox TV. In baseball, the Dodgers took down the Pirates 8-6. Shohei Ohtani hit his 13th home run of the season, but left the game in the 7th inning due to left knee inflammation. Manager Dave Roberts said that his level of concern with Ohtani is not high, and that he could return to the lineup on Friday against the Chicago White Sox. And in the NFL, the Panthers and wide receiver Jalen Coker agreed to terms on a 3-year extension. I'm Monty Bolaños.
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23: 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Here's LeVar Arrington and Jonas Knox.

0: Oh, they were peeping. Man, it was peekaboo. All right, let's do it for Eddie. Let's do it for the peekaboo. Peekaboo on a football Friday. Football Friday. Peek it. Pepperoni. Do it. Extra cheese.
1: Friday.
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0: Two pros and a cup of Joe, Fox Sports Radio. LeVar Arrington, Jonas Knox with the air. Coming up, top of next hour, a little over 10 minutes from now, we'll get back into the madness, the craziness. But impressive, some impressive stuff done by a whole bunch of people in the world of sports. That'll be yours coming up again a little over 10 minutes from now here on FSR. 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And speaking of the World Cup, don't miss Team USA's first game of the group stage later tonight at 9 p.m. Eastern Time. 6 o'clock Pacific on Fox. It's USA versus Paraguay live from SoFi Stadium in Los Angeles. By the way, I'm sure traffic will be fun for that. It's always a good time trying to get in and out of SoFi, the world's largest gazebo.
1: Oh, it was interesting getting into the airport, I'll tell you that.
0: Oh, pain in the ass?
1: It's interesting.
0: What do you mean
1: by that? A lot of people coming in.
0: What do you mean?
1: There's a lot of people coming in.
0: I mean, it's... A lot of people who maybe haven't
1: driven. There was a game yesterday,
0: before.
1: Wasn't there?
0: No, they were in Mexico. Yeah, Mexico.
1: They were coming in. When is it, today?
0: Yeah, later tonight.
1: Yeah, okay. Yeah. People were coming in yesterday, bro.
2: Is this a taste of what the Super Bowl is going to be like here in L.A.?
1: Feel like soccer's much bigger. But with that being said, it is spread out, though, right? It's being played in multiple places.
0: It's spread out. I would say the issue is people not familiar with driving here, and if they do think it's a good idea, well, we'll just rent a car. You'd be surprised how many people get conned into thinking, well, renting a car is just the easiest thing to do. I can remember talking to some guy when I was in Alabama. We were covering the the Papa John's Bowl. South Carolina was playing UConn. And I was talking to some guy in Alabama, and that was the year that, remember Colt McCoy was the Texas quarterback, and it was Nick Saban's first Alabama national championship, and it was played at the Rose Bowl. I remember talking to this guy from Alabama, and he's like, oh, man, we got hooked up with a really sweet travel package to go out there for the Rose Bowl to see the Tide play. And I'm all, yeah, what's that? He goes, yeah, man, we got this car. We're flying in. We're going to get to San Diego, and then we drive up. I'm like, you're flying into where? He goes, San Diego. I was like, why are you flying into San Diego? He's like, oh, well, the travel agent told us you'd fly into San Diego, and then you take the car up to the game. I'm like, man, you know how much of a pain in the ass that drive
1: that is?
0: So basically,
1: you might as well take another flight.
0: That's what I'm saying. Like, so basically, the guy got duped into thinking you could just fly into San Diego, because people get confused when it comes to L.A. They look at the mileage, and they don't look at the minutes. So they think, oh, well, it's just 20 miles away. That should be 20 minutes. No, 20 miles in L.A. is a grind. Like, 20 miles in L.A., you could be looking at an hour and a half on some days.
1: Oh, easily.
0: And that's why people, whenever I hear people in other parts of the country talk about how bad traffic is, I'm like, dude, stop. Like, you have no idea. You have no idea. The 405, when we fill in for Dan Patrick, or if we're doing Colin Cowherd, the difference in the commute in a matter of maybe an hour and a half is wild in what we have to deal with.
1: Oh, bro, I'll be on the traffic. I call it the traffic wave. Like, you know how you get up on your board and you're at the top of the wave as it's getting going before it, like, you get down into it and you can go through it and all that stuff. Hey, bro, that's why I beat Cheeks up out of there so quick. Soon as the show's over, and you see the traffic coming, like, you see it, like, you can see all of the cars, but it's still moving. So it's like, you're surfing it. I surf right on into my crib and don't come out, because traffic is that's a different animal in LA, man. They was asking somebody the advice on how to get around during the World Cup and this, that, and the other. And basically the advice was, you can't. Yeah. There is no solution for you, because you can't. There is no way around what you're going to do and have to sit in order to get around.
0: Well, I don't know if you were out here.
1: Walk.
0: when there was Carmageddon. They called it Carmageddon because they were shutting down a giant section of the 405. And they basically told people that worked here, rent a hotel. Like, literally, don't even bother. It's just a complete waste of your time, because you're not going to get through. The side streets are going to be too jammed up. So enjoy it, everybody, around SoFi.
1: Get a scooter.
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21: 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We don't get the official horn. No, we do. Carolina, 4-2 winners in Game 5. They take a 3-2 series lead. And we will talk to you in Sin City. I know they like gold out there, but a big piece of silver is waiting for Carolina.
20: 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That Game 6 will be on Sunday. At the FIFA World Cup, out of Group A, South Korea took the lead in the 80th minute and held on to defeat Czechia 2-1. Mexico defeated South Africa 2-0. The USA will take on Paraguay on Friday at 9 Eastern, and you can catch all the action on Fox TV. In baseball, the Dodgers took down the Pirates 8-6. Shohei Ohtani hit his 13th home run of the season, but left in the 7th inning due to left knee inflammation. I'm Monsi Bolaños.
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16: 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Well, he's the greatest soccer coach in the history of our country. Former U.S. national team manager, head coach, sporting director now, the San Jose Earthquakes, but he won 3 Gold Cup titles, 5 college titles, 5 MLS titles. He's got the most wins. Took us to 2 World Cups. Nobody's ever done that before. He has such great experience, and he was always tolerant and patient. When I asked him questions as a young, aspiring soccer enthusiast, and Bruce Arena now has been kind enough to join us. It is a really, people think it's hard to coach in the NBA or the NFL. United States men's national team, you got politics, the academy system. You've got, you know, guys are over in Europe. And I want to start with Pulisic, because he had a very turbulent, very rocky start, Bruce, with Mauricio Pochettino. And I kind of defended Pulisic. I said, okay, we got a lot of guys overseas now. That's where they make their money. This is not the NBA. This is not the NFL. You play college, go to the pros. Mauricio and Pulisic, I think, are in a better space. But it does lead me into the first question. Is it that valuable? Is it that important that you're always eye to eye, that you always get along with your best player? Soccer is different. It's international. What do you make about Mauricio and Christian's early turbulence?
17: Well, I think it's important that you have a good relationship with your best player, you know, and you're not fighting each other all the time. And I have a feeling they're doing fine. I sent Christian a note actually the other day. He's playing very well right now. He didn't have a good closing

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1: No one's going to attack the Holy Grail Notre Dame. 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

0: You know, it's funny. Hopalong Dickey here to my left. You know, Spurs fan number one, Rich Davis.
1: I
0: used to be a New York guy that loved Billy Joel. You know
1: I am,
0: right?
1: A New Yorker that loves Billy Joel. I just want to see when we get things done tomorrow night. Uh-huh. That's all.
0: Iowa Sam, if you're listening to the podcast, you're not hearing it, but Iowa Sam's playing some Billy Joel here on the Covino and Rich show.
1: I'm not embarrassed to say that I've seen Billy Joel.
2: Fernando's life.
1: A lot
2: Don't
1: of
2: tell
1: lives.
2: Him how to live.
1: I don't know. Go get some ass, get some endorsements, kiddo.
0: CNR on FSR with Danny G, our executive producer. Iowa Sam, Monty's got your updates. We got Beefcake Brandon here hanging out with us because we're getting ready for Brainwave. But we're live from the Fox Sports Radio studio and so excited for Team USA tonight.
1: No, USA?
0: USA. 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
1: All right, now it's time to play a game we play every Friday. It's a lot of fun. It's called Brainwave. Let's go.
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3: 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We drop fun sports, music, and entertainment questions. And if you match with enough of these bozos, you win.
7: I love that.
3: On the count of three, reveal.
0: Brainwave.
1: Ooh.
8: One, two, three.
1: Yeah.
0: Locked in.
1: You guys are on the same wavelength right now.
8: All right. Let's happy go. Friday.
1: Yeah, buddy.
8: The questions in this game are all subjective. You just got to try and match the brain of CNR and the crew. Let's get our contestant on the studio lines, then I'll explain the rules. First one through today, Jason in San Antonio.
9: Yes, sir. Yeah, what's up, fellas?
8: All eyes on your city for tomorrow.
9: I know, man. I'm nervous.
0: What up, buddy?
8: What do you do for a living there in San Antonio?
9: I drive for FedEx.
1: Nice, man.
8: Oh, very cool. All right, so I have five rounds ready to go. Our contestant needs to win two of them to be the champ and walk away with that new CNR prize pack.
0: Wait, hold up. I'm waiting for my Mexico jersey. It's in the mail. You got it, bud?
1: Yeah, he's
0: giving me an update. You know what? Put him on hold after so I can give him the tracking number.
1: He's in San Antonio.
9: I got you.
1: Right, you're in San Antonio? Get some chachos. Get a monstrous quesadilla.
0: My mom sent it to me. She said she put it FedEx. I haven't gotten it yet.
8: All right, guys. I ask a question, then I give three debatable answers to choose from. The six of us in studio going to write down our answers on these dry erase boards for our YouTube channel. Then on the count of three, our caller shouts out his answer. And whether Jason matches four of the six of us or not, if all six happen to match, he gets the automatic round. Are you guys ready?
1: Let's go.
2: Ready.
8: Let's do it. All right, round one. Let's start with sports. Who's the biggest Knicks bandwagon rider? Taylor Swift?
10: Rude.
8: Donald Trump? Or Kylie Jenner?
0: Oh, this is so easy.
8: Says you.
9: Super easy.
1: I agree. All right.
8: All right. And Jason, we need your answer on the count of three. One, two, three.
9: Gotta be Taylor, right?
8: He says Taylor. Maybe not as easy as Covino thinks. Yeah. We start with Mr. Steve Covino.
0: Easy breezy, man. Taylor Swift. Trump's a New York guy. Trump's from New York. He's always been a New York dude. Boy. He's always been a New York fan.
1: What the hell's wrong with
8: Everybody's going to argue.
0: Jenner?
10: Are you?
0: What do you mean?
8: I love it.
1: You picked Taylor Swift?
0: Yes. Absolutely. She has no business or affiliation with New York whatsoever.
10: Welcome
0: to New York. Welcome to New York.
1: Get out of my face.
10: Shoot.
0: Trump is a New Yorker. Always been.
8: Rich Davis, what did you say?
1: You keep saying Trump like that was my answer.
10: I know,
1: Trump's
10: right.
1: a New Yorker.
10: Okay,
1: well,
10: right.
1: I'm sorry.
0: You went.
1: My turn. Trump's a New Yorker.
0: I agree.
1: Everybody Taylor Swift down. Wrote a song, Welcome to New York. She's lived in New York. Kylie Jenner has no affiliation.
0: No affiliation. Her boyfriend's the super fan of the team.
1: Her boyfriend?
0: Yeah.
8: All right,
0: you don't root for... She shouldn't root for her boyfriend's team?
8: Brandon, what say you?
11: Yeah, I'm going to stay out of the arguments, but I'm going to go with Taylor Swift as well.
8: Yeah! He says Taylor.
11: I just haven't seen her in enough games. That's why.
10: Yeah, because she's busy touring the world. But if you look back 10, 12 years ago, there's pictures of her at games.
11: Where was she born? Pennsylvania, correct?
10: Yeah, but she's been a resident of New York for how long?
8: 13
11: years.
8: End of
11: argument.
10: That is not an argument.
0: She's
10: what are you talking
0: Knicks
10: about?
0: She's a Stevie Nicks fan. She's not a Knicks fan.
8: What did you say, Monty?
2: Clearly, this is a good question.
10: I said Kylie Jenner.
0: Yeah, it's a no-brainer.
10: Right. It's a no-brainer because there's no connection.
0: You mean because her boyfriend's a monster fan?
10: It's
1: not Timothy Chalamet.
0: He's supposed to go solo?
10: I mean, Taylor Swift went solo because her fiancé is a Cavs fan.
1: Bam! Bam! She has no business
2: Danny
1: being there.
2: Made a good question because there's so much controversy.
8: I love it. I also said Kylie.
1: Yeah.
8: What did you say I was saying?
2: Oh, he's out of it. I said Taylor Swift. Right. I'm sorry.
1: Hey, man. Sorry. I was playing for you, Jason.
8: All right. We go to round.
9: Man, I feel that.
8: It's heated. I like it. Let's go to round two.
1: Jason, don't listen. Kavino, he's never even been to a Buc-ee's.
9: This has been Kavino.
1: No, I absolutely have.
8: This is the violated category.
1: All right.
8: What would shake you up more?
1: Okay.
8: Your car is stolen, your TV is stolen from your home, or a scammer steals some money out of your checking account.
1: What would shake you the most?
8: What would shake you the most out of those three? Your car is stolen, your TV stolen from your crib, or a scammer steals some money out of your checking account.
1: Locked.
8: All right, everybody's writing the answers down. Everybody locked in?
1: Yep, let's go.
8: All right, Jason, one, two, three.
9: My car being stolen.
8: He says car stolen. We go in reverse order. Iowa Sam.
2: I you know what? Those all have like forensic clues left over. TV and your car, and they'll most likely find your car. I said getting scammed.
8: You don't want anyone breaking into where you live.
9: Yeah,
8: I said your TV.
9: I know. I was thinking that too.
8: Monty?
10: I'm with Sam, the scam, because my car, people broke into my car. Like, I survived. This would be scary.
1: You guys are all knuckleheads. Good.
11: This is insane. It's obviously car, because think about it. You lose your car, that's harder to get back. You're probably not finding it. You lose your TV, you can buy another TV.
1: He can take the FedEx truck.
11: Guess what?
10: What are you talking about?
11: If you get scammed, another day, another dollar. You just make it back.
2: No,
11: car, you can't get it.
2: You're worried about your info being on the black web.
1: Danny, just so I can make sense to everyone, repeat the question.
8: All right. What would shake you up the most? Your car is stolen.
1: Shake you up.
8: Yeah, TV stolen from your home or a scammer.
1: The scammer would bother you, but if you're insured, credit card, unless you Zelle someone money, you get your money back. So your banks, your FDIC insured up to hundreds of thousands of dollars. So the scam doesn't bother me. What doesn't also bother me is a TV you could buy for a couple hundred dollars at Walmart.
8: Oh, but somebody got in your house.
5: He doesn't think past his nose.
1: Now, if someone
5: breaks in your home.
1: If someone sits a dirty ass in your car and fiddles through your your car's a private spot. Your car stolen. Your parents got their car stolen and didn't even want the car anymore.
5: Your car, who cares about the car?
10: That doesn't help your argument.
11: Counterpoint, you can live in your car, too.
5: Extreme violation if someone's in your house to get the TV. That's obviously the answer.
2: We're pretty split.
8: I think Jason wanted to say the home invasion. All right.
9: I did. I was on the fence.
8: Yeah. All right, round three. Let's go to the relationship category. Hopefully we can all agree on this one.
1: Doubtful. We're not on the same brainwave here.
8: Which of these dates would be the worst?
1: One with Kavino involved.
8: She gets drunk and you have to hold her up to get her to her door. She spends most of the date looking at her phone. Or she has fun but gives you zero signs that she's into you.
10: Am I supposed to just reverse this as it was a man? So I walk the man to the door and he's drunk? Again?
8: Yeah, Monty. Or, Monty, just what you think. If we told you, hey,
11: she's
8: a
11: woman, too.
8: Monty, we had these three dates. Which one's the worst? Okay?
1: All right, lock.
8: She gets drunk. You have to hold her up to get her to the door. She spends most of the date looking at her phone. Or she has fun but gives you zero signs that she's into you.
2: What's the worst of those?
8: Yeah, worst of those. All right.
2: Drunk, phone,
8: yes.
2: Stoic.
8: Yes. Jason, we need your answer on the count of three. One, two, three.
9: Look, man, I've been on a lot of dates, and I cannot stand a girl that's drunk that I have to babysit.
8: Okay, we start with Steve Covino.
5: Yeah, it's happened to me. It's the weakest impression. Being drunk, like, everyone has a moment, but, you know, you don't want that to be happening on your first dates.
1: Well,
8: Rich Davis.
9: Red flag central for sure.
1: Everyone's on their phone nowadays. Good luck. Good luck getting someone that doesn't look at their phone. So that's going to happen a lot. According to the last conversation about Fernando Mendoza, none of you guys care about getting asked. So it's clear, drunk mess. You don't want to be with a drunk mess.
8: All right, okay. Brandon.
11: I wish I could help you out here. I'm going to go with phone because it means two things. You're on your phone the entire time and you're not interested in me. Also, I've been with the same girl for 10 years, so I haven't been on dates in a while. So I don't know.
8: Monty.
10: Nobody wants to be with a drunk person when they're sober, especially on a first date. Especially on a first date.
1: Oh, yeah.
8: Yeah, that's too sloppy. I also wrote down drunk.
1: My man.
2: No one likes a sloppy date. Jason's on the board. And
8: for fun, what did you say, Sam?
6: I need that apron.
2: I did say phone, but drunk's pretty bad.
8: Yeah, he's looking for that grill and apron. Halfway there, we go to round four.
2: Well, let's get this for you.
8: Let's go to the insect world. What's more annoying? A horse fly landing on your head?
2: Incoming!
8: A bee buzzing around you? Or a fire ant crawling on you? What's more annoying? Right. Horse fly landing on your head? Bee buzzing around you, or a fire ant crawling on you?
11: All right, please, Jason, let's be on the same wavelength here.
6: Man, more annoying?
8: Yeah, more annoying.
11: Dude, please, just kill all those.
2: I hope Jason's been listening to the whole show.
11: Yeah.
8: All right. Steve Covino, we start with you.
11: All right.
2: Wait. No, it doesn't go to me.
8: Oh, I'm sorry.
2: Oh,
8: yeah, we go reverse.
2: Wait, we need to hear his answer.
8: Me
2: or Jason.
8: Oh, one, two, three, Jay. Go for it. Yeah, he's
6: fly landing on my head. Gotta be annoying.
11: Yes.
8: All right.
2: Stop there. Final
11: Stop
2: answer,
11: there, Jason.
8: We go
11: I
8: with,
11: like you.
8: We go with Sammy.
2: I gotta go with McFly. You Irish bug. Get off my head.
11: There you go.
8: I had two of these land on my head in the production studio yesterday evening. Horse flies.
11: Boom.
8: And Monsi.
10: You saw me fight them.
11: The fly.
10: The fly.
2: Jeff Goldblum.
11: Fly.
2: McFly.
11: Oh, dude, you might get a clean sweep.
6: Yes.
11: Because, yo, a bee's just looking for sweetness.
6: An
11: ant you can kick off. Horsefly. Yeah, the bees serve a purpose. The ants probably working in the middle of something. The fly serves no purpose but to annoy you.
2: Yes.
11: So, yes.
2: There you go.
8: All right, congratulations, Jason. We're going to be sending out one of the hot new grilling aprons for the summer tea there in San Antonio.
6: Alrighty.
11: Jason, congrats on winning, and hopefully congrats to your Spurs tomorrow night. Are they going to take game five or what?
6: Man, yes, we're taking game five. We're going to get it, man. I need positive vibes in the universe.
11: Can you take game five, six, and seven?
2: Ooh, let's try.
11: Wemby says so.
6: We can. We could. We should have taken games two and four.
11: Yeah, that's true. Like I said, it could very well be 3-1 the other way. So thank you, brother. Appreciate you. Let's get to Monsi for an update. It is action-packed. You got a lot of updates, I imagine.
10: I do. In fact, we'll start with the NBA Finals. Actually, Game 4 averaged 20.9 million viewers, which is the most since 1998.
11: Which, by the way, let's remember, that's Michael Jordan. So we are now matching Michael Jordan in his prime numbers.
10: Right,
11: that is how interesting
5: Think
11: people
5: are. How many options and oversaturated today's market is, too. So that says a lot.
10: It does say a lot. When it comes to baseball, Shohei Ohtani is not in today's starting lineup for the Dodgers as they take on the White Sox. He left last night's game with left knee inflammation, but the imaging came back clean. So Ohtani is expected to return as a DH this weekend and make his next scheduled start against the Rays next week. In college football, an update with the whole Brendan Sorsby situation. Oklahoma Attorney General Genter Drummond is calling on the Big 12 to suspend the quarterback Brendan Sorsby. In a letter sent to the Big 12, Drummond said that the conference should sanction Texas Tech if the Red Raiders don't do the right thing. But the excitement of the FIFA World Cup is now streaming live on Fox One, the official English streaming platform to catch every unforgettable moment. 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It's USA versus Paraguay live from SoFi Stadium in L.A. Download Fox One and experience the game live. In other World Cup games, Canada and Bosnia-Herzegovina ended in a 1-1 draw. Also, upgrade your...
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11: Yeah.
10: Back to you guys.
11: 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Thank you, Monsi. 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
5: Yeah.
11: Thank you, Mons.
10: Herzegovina.
11: Yeah. 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
5: Thank you. Covino and Rich on Fox Sports Radio with Danny G and Iowa Sam. Thanks again to Monsi. She's always bringing the fun.
0: Yeah.
5: And Beefcake Brandon, who stopped by. Appreciate that.
0: Yeah.
5: We're live in the Fox Sports Radio studio. Congrats again to Jason with the big win. And train to push past the pain. 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
5: 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OG Anunoby with the tip-in. And man,
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6: Scotty tip-in.
5: 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I mean, New York will always remember. 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
2: Of
5: so
2: course.
5: Congrats to OG, the real OG of New York. 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And now it's time for Weekend Hobnobbing.
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5: You know, with the World Cup and Paraguay and U.S. and you got the Stanley Cup Final going on.
6: There's too much going on.
5: Yeah, there's too much
6: going on. Man, there's too much going on.
5: Game 5 tomorrow. People are forgetting that we're celebrating UFC Freedom 250. Yeah, I mean, he's kind of getting lost in the mix. That's Sunday.
2: Wait,
5: right?
2: The UFC event is this weekend?
6: Yeah, it's Trump's birthday, which is
5: June
6: 14th. Yeah,
5: it's
6: so 2 days
5: Sunday. So we haven't really talked much about it, but we're about to witness one of the sickest backdrops in fight history. And I know it's a little maybe controversial, but I'm reminding you that it's Sunday. You got Justin Gaethje fighting, Pereira and Gaethje. You got Sean O'Malley fighting.
6: Trump's birthday. You gonna get him a Fudgy the Whale, some ice cream cake?
5: Everybody knows Trump loves Cookie Puss.
6: Oh, okay, yeah.
5: So,
6: Cookie Puss.
5: That's UFC 250, Freedom 250 on Sunday. Just reminding you. Hey, it's also Disclosure Day weekend, so I say this. Do this. How about a double feature? If you want to go see Spielberg's new Alien movie, Disclosure Day, which I haven't heard good reviews about. I say you go see that, right? But then you go see He-Man because it was good. All right, so double feature. Go see He-Man. I was going to say Love Island because I'm sort of trying to get through this. But I started watching Lord of the Flies, and it's pretty good. It's only 4 episodes on Netflix. We all saw the movie.
6: You're the
5: Maybe
6: Lord
5: you
6: of the
5: read
6: Flies.
5: The book. No, you're the Lord of the Flies.
6: Well, we all are today.
5: And it's not bad so far. It's 4 episodes. It's a 4-episode series on Netflix. Came out a few weeks ago. Not bad. I want to shamelessly promote Rich Over Promised, our bonus pod. You could watch it. Give us 22 minutes. We'll give you the world. It's a lot of fun. Over Promised. We do that from our other studio. It's uncensored. Rich is unleashed. We talk about childhood sports memories, World Cup observations from the foreigner's eyes, and athletes' daughters. Overpromised, new episode 143 on our YouTube page right here.
2: Now, I have not seen Michael in the theater yet.
28: Why? Are you so busy? It's wonderful.
2: Well, I don't know if I want to watch The Verdict
28: on Tito, I bought Bubbles the Monkey.
2: Man, Michael, you crazy.
4: And Michael's available to rent now.
2: I was going to say, if you don't want to go to the theater, for 20 buckaroos, I believe you could rent it at home. So maybe you do that, but on Netflix, the documentary, which paints him in not a great light. So it's like, do you want pro or anti-Michael Jackson?
5: That's all called, it's called editing. That's what it is.
2: Yeah. All right. Well, yeah, you're a big Michael fan. I know this.
5: Better than Taylor Swift. I'm sorry, Monsi. I mean,
2: if you're a fan of Kill Tony.
7: Oh, I watched this, bro. I'm special, sure you don't want to recommend it.
2: No, I was going to say, his stand-up special isn't as good as the Kill Tony stuff. But, hey, if you're a Tony Hinchcliffe fan, that's available. 4 seasons, which I thought was really good. Season 2 is available on Netflix as well. And on Apple TV, Widow's Bay. I keep hearing my brother's like, are you watching Widow's Bay yet? And Danny, of course, Friends and Neighbors.
7: Oh, dude.
2: I'm so far behind, but I'm hearing episodes 8, 9, and 10 are absurd. So that's John Hamm.
7: That show is crazy good.
2: I know. Camino's not on board, but...
5: Is John Hamm's Hamm in it?
2: John Hamm's Hamm, yes. Yeah.
5: John Hamm's Hamm?
2: Let's go to Danny G. What do you got this weekend?
7: Of course, NBA Finals on Saturday, NHL Stanley Cup Final on Sunday. And in between, you guys got to check this out. It's on Disney Plus. Scroll up and go to the ESPN part of their app. Our very own Dan Patrick is featured on the first episode of Rich Eisen's new show, This Was SportsCenter.
5: Oh, yeah. And I saw that.
7: Dude.
5: That's on?
7: DP and him even talk smack about some of their old ESPN bosses. It is great.
5: Oh, definitely, you know, check that out.
2: I'll tell
5: out.
2: You what. Those are some of the OGs. I'm a big fan of course, Dan Patrick and Rich Eisen. And they inspired a lot of people of our generation to get involved. So definitely on the radar. Thank you, Danny G. Enjoy your NBA. Enjoy your NHL. Enjoy your World Cup. And until Monday, have a great weekend.
7: Go USA!
2: Go USA! Arrivederci! USA.
5: See you in the promised land!
9: USA! USA! USA!
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22: 0-0 in the opening 7 minutes. Eichel to the line, hurl back for Eichel. He sends it in front, and he scores! What a back-and-forth setup for the Golden Knights. Pavel Dorofeev back and forth with Eichel, and the Knights take a 1-0 lead.
21: With Darren Millard and Ryan Wallace.
22: Eichel works in, swarmed by the Hurricanes. Curls right, hands it off, Theodore carving through. He shoots, save, rebound, score! Dorofeev pulls the rebound off the pads of the goaltender Bussey from his backhand to his forehead. Dorofeev's second goal of the final. Both have come in game five. And now the Knights trail 4-2 with 6:11 to go in the third period.
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22: 3 seconds to go. This one is over. The Carolina Hurricanes take game five, 4-2 from the Golden Knights.
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2: Welcome in, Vegas Golden Knights Insider Show, Fox Sports Las Vegas. Ryan Wallace, Ruben Guerrero with you for the next 2 hours. It's an off day in the Stanley Cup Final. The Vegas Golden Knights trail the Carolina Hurricanes 3-2. Game 6, a must-win game for the Vegas Golden Knights. Coming at you Sunday, 5 p.m. puck drop in that one. And for Vegas, it's about finding their best game of the series. So often in this postseason, when we have talked about the Vegas Golden Knights in an opportunity to close out an opponent, they have responded in those moments by playing their best game of the postseason. It happened against Utah. It happened against Anaheim. It certainly happened in the closeout against the Colorado Avalanche. They're going to need to get to that level in Game 6 on Sunday to keep this series going and give themselves an opportunity, a chance to win the Stanley Cup in Game Number 7 back in Carolina. We're going to open the phone line, 702-876-1340. Now that you've got a little bit of time, some separation from last night's game, I do wonder how Golden Knights fans are feeling right now as we look ahead toward an opportunity for the Vegas Golden Knights. Because that's what Game 6 is. It's an opportunity. I know last night a lot of the conversation in the post-game show was pessimistic, was essentially giving up on this series. But I would caution you, if you're a Golden Knights fan, to not give up too quickly. Don't give up too easily, right? Like, there's a reason why it takes 4 wins to win a series and win the Stanley Cup here. I know Carolina's got 3, but they don't have 4.
3: And until they have four, the Golden Knights have a chance. And that is the opportunity in front of the Vegas Golden Knights. So if you are a Golden Knights fan, I want to hear from you right now on the VGK Insider Show. Again, the number is 702-876-1340. Give me a reason. One reason why you believe wholeheartedly the Golden Knights are going to win Game 6 on Sunday night and force Game 7. 702-876-1340. Let's bring in Mike. Hey, Mike, how you doing?
4: Well, I believe wholeheartedly there will be a Game 7 because this series has to go 7 games. Anything less than that would be ridiculous. And that's the way it's going to be, and we'll see where the chips fall on Wednesday, the 17th of June. I don't have any idea how to predict that one, but I feel very confident that the VGK will win Game 6. And more importantly, I want to ask this question and then make room for everybody else. Back on July 1st, when we signed, and of course VGK signed, Mitch Marner, I felt that day we had laid the groundwork for another Stanley Cup. We had had a second round and a first round exit over the next last 2 years prior to that. And I just felt that that was the missing piece. Now, I realize, and you're going to elaborate on this, that that wasn't the last move that Kelly and George made. There were other tinkering kind of moves that needed to be made. But I thought that Mitch Marner was the key to this success that we're enjoying now. What say you to all of that?
3: I mean, it's hard to argue against that, right? Like, I think Mitch has been phenomenal. And you look at the regular season for Mitch Marner, just under a point per game, right? 80 points in 81 games. Didn't play the full 80 because he didn't play that first game coming back off of the Olympics. But a point per game, thereabouts, for a guy that was playing in a new system with a new team in a new environment, not to mention the fact that he was bouncing around from right wing to left wing to center ice and played center quite a bit because of injury necessitating that switch. Like, I think it was a tremendous initial season for Mitch Marner. I think he's only going to get better. And when you start to look at what he's done in the postseason, and the majority of the postseason, Marner playing on the right side of William Karlsson and Brett Howden, that line had been tremendous for the Golden Knights throughout the postseason since Karlsson got back after injury. He's got 10 goals, and he leads the playoffs in scoring. Like, you're right. He has been absolutely everything for the Vegas Golden Knights. He has been the driver for them in this postseason run. A lot of the good that Vegas has had offensively, defensively, all of it in this race to 16 wins has been because of Mitch Marner, for sure.
4: And I will say that come hell or high water, we will be playing Wednesday, June 17th, and this upcoming Sunday will be the 111th game of the year. I'm feeling every one of those right now, as I know you are. So let's make it 112, and then we'll let, as I said before, the chips fall where they may. Thanks so much.
3: Yeah, thanks so much, Mike. Really appreciate the call. 702-876-1340, that's the number. If you're a Golden Knights fan, I want to hear from you. This is your opportunity. It's the last time we're going to talk before Game 6, a must-win game for the Vegas Golden Knights on Sunday. So pick up the phone and dial the number. I want one reason you believe the Golden Knights will win Game 6. That's what I'm after. If you've got questions, you can throw them my way as well. If you're asking me for a William Karlsson update, I can save you the time. I don't have an update yet on William Karlsson. We'll see as we get closer to Game 6 on Sunday. The immediate aftermath, the immediate media availability from John Tortorella yesterday doesn't necessarily indicate that Karlsson will be an option, but we'll see where things fall for the Golden Knights leading into Game 6 on Sunday. Again, 702-876-1340. Let's bring in Rob. Hey, Rob, how you doing?
5: Good. How you doing, man? I'll tell you what, the last night's game, I'm going to be completely honest, we weren't ready. I don't know what happened with them, but Carolina's just shooting and shooting and shooting. Our defense was not too solid. But in order to win Sunday, we need to have a lot of heart, and we have to really want this game. If they want this game, they will win it, go back to Carolina, and hopefully it doesn't go to overtime. We can wrap it up there. But well, from what I saw yesterday, to be honest, I'm scared, brother. Thank you.
3: Well, thanks for the call, Rob. I'll push back on the idea that the Golden Knights weren't ready. I thought that Vegas played their best first period of the series. Just flat out. I thought that they were excellent in the first period. It was really kind of the first time in the series for the Golden Knights where they were able to dictate play in the opening frame. Like, there's been some first periods in the series where not a lot goes on, but you know, the Golden Knights weren't outshot. They were the team that had more shots at the end of the opening frame. They had some really good scoring chances. I thought Vegas was absolutely ready. I thought their first period was excellent. It was the second period for me where, you know, Vegas loses a little bit of momentum because of a couple of penalties that they take back to back. Then you've got Carolina scoring on the second penalty, and everything kind of unraveled from that point. But even then, like, I don't view game five as the Vegas Golden Knights not being ready to play. I could be in the minority on that. I could be looking at it in a different way than most people are, but I thought the Golden Knights were really, really good out of the gate in game number five. They're going to have to be again here in game six. 702-876-1340. That's the number. Let's bring in Ben. Hey, Ben, how you doing?
6: Hey, Ryan, how's it going?
3: I'm good, buddy.
6: I think that the Golden Knights are going to win game six because they've weathered storms all season long. They trailed more than every other team in the National Hockey League besides the Vancouver Canucks, who were the worst team in the NHL. And yet they finished first in their division. They won the Western Conference, and now they're in the Stanley Cup Final. They've done this all season long. And yes, their backs are up against the wall for the first time in these playoffs and for the first time all season. However, I think building that experience and weathering storms endlessly and going through lows and highs and comebacks and blown leads and still finding these ways to win, it's going to show up. That's my firm belief. I think that it's going to show up on Sunday, and I think that it's going to show up in game seven.
3: Yeah, I don't disagree with that. I believe the Golden Knights are going to win game six. I absolutely believe the Golden Knights are going to win game six. And Ben, I'll tell you, one of the main things for me going into game six is the fact that Pavel Dorofeev potted a couple of goals in game five. Like, what we have seen out of Dorofeev over the course of this postseason is that when he gets one, he usually gets two. He got two last night, and then he's on the hook. He's going to have three or four more goals. Like, that's just how Dorofeev goes. So I believe the Golden Knights are going to win game six, and I think Pavel Dorofeev is going to be a big piece of doing that.
6: And it's interesting, you know, if you look at yesterday's game, like you were just saying, I didn't hate Vegas' start at all. In fact, I think it was excellent. I thought that they started the game excellent. I thought that their forecheck got to work. Just a couple bad penalties, self-inflicted wounds, couple turnovers. It's going to happen, unfortunately. You know, you can kind of look at that game and honestly walk away and say, Carolina got lucky. It's okay. Shake it off. Stay the course. And we'll see what happens. You know, I don't think it's egregious to say that Vegas played a very good game and it's not going to hurt anything not to change anything up, if you know what I'm getting at.
3: Yeah, I agree with that, Ben. And you know, I think the more that I sit with that game last night, the more that I kind of view the Golden Knights overall game. And, you know, the fact that Carolina puts two in on the power play, but outside of that, I didn't find them to be particularly dangerous offensively, 5-on-5 anyway. I think the Golden Knights are in a better spot than most people think. And now there's no margin for error, right? Like, you've got to go out, you've got to get a win, you've got to find a way to extend this to the maximum number of games. But I think for the Golden Knights, if you can replicate the start and you can limit the mistakes that derailed Vegas in the second period, they've got a great chance of forcing a game seven here.
6: 100%. And if you go back and look at Brandon Bussey, I think that he's been very good throughout the course of these last two games. Mm-hmm. But he's not infallible. He's going to make a mistake. He's going to let a couple behind him. You know, it's part of being a goalie. And I think we saw that. Brett Howden had a few really good looks last night. Jack Eichel hit the crossbar, obviously. I feel like the chances are there. The execution just hasn't really been there. Meanwhile, Carolina, on the other side of it, has been very opportunistic. So I think if they just keep playing the way that they're playing, maybe just switching up a little bit, you know, putting it in deep a little more, stop playing east-west, you know, stop forcing passes, and just and go out there and play their game, I think that they'll be okay, right? And maybe that's just the dumb optimistic fan in me, but we're in kind of a hole right now, right? We're 3-2 in the series. We don't really have a choice but to say, well, the Golden Knights' backs are up against the wall as hard as they can be right now, right? The Stanley Cup is on the line, so we just got to hope for the best and see what they can do.
3: All right, good stuff, Ben. Thanks so much for the call. Really appreciate it. Enjoy Game 6. 702-876-1340, that's the number. Let's bring in Chad. Hey, Chad, how you doing?
7: I'm great. I think we got to avoid penalties. The referees have had their way with us. This last game was a perfect example. The 4 minutes, I don't know if we should have gotten 4 minutes. Stone wasn't even looking at the player, and his stick trailed him. I'm not saying it wasn't a penalty, but not a 4 minute.
3: Mm-hmm. Yeah, I mean, it is a double minor. It draws blood on Jalen Chatfield. It did cause an injury on the play. So if it's going to cause an injury, generally speaking, if you see blood, but if it causes an injury and it's a high-sticking penalty, it's going to be a double minor every single time.
7: Well, then we've got to use our home ice advantage in the crowd and just stay away from those penalties, because we gave up 2 goals on power plays last night, and we just can't give up 2 easy ones.
3: Yeah, I completely agree with that. I think, you know, the way that I kind of viewed Game 5, I wanted to see the Golden Knights penalty kill come up with a clean game. I didn't want to see any power play goals for Carolina, because when Carolina gets going and when they've had success on the power play, it's informed their 5-on-5 ability to score, and that certainly happened yesterday. But, yeah, to your point, you can't give them anything for free, right? John Tortorella talked about it after Game 4, the game winner for Jordan Staal. He felt that that was a play given away for free. The 2 goals for Andrei Svechnikov on the power play would certainly fall into that category as well.
7: All right, appreciate the show. Great job. Love listening.
3: All right, good stuff, Chad. Thanks for the call. Really appreciate it. 702-876-1340, that's the number. If you're a Golden Knights fan, I want one reason why you believe the Golden Knights are going to win Game 6 and force Game 7 in the Stanley Cup Final. It's very simple. It could be anything you want it to be. I'm leaning into Pavel Dorofeev, and I do want to touch on something that Ben brought up about execution for the Golden Knights, because I saw some of this discourse last night after the game, and it's really the last couple of games.

0: doesn't beat the buzzer, but the plays Vegas are making are generating enough offense to score. Jack Eichel hit a crossbar. Jack Eichel also put a puck right over the top of the goal in a 6-on-5 situation that could have tied the game for the Vegas Golden Knights in Game 4 as well. Then you fast forward to Game 5. Shea Theodore rips one off the post. Then you had Tomas Hertl in and around the front of the net, unable to stuff in a rebound chance. There have been good looks for the Golden Knights over the last two games. That, there's no doubt about that. And I'm not going to take anything away from Brandon Bussey. He has come into this series in an impossible spot, and he has gotten the job done for Carolina over the last two games. He really has. There's no denying that. But I do believe the Golden Knights are still creating and generating enough opportunities, enough chances to be able to put the puck in the back of the net against Carolina. Execution hasn't been at the highest level for Vegas over the last couple of games, and that will ebb and flow over the course of a series. It'll ebb and flow over the course of the playoffs. We have had times where there have been certain players that are going, times where certain players couldn't miss, and that's just where you are right now in the Stanley Cup Final. But I do believe that as far as chances go, as far as generating looks, as far as the Golden Knights offensive game goes, they're still in a good spot. They're still creating against this Carolina team. And if you can continue to create, the chances will be there. The goals will come. I firmly believe that. And another thing Ben was talking about as far as Brandon Bussey goes, like, he's been good, but he's not infallible. You can beat this goaltender. You can throw enough pucks and enough chances to the front of the net to be able to find enough goals to win. Now, I also wanted to touch on a couple of things just in terms of what we learned coming out of last night's game. William Karlsson, that's one of the main talking points, one of the main things that you are going to be focusing in on as a Vegas Golden Knights fan. Karlsson left the game in the second period, appeared to jam something up, upper body. That's just based on observation, right? Like, we don't know the particulars. We have no idea what Karlsson is dealing with. All we know is he left the game in the second period and didn't return. John Tortorella, after the game last night, didn't necessarily give any indication of what to expect outside of that he's not necessarily expecting Karlsson back. Now, we've seen players play through some crazy things, right? Like the fact that Braden McNabb didn't miss a game after taking an 87-mile-per-hour slap shot off the face would give you an indication that perhaps, right, perhaps there's an opportunity for the Golden Knights and William Karlsson. But we don't know. We have no idea. That all being said, if Karlsson can't go, there's going to need to be something that changes for the Golden Knights in terms of their lineup. Whether that's Riley Smith, whether that's Brandon Saad, or a different configuration of the line combinations, that's what John Tortorella is going to have to determine between now and game number 6. I've got my thoughts on where I'd like to see the Golden Knights lines go. I have some ideas of what worked earlier on in the series and what would be great to see moving forward. But again, it all hinges on William Karlsson and his availability. Because I think if Karlsson is able to go, and again, I don't have any insight, we don't have an update, we're not sure about William Karlsson and his availability. If Karlsson's able to go, that does change a lot of what the Golden Knights are able to do. And it might change what John Tortorella ultimately decides to do with his line combinations as well. We'll take a break. Come back with more on the VGK Insider Show. 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
18: 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And the Vegas Golden Knights on Sunday, Game 6 of their Stanley Cup Final playoffs as they host the Hurricanes at 5.
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20: VGK Insider Show rolling along here. It's a Friday. Off day. Game 6 Sunday. It's a must-win for the Vegas Golden Knights. Ryan Wallace hanging out with you. Darren Millard expected to join us
0: in just a little bit. Travel day for Mallard. You know, checking in on the text line, 702-876-1340. If you didn't get the opportunity to call in, you can always send in your thoughts, instant reactions, anything Vegas Golden Knights related to the text line. We love to hear from you there. And it's interesting because, you know, I look at the Golden Knights and the idea of giving up with this team, it's never an option. It hasn't been an option all season long. It hasn't been an option under John Tortorella. And that's a part of why the Golden Knights are here in the Stanley Cup Final. It's one of the main reasons why the Golden Knights are two wins away from winning a Stanley Cup. We can all look at it from the opposite point of view, right? You can choose to be negative or you could choose to be positive. You could choose to believe that there is still an avenue for this team to win the Stanley Cup. And it all starts with one game, and it's game six. And then you might be wondering to yourself, okay, what does it look like when the Golden Knights are facing elimination? Because for the first time this postseason, the Golden Knights are facing elimination. This is not a team throughout their history that has faced elimination that much. Overall record, 3-6. 9 times the Vegas Golden Knights have faced elimination. They're 3-6 in those 9 games. However, we all know, and I think we can all accept, that if not for the debacle in San Jose, where the Golden Knights had a 3-0 lead in Game 7 year 2, and rules were changed in the National Hockey League after what happened in that game, they're likely 4-5 in elimination games. But beyond that, I think you look at the Golden Knights, and it's more to me about the last couple of elimination games for Vegas. It's their last elimination game win more than anything else, because it happened against the Dallas Stars. It happened after Vegas lost Game 5 in Dallas. They were able to come back home in Game 6. They were able to put together a really tidy, efficient 2-0 shutout victory of the Dallas Stars, and it forced a Game 7 in that series. It's the exact same scenario. And that is one of the most recent situations for the Golden Knights where they are facing elimination, and they were able to get the job done on home ice in Game 6 and force a Game 7. I believe the Golden Knights are going to win Game 6. Now, a lot of the text line is centered around line combinations for the Golden Knights going into Game 6. What should it look like for Vegas? Now, you recall, early on in the series, to start the series, John Tortorella had balance throughout the lineup. Barbashev, Eichel, and Dorofeev, Howden, Carlson, and Marner, and your third line featured Tomáš Hertl, Colton Sissons, and Mark Stone. That combination for the Vegas Golden Knights did a lot of really good things in the first two games against the Carolina Hurricanes. Number one, they were able to score, right? Like, you got contributions from effectively all three lines. You remember Sissons to Hertl, that's the game winner in game number one. Some big performances from Mitch Marner, Brad Howden. Balance certainly fit the Golden Knights early on in the series, and in some ways, I'd love to see it move back in that direction for Vegas, but then again, you've got a must-win game coming up. We have seen more of Mitch Marner, Jack Eichel, and Mark Stone, and while that line has been able to do some things for the Golden Knights, specifically they force an icing that leads to the game's opening goal last night in Game 5, I think that I'd like to see that line more in different spots or scenarios, like off of an icing, an offensive zone faceoff. Those scenarios, those situations where you can throw those three players over the boards, understanding how good they are, how talented they are offensively, maybe you win a shift or two, maybe you turn it into a situation where you're able to roll over and lean on Carolina in the offensive zone. But I would lean more toward balance going into Game 6. And a lot of people, again, on the text line are wondering what I would look at as far as the line combinations go. And I don't know that I'm there on the idea of having Mark Stone on your third line with Colton Sissons and Tomas Hertl. I think in this scenario, especially without William Karlsson, if Karlsson doesn't play in game six, I'd like to see a little bit more in your top six than balancing things out with a top nine. Meaning, I'd love to see Barbashev, Eichel, and Stone, because that's a line you know can get the job done. It's happened before. They have had success together. They can score and they will score, especially in a must-win game. But then what do you do with your second line? You don't move Howden away from Marner. That duo, to me, is locked in. So do you throw Hertl on the wing there? Do you put Howden down the middle? Do you put Howden on the left and put Hertl down the middle? I don't know what that combination looks like, but I'd probably lean into Tomas Hertl alongside Brett Howden and Mitch Marner. Then the question becomes, if Karlsson can't play, who comes into the lineup for the Golden Knights? Is it going to be Riley Smith? Is it going to be Brandon Saad? Quite honestly, a lot of people on the text line are leaning into Riley Smith, the original misfit, the magic for Riley Smith, all of those things. I don't know which direction Torts is going to lean. You know, because you're trying to figure out a combination on what would effectively be either your third or second line, depending on how you balance things out, of a player that can come in and be impactful. Because again, in a must-win game, in a game six where you have to win in order to force game seven and keep your season going, you've got to find a way to make sure every single player in the lineup is impactful. So I think it would be either Riley Smith or Brandon Saad. I think that's the obvious choice. You're going to lean on players that have been here before, that have been in these moments before. We know Smith has done it with the Vegas Golden Knights. We know Brandon Saad was a big piece, key piece of a couple of championship winning teams in Chicago. So you know the pedigree is there with those two players. You know that they can come in and give you solid minutes. And so for the Golden Knights, I think it really does boil down to one of those two players. Michael says, I believe the Knights will win the next two games due to an original misfit coming back into the lineup, and his name is Riley Smith. Yeah, again, I think it's a toss-up between Smith and Saad. Like, genuinely, that's what I believe. Wynn says he believes the Golden Knights are going to win Game 6 because they did play better in the first period yesterday. They did. I go back to the game last night. I thought the Golden Knights were excellent in the first 20 minutes. You know, and again, like Torts talked about it after the game, he felt the team lost momentum because of the penalties and then losing William Karlsson. And you can't really look at game five in any other way. Like, the Golden Knights had some really good minutes under their belt. Torts talked about really good minutes under their belt, and then you lose it for a little bit because of penalties and because now you're trying to figure out the configuration of your forwards without one of your most important pieces in William Karlsson. So I like the fact that the Golden Knights pushed back late in the third period. I like the fact that they were one post away from Shea Theodore from making it a one-goal game. There was a sense of urgency from Carolina when Vegas made it 4-2 that wasn't there because we all looked at each other, they all looked at each other and said, okay, here we go again. Because that's what this series has been through 4.5 games. I do think it was right there for the Golden Knights. It just didn't pan out the way that they'd like it to. So, long story short, I think I'm looking at Stone alongside Barbashev and Eichel. I think you lean on that top line, you lean on that configuration of players because they have gotten the job done before. Then take your pick on Riley Smith or Brandon Saad. They'll come into the lineup, but I like the idea of Hertl playing with Howden and Marner. Because again, I think you're going to need your top six to deliver in the moments you need them to. James says they're going to win game seven. They have played two games a man down. The comeback was on in the third. They will keep that momentum. Jake says VGK will need superstars to not be denied, like Jordan Stahl. We haven't had a player assert themselves for the majority of the game. Jake, I disagree. Mitch Marner had a hat trick in game four. Game three. Mitch Marner was undeniable in game three for the Golden Knights. I know Carolina came back. I know game three was wild. But Marner has had stretches and moments, not just in the postseason, but in this series where he has been that guy. And I'm not taking anything away from Jordan Stahl. The fact that he has scored in every single game of the Stanley Cup Final is ridiculous. He is having a tremendous series. But the reality for me is Mitch Marner can get to that level. He has in this series. I wouldn't be shocked if he comes with a massive game in Game 6. And, you know, I think now as Jake responds, one period for Marner. It's not one period. I don't understand why we do this. I don't get it. It doesn't make sense to me. It's not just the points. It's not just the goals. It's not just filling the back of the net. There are so many other things that happen inside of a hockey game that are important, that matter, and Marner's doing them on both sides of the puck. I know that a lot of people have been talking about Jack Eichel. We're seeing comments in the text line about Jack Eichel getting into the series. And I've been saying it now for a couple of games. He's getting close. And I know that in an elimination game, facing elimination on Sunday, getting close isn't going to get it done, right? Like, you've got to break through. You've got to come through for your team. Jack, I thought, was good in Game 5. The pass to Dorofeev on the power play to open up the scoring was tremendous. It's Jack, again, making an elite play to help get that game to 4-2. I like Jack's game. I know that he has put the puck off of some posts. I know that he's been in and around it. There have been chances, opportunities. I think for Jack, he just needs one to go. And once he does, in a lot of ways, like we talk about with Pavel Dorofeev, maybe not five goals, but I think once Jack gets one to fall, everything's going to fall into place for him. Now, the idea or the thought of where to put Pavel Dorofeev, right? Because I like the idea of Stone alongside Eichel and Barbashev. I like the idea of Marner with Howden and Hurdle. Then you start to wonder, okay, where does Dorofeev fit? Third line situation with Smith and Saad, Sissons. Is that going to maximize Pavel Dorofeev? Maybe not. Do you go back to, or do you think about going into the line that started this series? Ivan Barbashev, Jack Eichel, Pavel Dorofeev? I mean, maybe. Like, I think everything's on the table for the Golden Knights. I think every option is there and available for John Tortorella as to what he might want to do. But if you do lean Barbashev, Eichel, and Dorofeev, then that does open the option for you to have Mark Stone, Sissons, and Tomas Hertl together as well. And that was a line that we did see at the beginning of this series. That was a line that certainly got the job done for the Golden Knights, had some big moments for Vegas early on when Vegas was ahead in the series, when they were able to apply the pressure to Carolina and keep themselves away from these important games, these must-win situations. So I don't know. I think that that's certainly an option on the table. I'd rather see Eichel and Barbashev together. Now, can you throw Dorofeev out there with Howden and Marner? Absolutely. Can you link up Hurdle and Dorofeev together because of old chemistry? We know what they've been able to do. Yeah, probably, especially if you bring Brandon Saad into the lineup if William Karlsson can't go. Because we know, right, that we have seen some good things out of Saad, Hurdle, and Dorofeev in the past. That's going to be the really interesting thing for me moving forward. I think the big thing that you look at going into Game 6 is simply what's available for Vegas. Can William Karlsson go, or is William Karlsson out of the lineup? Then, what do you covet more if you're John Tortorella? Are you loading things up, or are you trying to balance things out? And that's really what's at stake and what John's going to have to sort through and figure out going into Game 6. Now, the other thing that I keep seeing here, and it'll be interesting when Mallard's on the program to get his thoughts on it. We'll talk about goaltending for just a minute. I can tell you right now, Carter Hart is going to be in net for game six. Firmly believe it. I know I'm seeing a lot of Aiden Hill. I know that Carter has allowed four goals in every game of the Stanley Cup final. I'm not hiding from that in any way, shape, or form. However, I would also tell you that there have been some big saves that Carter Hart has made over the course of this series. There have been some big moments, some big stops that have resulted in wins for Vegas. Their two wins in this series, there have been at least a couple, one, two, three, big time stops from Carter Hart when it's mattered the most, when it's been needed the most by his team. And I said this yesterday on the pregame show going into game number five. This could very well be a series where you look at it and you throw out every single goaltending statistic that you care about, that you keep an eye on. You throw out goals against average. You throw out save percentage. You throw out everything that isn't wins and losses. Because I think based on what you heard yesterday from Torts, that he wasn't thinking of going to Aiden Hill after the second period. He knows Carter Hart better than anybody else. He has been with Carter before in his career at this level. John Tortorella has the utmost faith in Carter Hart to deliver a tremendous performance with this team facing elimination. And I don't see Torts wavering from that at all. You make the coaching change, you bring in John Tortorella simply because he's the guy that's going to be making these decisions. He's the guy that has brought this team from where they were eight games left in the regular season to where they are right now, two wins away from a Stanley Cup championship. You're going to trust in what John Tortorella wants to do. You're going to trust in his belief, in his players, in his room to go out there and figure it out. And that's from the net out. It's from Carter Hart through the defense, through the forwards, to go out there and get the job done. Because the main refrain we have heard about the Golden Knights all postseason long is that he trusts the players to go out and play. He trusts them in these moments because they have been here before, they have done it before, and they have come through on the other side with tremendous performances. And I think if you look at this run for the Golden Knights, if you have been around for this run from Vegas, when they get a little bit of momentum, when they start to have that belief, when they realize just how good they are and how far they've come and how close a Stanley Cup championship is to them, I absolutely believe they're going to find their best game of the series. So I don't think you're going to see a different goaltender for the Vegas Golden Knights. I was asked this going into the series if I thought you would see Aiden Hill in this series, and I said no. And even though Carter has allowed four goals in the first five games, each of the first five games of the Stanley Cup final, I don't expect there to be a different goaltender leading the Golden Knights out in game number six. I just don't expect it. I think Torts has his guy. I think Torts believes wholeheartedly in Carter Hart. And I think he believes in the team to match the level of intensity they're going to need to match to get to in order to force a game seven in the Stanley Cup final. I'll take a break. Come back with more in a moment. It's the VGK Insider Show on Fox Sports Las Vegas.
2: Vegas is heating up, and the Nighthawks have been hot all season. Coincidence? I think not. 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That's right. The Tucson Sugar Skulls will be in town for a Saturday night game at the Lee's Family Forum for a matchup against the Nighthawks. 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
20: 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Hour number two coming along here in just a few minutes, but we found somebody. Darren Millard, he's back in Vegas.
2: Rolling back in. I actually did the podcast today from section gate 123
0: at the Orlando airport. So that was interesting, having people looking over going, why is this guy talking so distinctly? Because there's a different delivery than when you're just on the phone with somebody or FaceTiming somebody than when you're actually doing a broadcast, which a podcast is. And my earbuds weren't working, so I had to just go off the little speakerphone, try to find a little corner, but still drew the odd stare or look over as we tried to get into the Stanley Cup final, which will feature the Stanley Cup in the building for the next game.
1: Yeah, absolutely. And we knew that it would, obviously, when Carolina made it a 2-2 series in Game 4. But now we know the Golden Knights have to win Game 6. Like, that's the reality.
0: Yeah, first time facing elimination in the entire playoffs.
1: I know. And it's wild to kind of think about it, right? That you are able to get through and navigate a run like the Golden Knights have without having to kind of be in this position until now. But that's what happens when you're a good team. When you are efficient in the first three rounds, you don't put yourself in a position where you've got to face elimination. And now Vegas is going to have to come up with their best game of the playoffs.
0: I thought Vegas played its best first period of the final, but Carolina played easily its best game of the final in Game 5.
1: Yeah, it's interesting because I touched on that yesterday during the post game. Like, I love Vegas's first period. I thought they were excellent. It was exactly what you wanted to see from them in that game. I loved their first period. And then Carolina, who had really not gotten the job done in the second period in the series so far, probably came back with their best second period of the
0: two penalties derailed any momentum
1: 100%
0: or rhythm for Vegas.
1: They did, and the injury to William Karlsson. Like, you can't look at the second period and not take those into account for the Golden Knights. The two penalties were costly. Losing William Karlsson was costly, and credit Carolina for being opportunistic and taking advantage of it.
0: I didn't see Carolina doing this on the power play. Coming into this series, it was hands down. Vegas had the advantage on special teams, and Carolina has won a couple of games strictly based on their power play performance.
1: Now, I didn't see it either. How do the Golden Knights get the job done on the penalty kill? Because I think that's going to be a big thing for me going into Game 6. Like, they're going to have to come out with a strong performance on the penalty kill.
0: Well, you got to start with that area right in front of the net. Yeah. And that's been devoured by the Carolina Hurricanes. Whether it's Jordan Staal or whether it's Svechnikov last night with a tap in, they've got to be stronger or more disciplined with their defending in front of the net. Maybe that goes to stopping the puck from getting there. Maybe they're more aggressive just with their pursuit of the puck when it's on the perimeter.
1: Yeah, it's really interesting because the Golden Knights have had some really good looks shorthanded. Like, they have had some dangerous chances shorthanded. So there's been times where the penalty kills look really, really good. But Carolina's got a power play goal now in four straight games, and I did not see that coming going into the series.
0: Seems odd, but we kind of had a normal game, and I'm not really comfortable with it. It was a normal-ish game last night.
1: Yeah, but if Theodore's shot doesn't hit the post and it's 4-3 with like 4 minutes left, it gets really uncomfortable quick.
0: Now you're just throwing things out there, if, ands, or buts.
1: Yeah, I know. It's okay.
0: Hour 2 is coming up next on Fox Sports Las Vegas.
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